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2: I'm Kate Burdett on the Ohio News Network. A second victim of the Brent Industries explosion and fire in Toledo has been identified. Sophia Paracone of ONN affiliate WTOL-TV reports.
3: We now know the name of the second worker killed in the blast on Tuesday. The Lucas County coroner identified him as 46-year-old Eladio Garcia Perez. Family identified 64-year-old Mary Allen just hours after that explosion. The coroner says both died from blunt force trauma.
2: The Toledo Fire Department says the flames are now mostly out, but they're still working to extinguish hot spots. Investigators are working to determine what caused those explosions. And in Northeast Ohio, one local community is rallying around students after the school district announced pay-to-play fees. Dave Chadowski of ONN affiliate WKYC-TV in Cleveland has more.
4: Barberton Community Foundation is setting up the Opportunity to Participate Fund to help cover fees for students facing financial burdens. Barberton School announced new fees for this school year, charging $100 per activity for high schoolers and $50 for middle schoolers. But students and families aren't the only ones impacted by higher costs. The National Teachers Association estimates that teachers spend an average of $500 to $900 of their own money to get their classrooms ready for the new school year.
2: I'm Kate Burdett on the Ohio News Network.
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9: Just to the route have come after a public hearing period and just weeks ahead of an evidentiary hearing. Their objections could result in a delay or in dismissal of the application. Developers Next Era Energy Transmission submitted an official siting application to the West Virginia PSC on January 30th. The final public comment hearing was June 11th. The project's evidentiary hearing is scheduled to begin on October 26th, and the deadline to file direct testimony is even sooner, September 8th. On July 30th, lawyers for NextEra Energy Transmission filed a route revision supplement describing proposed changes as minor. Several of the changes had come at the request of potentially affected landowners who had advocated for relocating proposed structures on the original route. Another was in response to concerns by the West Virginia Division of Natural Resources about forest effects on White Horse Mountain Wildlife Management Area in Hampshire County. And another resulted from an engineering review that identified concerns about the line crossing existing transmission. The five revisions are estimated to increase cost by about $1 million. Moreover, the changes would affect three landowners who had not been previously informed. The PSC staff disagrees with the suggestion that the route changes are minor. Staff attorneys and engineers, in a new memorandum filed with the PSC, say the newly affected landowners missed the June public hearings and now have limited time to consume nearly 4,000 pages of application and respond before the upcoming deadlines. And staff contends that the revisions deny the commission adequate time to perform necessary field investigations and technical reviews before a final decision. So, the staff recommends either suspending the legal proceedings for 2 months or dismissing the application entirely for lack of completeness.
10: And Brad writes more about it this morning at WVMetroNews.com. Let's go to the sports desk. Daniel Woods is in. Daniel, do you realize we're only a week away from the first Friday Night Lights of the season?
11: That's pretty exciting, Chris. We got a lot of stuff going on. We got a lot of preview coverage going on over at WVMetroNews.com, taking a look at some state title contenders with Joe Brocato visiting recently with Frankfort and Martinsburg. So you're going to want to check that out before we get the season started. We've also got the college football season getting started in just a couple of weeks as well. That means the West Virginia Mountaineers are getting back out on the field. And as far as Rich Rodriguez goes, you know the West Virginia team is going to want to run the football. That's going to require good running backs. And position coach Jay Boulware believes his ball carriers are in a good spot.
12: The room as a whole, due to the leadership and the camaraderie between the group, has been growing tremendously through fall camp this summer. We were pretty much all together this summer as well and this spring. And so I like where the room itself is at.
11: Rich Rodriguez will address the media again today. The preseason recognition continues to roll in for WVU and Marshall's top players. Mountaineer wide receiver Jaden Bray is on the preseason watch list for the College Football Comeback Player of the Year Award after suffering a season-ending injury last season. Marshall quarterback Carlos Del Rio Wilson continues to add to his laundry list of preseason honors as one of 30 quarterbacks named to the Davey O'Brien Award watch list. On the pitch, the West Virginia women's soccer team is riding high off of a 2-1 victory against number 23 Penn State. That's WVU's first win over the Nittany Lions since 2017, and head coach Nikki Izzo-Brown says that's a big win early in the season.
13: It means that this team is special. This team knew they wanted to make history. They wanted to leave something that hasn't been done, and we talked about it in pregame, and it's just incredible that these young women can walk away from a game like that and break that terrible monkey off our back.
11: Olivia Schertzer and Sophia Nichols scored for the Mountaineers. Meanwhile, a disastrous start for the WVU men's soccer team. The nationally ranked Mountaineers losing 3-0 on the road at Charlotte. WVU continuing to struggle with some early season injuries. The Marshall men's soccer team, also ranked in the national polls, opens with a narrow win against Fairfield 2-1. The Herd needed a goal late to pull out the victory, but head coach Chris Grassi says it was a dominant performance, even if the final score didn't show it.
14: A good performance. I think, obviously, we made a couple of mistakes. It took a while. We obviously dominated the whole game. I think we hit the post four times. Keep that keeper made some great saves.
11: The Marshall women's soccer team loses for the first time this season, falling 4-0 on the road at High Point. Morning news time is 6:21.
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16: Yesterday, there was a detention hearing and a preliminary hearing scheduled for the now former Fayette County Delegate Elliot Pritt. He also submitted his resignation to House Speaker Roger Hanshaw. Metro News' Jack Carlson was inside the federal courthouse yesterday covering the hearings. He joins us on Metro News Talkline to get the day started. Jack, good morning.
17: Good morning, Dave, TJ. Great to be on with you.
16: Appreciate it, Jack. So set the scene for us yesterday inside the courtroom.
17: It was a packed courtroom, Dave and TJ, yesterday. All three rows of that courtroom were packed, had members of the West Virginia Republican Party. Secretary Tony Hodge was there. Also, Kanawha County Delegate J.B. Akers was in the courtroom. And then when Elliot Crick came in, it was kind of a hush that fell over the courtroom. His hands and feet were shackled. And I'll admit, it was a surreal experience. I mean, a week ago, guys, we did not know a lot of these things. And it broke 6 days ago, this news about Elliot Crick. And a lot has happened since then. And so the courtroom experience itself, the hearing took just 10 minutes, very efficient. Pritt waived both his preliminary hearing and detention hearings, which means that he will stay in U.S. Marshals custody throughout this federal investigation.
18: So, Jack, you really hit it. I think there is just a stark juxtaposition against the Elliot Pritt that we saw on the closing night of the legislature, who we thought he was, versus what many saw yesterday, which was the Elliot Pritt brought in an orange jumpsuit, handcuffed, and knowing what he's done now. Talk about that reaction a little bit more, what you saw on people's faces, what they said afterward. What did you hear from folks who were in attendance?
17: Absolutely. It's a good point, TJ. And obviously all these are allegations, but it's a federal investigation that's going on against Pritt. Obviously, he's resigned from his seat in the House of Delegates. I mean, the sentiment that I've heard from all sorts of elected officials is shock, disgust, abhorrence is a word that has been tossed around as well. For a person that is in a position of trust like Elliot Pritt and who has made, as you said, such measures toward supposedly supporting children and children's welfare, it is very disturbing. It also highlights this current day and age and the dangers for children online. And it really poses some questions for parents across the state, across the country, of how they're going to regulate their children being online, because you just don't know what is out there.
16: Jack Carlson is joining us from the Metro News newsroom. He was covering the case, covering the hearing yesterday involving now former Fayette County Delegate Elliot Pritt. U.S. Attorney for the Southern District, Moore Capito, will join us a little bit later on. Jack, he did address the media after yesterday's hearing. What did he have to say?
17: So he really highlighted the dangers of grooming online, and he highlighted that children that get affected, it's not socioeconomically blind. What that means is, you can be the richest kid, you can be the poorest kid, and it will affect you. It could affect you. And so that was a very, very strong point that he made. He just talked about what comes next. And so his office, the U.S. Attorney's Office for Southern West Virginia, will present an indictment to a grand jury. Remember, guys, this has all gone on based on a criminal complaint. They arrested Pritt based on a criminal complaint. An indictment hasn't even been presented yet. And so that's coming in the near future. And because Pritt waived his detention hearing and preliminary hearings yesterday, he's remaining in federal custody throughout this process, which could reflect strongly in his favor going forward and maybe favorably when it comes down to decisions later on. But yeah, Capito really emphasized that, I mean, obviously this is a case that has drawn widespread attention across the state and really, guys, throughout the country. But he says this, unfortunately, is something that his office deals with on a daily basis, specifically in the Southern District of West Virginia. A lot of vulnerable children in this current day and age get exposed to some, frankly, scary things.
18: Unfortunately, Jack, we have to talk about the politics of the situation, because some people have made it about politics, in my opinion. But let's start with the governor. The governor taking to X and Facebook yesterday with his thoughts. What did he have to say about the matter?
17: So he blasted Pritt in that social media post. He made a couple of posts, really. But his reaction immediately after Pritt resigned, he said good riddance to him. And he called him a former socialist. Of course, Pritt changed from the Democratic Party to the Republican Party recently. And so Morrissey took to Twitter and attacked him for that. And he said, quote, "The GOP must always stand for integrity, protecting our kids, and maintaining our principles." Morrissey said he's happy for this result. And there's so many questions that we now have. Obviously, since he's resigned from his seat in the House of Delegates, that takes him out of the running for that right now. However, he ran unopposed in the Republican primary this past May, and he remains on the ballot right now in the November general election.
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3: 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What started as a single limestone mine near Morgantown, West Virginia, has grown into the state's largest producer of limestone aggregates. 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
5: Robert Glover of Morgantown now holds the state record for weight and length on a pumpkin seed for a fish caught August 6th at Cheat Lake. Robert said he was chasing that record like the first two individuals who had caught it.
6: Yeah, because I was really wanting to fish Cheat Lake because I'd caught him there a year and a half ago. And I knew I'd caught him around 9 inches. And then my son showed me, so they just broke it. And I was like, oh, well, you know, how big? And he said, just a little bit over. And then he showed me another picture that a girl had beat him. I said, man, I better get out there and try to catch it. But the lake had been kind of high and dirty for a little while, but as soon as it cleared up, I was able to get out there on it.
5: 3/4 of a pound and 9 3/4 inches in length. Robert knew he had it when he saw it.
6: Yeah, when I caught it, I was like, that's him. Because I'd caught several that fought good, and I was like, that might be it, might be it. But when I seen it, I was like, I'm pretty sure I got it now.
5: Yeah, you got it now. But if this summer has taught us anything, it's that this pumpkin seed fish record doesn't appear to be safe ever. I'm Chris Lawrence, and this is Outdoors Today on Metro News, the voice of West Virginia. 6:38 on the morning news. Let's get another update on sports with Daniel Woods. Daniel, good morning.
7: Good morning, Chris. The West Virginia football team is working to improve its running game this season with a revamped offensive line and the big addition of running back Cam Cook, who running backs coach Jay Boulware says is doing a good job leading the way.
8: Cam has done an excellent job of leading that room, giving examples, teaching some of the younger guys ways, and more importantly, just how to be a college football player and understand some of the things that I'm saying that they may not understand because they haven't been in the fire.
7: Offensive lineman Bubba Grayson blocked for Cook at Jacksonville State last season and will do the same at WVU. He says he's enjoying working with offensive line coach Rick Trickett again after playing for him the last couple of seasons.
9: It's pretty much the same thing. Coach Trickett does a great job keeping us doing the same stuff over and over again. Consistency wins a lot of things. I've came in and adapted great to this scheme, taking the outs in it my freshman year, so it's not really much a big change.
7: WVU head coach Rich Rodriguez will address the media again today. The preseason recognition is still coming for the Mountaineers and for the Marshall Thundering Herd. Marshall quarterback Carlos Del Rio Wilson continues to add to a very long list of preseason honors. He's one of just 30 quarterbacks named to the preseason watch list for the Davey O'Brien Award. Meanwhile, WVU wide receiver Jaden Bray is on the preseason watch list for the College Football Comeback Player of the Year Award after he suffered a season-ending injury last season. The West Virginia women's soccer team is out to a 2-0 start, beating 23rd-ranked Penn State 2-1. The Mountaineers fell behind 1-0, but head coach Nikki Izzo Brown's team controlled play for most of the rest of the game, and she says this is an important result.
10: It's incredible. Obviously, that team is nationally ranked. They're going to do big things this season, and for us to, you know, come away with a win like we did tonight, I thought we played well. Obviously, we had a couple breakdowns, but we really battled, and it feels great.
7: Olivia Scherzer and Sophia Nickel scored the goals for the Mountaineers. Meanwhile, the nationally ranked WVU men's soccer team is off to a disappointing start, a 3-0 loss at Charlotte in the season opener as the Mountaineers struggle with some early season injuries. The Marshall men's soccer team, also ranked in the national polls, is 1-0, dominating play against Fairfield, but still needing a goal in the final seconds to win 2-1. Head coach Chris Grassi says he heavily rotated his lineup to give players opportunities early in the season.
11: Obviously, we made changes. It's still kind of early in the season. I mean, we're just hitting like 3 weeks since we've been practicing, so we made a lot of changes. So when we did, finding that rhythm took a little bit, but I thought the guys, everybody who came on, I thought did a good job. Everybody who played did a pretty decent job.
7: The Marshall women's soccer team is a loser for the first time this season with a 4-0 defeat on the road at High Point. The West Virginia baseball team's Big 12 conference schedule is here for the 2027 season as the Mountaineers aim to follow up the first College World Series appearance in program history. WVU opens Big 12 play on the road at Houston on March 19th for a three-game series before opening the home conference schedule March 25th through the 27th against Kansas. The Mountaineers also host Arizona State, Baylor, Cincinnati, and Oklahoma State. Additional road trips include UCF, BYU, Arizona, and TCU. In Major League Baseball, Jacob DeGrom is the second fastest pitcher in league history to reach 2,000 career strikeouts. The right-hander passed the milestone as part of a 10-strikeout performance in the Texas Rangers' 2-0 win over the Washington Nationals. Only Chris Sale reached the 2,000-strikeout plateau in fewer innings. Meanwhile, the top pitching prospect in baseball is headed to the majors with the Seattle Mariners calling lefty Cade Anderson up for his debut. Anderson has a 106 earned run average in Class AA this season, his first in pro ball after 2 years at LSU. He'll start Saturday against the Chicago Cubs. Morning news time is 6:42.
12: I'm Kate Burdett on the Ohio News Network. A second victim of the Brent Industries explosion and fire in Toledo has been identified. Sophia Paracone of ONN affiliate WTOL-TV reports.
13: We now know the name of the second worker killed in the blast on Tuesday. The Lucas County coroner identified him as 46-year-old Eladio Garcia Perez. Family identified 64-year-old Mary Allen just hours after that explosion. The coroner says both died from blunt force trauma.
12: The Toledo Fire Department says the flames are now mostly out, but they're still working to extinguish hot spots. Investigators are working to determine what caused those explosions. And in Northeast Ohio, one local community is rallying around students after the school district announced pay-to-play fees. Dave Chadowski of ONN affiliate WKYC-TV in Cleveland has more.
14: Barberton Community Foundation is setting up the Opportunity to Participate Fund to help cover fees for students facing financial burdens. Barberton School announced new fees for this school year, charging $100 per activity for high schoolers and $50 for middle schoolers. But students and families aren't the only ones impacted by higher costs. The National Teachers Association estimates that teachers spend an average of $500 to $900 of their own money to get their classrooms ready for the new school year.
12: I'm Kate Burdett on the Ohio News Network.
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16: 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From Wheeling to Moundsville, the dog has the whole valley covered.
17: side, things of that nature. But it looks to me, based on the bankruptcy agreement, that they owe that $50 million plus interest. You know, there was 1% interest on that. It was a 30-month term loan that actually came up, hit its 30-month in May, to give you an idea. So they definitely need to be paying that. And if you look at the list of creditors on their bankruptcy, it's number one, $50 million. And so that's the biggest creditor that that company has. So it remains to be seen what that means specifically for that loan. If you look at that like filing, it even says unsecured. I've talked to some people that have raised some concerns that maybe through bankruptcy they're trying to set it up so that maybe some of the secure things that were used to secure that loan, such as the property and the power plant itself, might not be part of a future deal. We will see.
18: Stephen Allen Adams is joining us, Ogden Newspapers, reporter and columnist, Omnis filing Chapter 11 bankruptcy with the former Pleasants Power Station up at Willow Island in Pleasants County. Stephen, Hodson had promised or was trying to take coal, burn it, I think, very, very hot, then turn it into hydrogen, use the hydrogen to power the plant, then have a graphite facility there along the river at the southern end of Pleasants County. Did he overpromise? Where did it all go off the rails?
17: Very good question. I've written extensively about this whole process, including 2 years ago, really kind of looking into that. A lot of experts out there, well, yes, you can do what Simon wanted to do, which was he wanted to create what was called a quantum reformer. But in essence, it was just a really, really high temperature furnace that could take coal, burn it at a high temperature, and then take the byproducts of that. On one hand, hydrogen, take it, put it into the power plant to run the power plant off of hydrogen. And then on the other hand, take graphite, which they could use and sell to various companies for various manufacturing processes. That was always the goal. If you remember a few years ago, they took lawmakers on a big tour of this facility. They've had investors in there. Tony Robbins, the motivational speaker, is also a big investor in this project. I mean, a lot of people believed in it. Bill Cole, former Senate president and businessman in Southern West Virginia, another big investor in this project. A lot of people really kind of were sold on what he was trying to sell. But even the company that built out the infrastructure for the quantum reformers is still waiting to get paid by this group and actually put a certain type of lien on some of the property there as they wait to get paid.
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2: I'm Kate Burdett on the Ohio News Network. A second victim of the Brent Industries explosion and fire in Toledo has been identified. Sophia Paracone of ONN affiliate WTOL-TV reports.
3: We now know the name of the second worker killed in the blast on Tuesday. The Lucas County coroner identified him as 46-year-old Eladio Garcia Perez. Family identified 64-year-old Mary Allen just hours after that explosion. The coroner says both died from blunt force trauma.
2: The Toledo Fire Department says the flames are now mostly out, but they're still working to extinguish hot spots. Investigators are working to determine what caused those explosions. And in Northeast Ohio, one local community is rallying around students after the school district announced pay-to-play fees. Dave Chadowski of ONN affiliate WKYC-TV in Cleveland has more.
4: 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But students and families aren't the only ones impacted by higher costs. The National Teachers Association estimates that teachers spend an average of $500 to $900 of their own money to get their classrooms ready for the new school year.
2: I'm Kate Burdett on the Ohio News Network.
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9: He's a leader of men, besides being a coach, and that's what I love about him. He really cares about you as a player, and he tries to put you through hard things. So when you get out in the real world, you can go out and just be yourself. My first time actually meeting him was in high school. He came down to my school and visited, and my coach from high school, he just called me. I went in there, and I was like, coach is O-line? And then, like, the first time I talked to him, I just felt the energy. I was like, yeah, this is my guy right here. And then when I stepped on campus at Jacksonville, he just said it straight. He was like, I'm going to coach you hard, and I'm going to love you at the same time. And I needed that right there. That has really helped me as an offensive lineman. Because in high school, that was my biggest thing. I couldn't stay, like, consistent with one thing. It was, like, something different every time. So he really harped on that. And then, you know, when you don't get it correct, you know, we got guys that will go and work on it. So that's the biggest thing that I love about how he coaches.
10: A rebuilt offensive line will have the privilege of blocking for last year's Division I rushing leader, Cam Cook, another transfer from Jacksonville State. With the Golden Blue Report, I'm Kyle Wiggs, Metro News Sports.
11: 6:59 on the Morning News. Coming up in the next hour here on the Morning News, we'll hear the story about a man who risked his own life to save another during the floodwater in Charleston. Also, we'll get today's entertainment report and TJ Mendez's commentary, and there's more news, sports, and weather for you, so stick around. For Daniel Woods, I'm Chris Lawrence, and this is
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13: From ABC News, I'm Sherry Preston. More strong storms in more parts of the country. Earlier in the week, Illinois, Indiana, Ohio got socked with severe rain. Yesterday, it was the Atlantic Coast's turn. ABC's Sophie Flay with a rundown.
14: On Long Island, a possible tornado damaged cabanas in Atlantic Beach. A massive waterspout seen off the coast. There was also flooding that trapped people in their cars. In Dover, Delaware, another suspected tornado caused extensive damage to hotels and knocked out power. A state of emergency has been declared.
13: Hundreds in Gary, Indiana are still waiting for lights and air conditioning to come back on more than a week after storms knocked out power.
15: There are still downed trees and power lines across Gary and Northwest Indiana. The utility company doesn't anticipate being able to fully restore power until Tuesday, a full 2 weeks since the storms hit.
13: ABC's Alex Perez in Gary. A charter aircraft carrying 8 people crashing at a remote radar site in western Alaska Thursday. The military says all 8 on board died. An American woman is accused of pledging allegiance to ISIS and planning an attack on the New York State Capitol building in Albany, New York. It's an unusual case, says ABC News contributor John Cohen.
16: Typically, these types of plots are conducted by men. 98% of mass shootings are conducted by male offenders, but there are examples.
13: The woman, who has not yet entered a plea, is also accused of buying materials for a bomb, including nails, batteries, and electrical tape. Still a lot of questions about the return of Harry and Meghan to the UK. ABC's James Longman is at Buckingham Palace.
17: One of the big things that Harry has long said is he wants the British government to cover his family's security, wants to have them pay for it. One of the big arguments that the British government has made is, well, we won't do that because you don't live here. So if maybe the calculation is if we live here, they'll pay for it.
13: After a record 9 months at sea, the USS Abraham Lincoln is headed home and should arrive back in the U.S. in 4 to 5 weeks. You're listening to ABC News.
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13: The national debt now surpassing $40 trillion, and a lot of economists are wondering why nothing's being done about it. Navy Federal Credit Union chief economist Heather Long says there is something to be said for a rainy day fund. However,
23: the idea is that when the rainy days go away and the sun comes out and things are better and the unemployment rate's low and companies are at record profit levels, kind of like we are right now, that we should be paying down that debt, you know? And that's what hasn't happened in the last decade.
13: The Federal Trade Commission is taking public comment now on surveillance pricing when an algorithm is used to change different prices of the same product for different people. depending on profiles.
0: Online shopping platforms like Instacart have come under scrutiny for the practice. A small case study last year found at a store in Seattle using Instacart, for example, a box of crackers was $3.99 for some shoppers, but $4.89 for others. Just weeks later, Instacart saying in a statement it, quote, fell short of customers' expectations and would end all pricing tests on the platform, saying people at the same store at the same time will, quote, see the same prices, period.
13: That's ABC's Olivia Rubin. Search teams today found the remains of climber Mallory Geese, the last remaining member of a 10-person international mountaineering team killed in an avalanche in Pakistan a week ago. Geese was 39 years old and lived in San Antonio. Sherry Preston, ABC News.
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2: I'm Kate Burdett on the Ohio News Network. A second victim of the Brent Industries explosion and fire in Toledo has been identified. Sophia Paracone of ONN affiliate WTOL-TV reports.
4: We now know the name of the second worker killed in the blast on Tuesday. The Lucas County coroner identified him as 46-year-old Eladio Garcia Perez. Family identified 64-year-old Mary Allen just hours after that explosion. The coroner says both died from blunt force trauma.
2: The Toledo Fire Department says the flames are now mostly out, but they're still working to extinguish hot spots. Investigators are working to determine what caused those explosions. And in Northeast Ohio, one local community is rallying around students after the school district announced pay-to-play fees. Dave Chadowski of ONN affiliate WKYC-TV in Cleveland has more.
24: Barberton Community Foundation is setting up the Opportunity to Participate Fund to help cover fees for students facing financial burdens. Barberton School announced new fees for this school year, charging $100 per activity for high schoolers and $50 for middle schoolers. 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The National Teachers Association estimates that teachers spend an average of $500 to $900 of their own money to get their classrooms ready for the new school year.
2: I'm Kate Burdett on the Ohio News Network.
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5: Hello, everyone. From The Watchdog, I'm Darnell Foster with a look at your local weather forecast for your Friday. A mix of clouds and sunshine with the daytime high near 81. Partly cloudy overnight, 61 for the low. Clouds and sunshine for your Saturday. Temperatures in the low 80s. Have yourself a great day, everyone. From The Watchdog, I'm Darnell Foster.
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0: Good morning, 7:09 on your Friday morning, and welcome to Slider and Stack, but Shane is not here yet. Good morning to you, Brian Beresford.
1: Good morning, Bob.
0: Storms here last night. If you don't know, yes, Bear, born and raised in Cameron, West Virginia, but he's been over in Pickerington, Ohio for, a big part of his life. That's where him and his wife live and raise their boys. Storms in Pickerington last night, Bear?
1: Yesterday morning, early morning and stuff was bad. Yesterday was supposed to be their first day at school, but it all got canceled because lots of roads were flooded and areas were underwater. So yesterday morning was our bad flooding. We got a little bit of rain last night, but nothing major.
0: So let me, I think I heard you right. Yesterday was going to be the first day of school, and then it was canceled because of the flooding conditions?
1: Yeah, correct. There's too many roads were shut down to get buses around and people get to school.
0: Oh, boy. So I know there are a lot of nervous people, Elm Grove, Valley Grove, Triadelphia. I even went down my driveway, Bear, when it was really raining hard, just to get a good look at the creek. And it's a good thing that it stopped raining, because if we'd have got more rain, it would have been really, really close to flood conditions again there in Elm Grove. But thankfully, the rain stopped, and I think we're okay. As always, at 7:30, we'll be joined by morning meteorologist Zach Gasque from the Big 7. Zach will tell us about the storms yesterday and what we can look forward to today and over the weekend. Bear, we had high school football last night.
1: Yeah, it was kicked off. I think there was four games in the Valley last night. So it's all Ohio. West Virginia doesn't start till next week. But, yeah, there was four Ohio games last night to get it kicked off, Bob. So we are in football season officially now.
0: I have two scores here for our listeners. It was Frontier all over Bridgeport last night. The Cougars roll past the Bulldogs 50-14. And then it was River over Notre Dame. I'm not sure if that was Notre Dame. I don't know. I just have
1: it's
0: the score.
1: Somewhere in Ohio. I think they're down around Marietta possibly, but I'm not positive on that.
0: Thank you, Bear. River

0: over Notre Dame, 41-6. Of course, like Bear said, the state of Ohio, they are in full force tonight. So what we'll do is, when we finish up with Zach after the 7:30 break, we will we'll take a look at tonight's card in Ohio. Pretty full card tonight, area high school football in Ohio. And Bear, it's a big night tonight if you're a Steeler fan. The Steelers play tonight at home against the New York Jets.
1: Yeah, it's a their second preseason game, last home preseason game, playing the Jets, and it looks like we're get some quarterback questions maybe answered tonight, as Rudolph and Rodgers are both out, not playing tonight, so the two young guys are going to get the chance.
0: Looks like Will Howard was named the starter yesterday. When you and I were talking on the phone, I said I would do it differently, but it looks like Coach McCarthy is going to start Will Howard. And then is it Drew Aller? Aller, is that how you say his name?
1: Aller.
0: We'll go with Aller. He's going to play the second half. Will Howard is going to play the first half. Like Bear said, Mason Rudolph and Aaron Rodgers are going to sit this one out. Bear is going to stay with us. This is kind of the new format we're trying out for Fridays here. Shane is going to do his morning duties. Drop young Ben off at school, and then he'll get here around 8:30. Of course, we'll have Uniglobe travel in. This morning will be Jennifer. Shane will get here around 8:30. And then normally, on a normal Friday, we'll have John McCabe. But John McCabe is the busiest guy in town, so there will be days like today when John can't join us for that week in review. So that's what we have today. Again, at 8 o'clock, we'll take a closer look at the Steeler game. 8:30, Jennifer will be in from Uniglobe, and then right around 8:30, Shane will get her also, and I think it'll be just Shane and I, possibility of Mr. McCabe joining us by phone, but John is out of town, and we will take a look at the week in review. While we're talking about you, Bear, you're going to be busy, busy, busy this year, even busier than you've been in the past.
1: Yeah, it seems like I'm going to be here, Bob.
0: And that's a good thing. Bear and I, which is really unbelievable, we will be starting our fifth season for Good Old Boys on Sports on Saturday. Not tomorrow, but we will kick off the new season the following Saturday. I think
1: 29th.
0: That's very good. Thank you, Bear. Our fifth season, which that's incredible in itself, Bear. When you and I had this idea, I mean, the 5 years have just really, really flown by. I've got to know your family. You and I, we talk on the phone every day. If not talking, we text. But I didn't have that vision when you and I said, look, let's do a sports show on Saturday, and we'll throw some NFL picks out there.
1: Yeah, that's what it seemed like. You're like, yeah, what do you think about this? And maybe we'll do some NFL picks at the end. And it seemed like we were going to do that for a couple months there back in, what was it, 2001 or 2002?
0: Yeah.
1: I can't even remember. I think it was 2001. I mean, 2021, I believe, is when it started.
0: Yeah. Yeah.
1: Or 22. One of those in there, Bob, one of those years back there. And, came out smoking that year. Hopefully some people cashed some tickets with us, but yeah, here we are 5 years later and still going, so we must be doing something right, Bob.
0: Yeah, we just had a little get-together with Rocky Fitzsimmons and Kayleen Fitzsimmons-Clough, and they said, you know what, go for it. And here we are getting ready to start our fifth year, so we appreciate it very much. We thank Kayleen and Rocky, the entire Fitzsimmons family, for allowing us to do something that we really, really enjoy. So thank you very, very much. And here's a little bit of Bear's schedule. Now, last year we did this when Slider and Stag did our Monday show. Bear, you joined us at 8 o'clock for our morning Monday morning quarterback, where we took a look back at the Steelers and NFL and kind of like how we did with our picks and if we did cash a ticket or not.
1: Yeah, and so maybe we throw a little bit of college in there if there's something that major happened. But, yeah, it was mostly an NFL Monday morning recap.
0: And this year on Wednesday from 8 to 9, we're going to have a special edition every Wednesday, kind of a midweek edition of Good Old Boys on sports, where we'll take a look at the upcoming WVU. We are the home of the West Virginia Mountaineers, so we'll have a lot of Mountaineer talk. Of course, Bear is over there in Ohio. He is completely surrounded by Ohio State fans. So we'll talk a little Buckeye football also. But I'm really looking forward to that, Bear, because that'll give us a chance to do a full hour in the middle of a week on Wednesday, good old boys on sports, you and I.
1: Yeah, and it, like you said, we used to be pretty much Friday and Saturday were our two times, and then we'd hit that quick review on Monday. But this would give us a chance, middle of the week, to you get a lot of stuff that happens, especially in NFL after Monday with injuries and things like that to get reported. And college games start on Thursday a lot of times. There's NFL on Thursday night. High school games are now, some of them, on Thursday night. So it just gives us a chance there in the middle of the week to catch up on what's going on with any big stories in sports, maybe.
0: And they've been with us for 5 years, our good friends at Gumby's and Jill's Gentlemen's Club. They're going to be back again. They will kick Football Friday off. They are the official sponsor of Slider and Stack, good old boys on sports, and Doc's Rock and Rock, a Saturday sports huddle with your host, Dr. Angelo Georges. So thank you, Gumby's. Thank you, Jill's. We really haven't kicked it off with the announcement, but we're kind of doing it right now. They are our sponsors, again, Slider and Stack, good old boys on sports, and Doc's Rock and Rock, Saturday sports huddle with Dr. Angelo Georges. So we thank Gumby's and we thank Jill's very much for that. But then you're just getting started, Bear, because, you know, even before I came back to the Watchdog Radio Network, you've been a part of the Dawn and Gilbert Show. It's your top five that you guys usually do around the 2 o'clock hour, but you're back again on Thursday with a full hour with Donnie.
1: Yeah, me and Donnie, we're 6 years into that.
0: Wow.
1: We have, 6 years on Donnie's show. We've been doing the top five. Yeah, it's pretty much 2 o'clock every week. We get in football season. A lot of times we just make some picks. High school, college, and pro at the end. Always entertaining to see if Donnie can finish 500 or not. But with no lines, no nothing, just picking some local games of teams of interest without any point spreads or anything like that. So so different than what we do, Bob, because there's no gambling involved. There's no point spreads. It's just a fun little thing of picking games. And that'll probably I have a feeling we'll probably pick that back up, too, as we get going here on Thursdays and season rolls in.
0: And then on Friday, Bear will be a part of Slider and Stack. The 8 o'clock hour, 8 to 8:30, just like today, before our friends from Uniglobe come into the store, the studio. What we'll do basically on Fridays from 8 to 8:30, we'll highlight what we're going to have on here at the network. We'll highlight the games that the guys will be carrying on WKKX and WVLY, and also John Marshall streaming only on our high school stream. So the Friday edition of Good Old Boys on Sports from 8 to 8:30, Bear, we'll preview what's going on, what we have, and maybe even take a look at the Mountaineers because, again, we are the home of the West Virginia Mountaineers.
1: Yep, and like you said, that's on Friday morning there. Friday's a pretty packed show, so we got just that little time frame in there. Like you said, get the day set up for everybody that's wondering what's going to be going on because next Friday, Bob, it's officially our Football Fridays, correct? That's when
0: we're kicking it off.
1: Really kick it off.
0: Yeah, yeah. And we're not done on Friday yet. No, I mean, we're going to rest up for a little bit. And then Bear and I, occasionally Shane will be with us. But we're your good old boys on sports, brought to you by Gumby's and Jill's Gentlemen's Club. We'll be back in the studio kicking off Football Friday like we've done for the past years. Football Friday, a little different look this season. Again, it will be good old boys on sports brought to you by Gumby's and Jill's Gentlemen's Club. We'll kick things off at noon. We'll be here till 2, and then we'll go out to the wheel. Formerly TJ's Sports Garden, the guys will be out at the wheel every Friday, Football Friday, brought to you by Jill's and Gumby's and the wheel. So we'll send things out there. Jubb will be in the studio on Fridays from 2 to 5. The gang will be out at the wheel, and then they'll get out of there because they will have to head in separate directions to get to the games that they are covering. So there you go. We're working hard on Friday and then this Saturday for our fifth year. Man, we are busy, Bear. Bear and I will be back again bright and early Saturday morning from 8 to 9 with Good Old Boys on Sports with Bear and Bob right before Doc's Rock and Rock Saturday Sports Huddle with Dr. Angelo Georges. That's a busy schedule, Bear.
1: Yeah, it's a lot of 8 a.m.s there as I'm looking down the schedule there, Bob. So, yeah, it should be a fun year. I mean, I'm excited for the new lineup on how we're doing it. And I think Coach says it well when he's talking about the Pine Room they're leading up to this. Man, on those Fridays, especially from noon on Friday till noon on Saturday, or till the West Virginia game's over on Saturday, it is pretty much you're not going to find much better sports talk, especially in the local area with Good Old Boys and in the Pine Room. And when Matt breaks his stuff
0: down.
1: Yeah,
0: don't forget Matt Watson, right?
1: Better's Last Stand, and it goes into those guys with Wheeling Park, Wheeling Central, John Marshall, all games being broadcast live. And then you have, was it Fred Persinger? Is that who does the night
0: Freddie
1: recaps?
0: He's the hardest working guy in the state.
1: After the games, they got the recaps throughout the state. Then we're right back at it on Saturday morning with letting everybody who maybe didn't listen to the recaps, what happened around the valley and stuff with the scores, give our NFL picks. And then Doc and his crew are in there with you with the Rock and Rock Sports Huddle, Bob, and then you got WVU football. So, yeah, it's a jam-packed Friday. 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
0: It is our busy season. 7:23 on your Friday morning. Foggy conditions coming in this morning. It was cool, Bear, but yet you could feel the humidity in the air. Right now, 62 degrees here in downtown Wheeling. We're looking for a high today of 81 degrees. It'll get down to 61 degrees tonight. Partly cloudy skies today and tomorrow. Looks like showers will move in on Sunday. 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Well, again, what do we have? Well, we're going to finish up here the next few minutes, and Zach will be in at 7:30. We'll do Steeler Talk at 8 o'clock. The Steelers play tonight. Shane will roll in around 8:30. That's when Jennifer from Uniglobe will get here. And then we'll just keep on moving on. And, of course, I won't be able to read the text until Shane gets here. But anytime along the way that you would like to jump in, 304-214-1600. That is the Frio Stag Auction Service. Well, it's the phone line and the text line. Ohio high school football started last night. We'll have more games tonight. We'll go over the schedule after we finish up with Zach. Storms last night. Bear said over in the Columbus area, they got hit hard yesterday morning towards the afternoon. In fact, they had to cancel school. So we'll take a closer look at that. And, man, I bet there was a lot of nervous people last night, Bear, that lived along the creek because it rained really, really hard. It came up fast. And you know the people in Tridelphia, they're still so sensitive about that rising water. I bet there was just a lot of anxious. Just people were afraid yesterday, I'm sure, because it really stormed here yesterday afternoon.
1: Yeah, and it's not just that. It's been this week's probably – they've probably been pretty antsy the whole week because I know up here, like just south of Zanesville, there was a town that got flooded really, really bad early in the week. And then yesterday, one of my friends was down there pumping out basements and cleaning up all the mud and stuff off the streets. It wasn't as bad as what Elm Grove had got last year, but it was kind of similar, you know what I mean? It was the water was up over people's cars and – they just didn't have that running water, you know what I mean, that strong running water like the stream gave you. But then yesterday he said twice the creeks came back up with those storms where they were up over the top of the banks again. So, yeah, and I'm sure when that's coming from west to east and the people in the valley see that you got to – I mean, you got to be nervous with what's happening, as much rain as we've had lately, because it's not getting absorbed into the ground right now at this point, Bob. It's going to roll off of there pretty much.
0: 304-214-1600, that is the Frio Stack Auction Service phone line. Let's take a call, Bear. Our good friend Steve from St. C. Good morning, Steve.
2: Sounds like you're in the studio by yourself there, sir. Just wanted to call in.
0: Well, thank you.
2: So last night, West Virginia football finished up their high school scrimmages. Right on 16th Street, Wheeling Central had scrimmage Fairmont Senior. And if you know anything about Fairmont Senior, they're usually one of the top dogs in AAA.
0: How did it go, Steve?
2: Well, that's what I was calling it to let you know here. They have a quarterback who is has offers from North Carolina, Syracuse, and Maryland, along with all of the MAC. Central won the scrimmage 3-0. They shut them out.
3: Wow.
2: I got to tell you, yeah, Wheeling Central quarterback Nico Cusick, if he quarterbacked the last couple years, guys, he looked really special. He did. He was really good. He was the best player on the field, and I was super impressed. And I've seen Nico quarterback. Obviously, my son's been under center, but he looks different this year. He's put on a little bit of muscle. It looks like he's grown in another inch or two. And we're talking about a kid who's going to go play Division I football on the other side of that field. And Nico made him look pedestrian, guys. He really did. And then Central obviously got to replace Cade Coronas, who had 7 touchdowns in the state championship. And he just bring in Dustin Sander. Oh, Dustin Sander just signed with Division I Drake for Wheeling Central. First handoff of the game, Dustin takes the handoff, runs over 2 Fairmont linebackers who are monsters, and runs for a 70-yard touchdown.
4: Nice.
2: So it all around, it was a great night for the Maroon Knights. But one thing that really stood out to me was the defensive backs, who were tested from this quarterback. And they really stood up last night to this kid, and he just couldn't complete anything. So I know it's a long way away, guys, but I got to tell you, I'm calling Charleston today and making plans for that 1st December, and I'm going to book a hotel room. And I know that's confident and cocky and whatever else you want to call it, but I'm doing it. So it was a fun night at 16th Street last night in East Wheeling.
0: Jump in there, Bear.
3: What's the receivers like, Jerry?
2: I got to tell you, we're small.
3: Steve from St. Cecilia, I should say.
2: Yeah, no, we're super small receiver. One of our better receivers is Levi Ryan, and Bob probably remembers Levi as a little baby. I mean,
0: yeah,
2: he was born, 1 pound when he was born, like a couple months early. Levi's probably 5'9". And then we have a freshman. His name's Wyatt Stevens. And if you know the name, Wyatt's dad started at Pitt in the mid-90s. He went to Lindsley. Graduated from Lindsley, went on the pitch. And if you remember Dan was a kid that always had to take a shot on the sideline because his sugar went so low. So his son is now a freshman at Central. And, guys, the stuff that he was doing last night at receiver and dumping it to him out of the freshmen aren't supposed to do. And, when you see athletes and they're different, he's different. And this kid is going to play a lot of football. And then you have a kid named Will Weir, and you guys know his father. Will has track speed. Will flies down the sideline and gets open. So last week in the scrimmage, 60-yard touchdown for Will to start the game. He's a kid that's going to get behind defenses. And then you have a Shuttler boy who's about 6'2". He's a sophomore. So that's where we're at with the receiver. And then at tight end, you're going to have Seth Wadusky from Warwood, and then you have Brady Ernest, and Brady Prado from the baseball team, started in baseball. Batted third, played short, played left, pitched. But the offense was turning last night, and so was that defensive back.
0: And, Steve, yesterday, a big day in the Ohio Valley. The newspaper comes out with the previews. And I know you had to get choked up. You see your boy there for his senior year. Your son snaps the ball, and he had a great year last year. That offensive line is going to be a big part of that team also. So, and the quarterback – he can beat you with his arm, his legs. He's smart also, right? He's the real deal.
2: Yeah, he does a little bit of everything. He kind of passed and ran for about the same amount of yards last year. I think, remember, you had to hand off to Coronas a lot last year. You dumped some passes to Mortakis last year. I think you're probably going to see a little bit more of Cusick running the ball and those handoffs to him. And then hitting really quick passes right over top of the defense. And then you're going to have Weir stretch the field. So it was a fun night, and you're right, with the offensive line. And, I'm just a little humble brag. There's 5 starters on the offensive line. 4 of them are seniors and literally have been playing together, since they're little kids. And our buddy Brent coached them literally since kindergarten.
0: Nice.
2: Kindergarten.
0: You've been waiting for this year. It's really, really incredible. It all starts next Friday. The Maroon Knights at home at Wheeling University. They host Perry. What do we know so far, Steve, about Perry? I mean, they could be really good or they could be in for a long night. You just never know for them.
3: That's a name to score game usually, isn't it?
2: Yeah. Well, here's the only thing about Perry that I could tell you. They're a Pittsburgh City League school. So you never know what they're going to – they're probably going to have two or three athletes that are absolutely incredible, but normally they're a very undisciplined football team. They're going to come down here –
3: oh, sorry.
2: Yeah, they're going to jump on a bus and come down here and play a game and go back. They'll have about seven fans. They don't even tell their parents where they're playing, I'm sure, on most nights. But after that, we have Ridgewood, Fort Fry, and actually, guys, Ridgewood and Fort Fry play tonight in Ohio. That's weeks two and three for us. And I got to tell you, I actually want to drive to Fort Fry tonight and just scout the game just to get a scout on what we got coming up in the future. So that's how nuts I am about high school.
3: Fort Fry is the one that has given some trouble with their offense the last few years, if I remember right. Is that true? Is that correct?
2: You're 100% right. Remember, for 3 years against them teams at one stage, we couldn't even score against Fort Fry. They run that wing T at you, man, and they run it to perfection, and you can't find the football, and we haven't found it, and they have kicked our tails.
0: Well, Steve, the main thing is we want to stay injury-free. Yeah, you're going to have bumps and bruises, and kids are going to be out a game or two, but we don't want any serious injuries, and this should be a fun, fun year to watch the Wheeling Central Maroon Knights. I know you're going to be there. We're going to be there, and we're looking forward to it, Steve.
2: All right. Love hearing you guys.
0: Thank you.
2: Have a great day.
0: Take care. That's Steve from St. C. Man, we got right into the football talk there, Bear. That was great.
3: Yeah, that's crazy, though, for them to come down, Fairmont to be down here, and them to handle them like that. Because like he said, they're usually one of the better 3A teams in the state. And I mean, one of the better teams in the state in any division. And I would be surprised if they fell off that much from last year to this year, especially with a quarterback like that. So it sounds like it was a really good night for Central in that scrimmage last night.
0: Steve went through about half of the schedule there. Looking ahead, I have the schedule in front of me. October 16th, yes, that is a Friday, Wheeling Central travels to Barnesville again, Bear. That'll be a dandy. Looking forward to that game, but, you know, that's not until the middle of October.
3: Yeah, and the week before that, they played Nitro, Bob, and Nitro was really good last year. I'm trying to think. They were in the state championship last year, I'm pretty sure. They knocked off that Chapmanville, who was undefeated, I believe, and then they beat North Marion, Chapmanville in the playoffs, now that I'm looking at it. Yeah, then they lost to Princeton 36-35 in the state championship of 3A last year, so. That's a pretty tough back-to-back stretch there, and I don't know much about the team, the Richmond team, the Ridgewood that Fort Fry's playing, but, yeah, they have Fort Fry week two and Ridgewood week three, and if that Ridgewood is competitive, then they have at Union Local. So they're going to be tested early, it looks like, and then who else? Winbar, I don't know that, but Nitro, like I say, runner-up in AAA last year at Barnesville and then at Williamstown at the end of the regular season, so. Yeah, they may take a bump or two in there. And from the sounds of it, though, the way they looked last night, they may surprise everybody and run through that this year.
0: Holy moly, it's 7:35 already. Bear, we didn't have a chance to talk about the cocaine problem up at Penn State. Joe Paul is doing flip-flops in his grave. Big story there that we're probably not going to have time to get to. We want to talk to Zach, who is on hold, about the storms. Yesterday, and it looks like a pretty good forecast for today and tomorrow. It looks like maybe rain is going to move in on Sunday. As far as other news that we might be missing, Iran and the good old U.S. Still threatening each other, Bear, pointing the finger and said, you will pay. So not a ton. And there's a new twist. Shane even hit me with this yesterday. A new twist in college football that we thought we'd have time to talk about this morning is these players that are going to get cut in the NFL training camps. It's just mind-boggling, Bear, but they're going to be welcomed back. Hey, if things don't work out in the NFL, come on back, and we'll put you on the university's team.
3: Yeah, it's a small group of them. I think there's 16 or 17 players right now that are on NFL rosters that – and they enrolled in 2022, and they did not redshirt, so they played all 4 years. Well, college changed their rules this year. You can play for 5 years in a 5 year span or whatever it is. So they filed at the courts where now these players are, if they don't make an NFL roster, if they get cut by September 1st, they can come back to college and play their fifth year in college because even though they've already played four with the new ruling, they'll be allowed to come in and play that fifth year now. And like I said, I think it's 16 or 17 players right now on NFL rosters that are on that. But the big one, the big news out of this is probably three of those guys, Bob, started for Ole Miss last year who went to the college football semifinals and lost to Miami in like the last 20 seconds of the game. And then one of them was a starter at LSU. And Ole Miss's coach last year, Lane Kiffin, is now at LSU. So there's four guys there that LSU may play a game on September 29th and then turn around and have four new guys on their team the following week that are coming back from NFL camp. So that's going to be the one to take a look at. LSU seems to be the one who could benefit the most from this. And, Bob, and as I'm reading this, you know where the court order came from?
0: Where's that? Right here in Wheeling, right?
3: A Louisiana state judge is the one who did the court order for that. Down in Louisiana, and LSU is the one that's set to be the biggest beneficiary of it all.
0: A little home cooking.
3: I'll be interested to see how this ends up playing out over the next week if they really let this happen.
0: Oh, I might have been thinking about something else, but I heard there was an important ruling that came out of Judge Bailey's court, and that's probably not it. We're behind, Bear. Zach is on hold. We're going to go right to him. But right now, here's Johnny Walkup.
4: Good morning. I'm John Walkup with your 7 News headlines on this Friday, August 21st. There were flooding concerns across many parts of the Ohio Valley yesterday, including Brook County. The National Weather Service says a band of heavy rain moved across the Ohio Valley on already saturated grounds, leading to flooding concerns in Brook County. A flood warning was issued as high water impacted several areas. Local emergency crews spent the day keeping a close watch on conditions, including Route 2 in Beach Bottom and in the Bethany area. Meantime, in one Belmont County neighborhood, emergency management officials say heavy rain and a blocked culvert caused creeks to overflow in Barton, leading to flooding in yards, basements, and on local roadways. Officials also say diesel fuel from a nearby tank mixed with the floodwaters, creating an environmental concern. A representative from the Ohio EPA was on site to assess the situation and help develop a cleanup plan. Stay with 7 News and WTRF.com for the latest updates. Ohio leaders are urging faster federal storm damage assessments as flooding continues across the state. Governor Mike DeWine and several members of Congress have asked FEMA and the SBA to begin assessments now rather than wait for the state's review process to be completed. Looking at some other news, a major drug trafficking operation has been dismantled in north central West Virginia. Federal prosecutors say 26 people have been charged with investigators seizing large amounts of fentanyl, meth, cocaine, cash, and firearms during the multi-year investigation. Well, the Hancock and Brook Young Professionals Group are hosting their first event tomorrow in Weirton, a food truck festival featuring a variety of fun food options. The event is meant to bring the community together and raise money for the group. The festival is happening from noon until 7 p.m. at the Weirton Event Center, and there will also be a cornhole tournament for people to join. And don't forget, you can watch all of our newscasts and other special programming on WTRF Plus, our free FAST channel. 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That's a look at your 7 News headlines. Have a fantastic Friday and a wonderful weekend. I'm Johnny Walkup, working for you.
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0: We are back, 7:43. It's Slatter and Stack. Shane's not here yet, but Bear is here. Bear, you still there?
1: I'm here.
0: All right, let's head over to the Big 7, to Zach Gasquy. Zach, there wasn't much laughter in the rain, I bet. I was a little concerned. I told Bear earlier, I walked down my property where I could get a good look at Little Wheeling Creek that dumps into Big Wheeling Creek there in Elm Grove. I bet there was a lot of anxious people in Tridelphia and parts of Wheeling and Elm Grove yesterday. It really rained hard. Thankfully, it quit raining.
2: Yeah, that's a good thing. Good morning to both of y'all. Certainly got a downpour yesterday around, I'd say 8 or 9 o'clock, or maybe into that 10 o'clock hour yesterday, and that did trigger a lot of flash flood warnings, simply because, you know, the ground has already seen a ton of rain here the past couple of weeks, and actually yesterday here in town we broke a rainfall record for the second time this month, a daily rainfall record. So, again, definitely has been a wet month of August so far. Luckily, today should be drier, and I think that's good news there. We're dealing with some fog this morning, and we have a dense fog advisory in effect until 8 o'clock this morning. Not 8 o'clock, sorry, 9 o'clock this morning. And so, again, the fog could linger around a little bit, but, you know, it's going to burn off eventually, and I'm expecting lots of sunshine here as we head throughout the day today. You know, maybe a few passing clouds here or there, but overall I think the weather will be much more improved and a lot less rainfall.
0: 7:45 on your Friday morning, we're talking to morning meteorologist Zach Gasquy. Zach, Brian Beresford is with us. He lives over in Pickerington, Ohio. That's real close to Columbus. They had so much problems with the rain yesterday. They canceled the first day of school. That's how bad it was.
2: Yeah, you know, over there in Columbus, I know they've gotten, you know, just a ton of rain. Those areas, western Ohio and Indiana included there. So, you know, I guess it doesn't surprise me, really. You know, the rain can't really go anywhere. The ground's not ready to soak it up. And, you know, it's not going to be able to go through stuff like concrete or anything. So, again, that's, you know, flooding issues are going to be a problem here until we get, like, a prolonged dry stretch to really allow us to dry out here. And, you know, maybe the start of next week will give us several days of dry weather. But still, we need a good dry spell to help, you know, kind of let things dry off here a little bit and allow the ground to, you know, dry out a little bit. So, again, you know, the grass certainly is going to love this rain. So is, you know, the plants around. But, you know, flooding is a concern, was a concern yesterday. Luckily today we won't be really concerned with that much flooding. We could see maybe a few showers and storms roll through the area again tomorrow afternoon and evening. So, again, looks like we'll have a brief break and then maybe some more storms rolling through tomorrow. Luckily, though, they might be a little bit more on the scattered side instead of a widespread rain event like what we saw yesterday morning. So there's a little bit of a silver lining there, but still, you know, you'll have to keep an eye out for some potential heavy rain there as well.
0: I get up early in the morning. Zach gets up really, really early. Well, he gets up in the middle of the night. That's how early Zach gets up. But it was the damnedest thing this morning, Zach. You know, you had that cool breeze. I went out on the deck this morning to check things out. You had that cool feeling, but then, man, you could feel the moisture in the air. I know it was foggy, really foggy this morning, but you could just feel it, man. The air was full of moisture.
2: Yeah, that's right. You know, all that. You know, kind of whenever the air starts to dry out, you did a lot of rain like we did yesterday. The ground kind of acts like a what we call a reservoir of moisture. So there's a lot of water still in it, and you're able to kind of get that moisture up out of the ground into the air. And as the air cools down, you know, you got all this moisture in it, and the air becomes saturated, and that's what you see as fog. And that's what we saw this morning. It was pretty thick even when I woke up, and usually the worst of the fog moves in, you know, around 5:36 a.m. before the sun rises. So I knew it was going to be a pretty foggy morning, and I wasn't surprised when they had a dense fog advisory issued. But luckily, it looks like maybe some of it's starting to burn off pretty quickly, so that's good news there. The sun doing its job. But still, you know, that's kind of, you know, the mechanics behind that in a way. You know, we also might have to deal with some fog tomorrow morning as well, just because the temperatures will be a little bit cooler again. I think I'm expecting another pleasant night tonight, pleasant morning tomorrow morning with temperature-wise, and the upper 50s, low 60s. So, you know, certainly nice mornings temperature-wise, just, you know, a little bit of, you know, you win some, you lose some there. We have to deal with some fog in the morning. But luckily, you know, it burns off pretty quickly once the sun rises. That'll be the case today, and it'll probably be the case tomorrow, too.
0: 63 degrees right now in downtown Wheeling. So there you go. Pretty decent day today. Clouds in the sky, but it appears we're going to stay dry. Tomorrow, possibility of the rain. Maybe Sunday, a little bit more, a greater chance of rain. But the weekend, not too bad. And we'll try to enjoy the day. Summer is it's going fast, Zach.
2: Yep. Yeah, that's right. You know, we only have about a month before we get to the official start of fall, which is the 22nd of September. Of course, meteorological fall begins on the 1st of September, but most people follow the, you know, the astronomical fall, which is the equinox. So you got about a month or about 30 days, give or take. So, you know, summer, you know, most people probably unofficially end summer either when school starts back or when Labor Day start or when Labor Day rolls around. But still, you know, we got time. It could get warmer again. It could get drier. So, you know, one good thing I'll say is I haven't noticed quite as many lantern flies around the area as I did last year. Last year, it was almost like an infestation. And now, you know, I've seen some, but they've been pretty hard to come by here, very hit or miss. So maybe the rain helping us out there with that, which is definitely a good thing the rain is doing.
0: One of the very few good things, but we got through it yesterday. That storm was kind of scary. Again, I even went out in the downpour just to see what we were facing. But we got through it. Good day today. Tomorrow looks like more of the same. And maybe a little rain on Sunday. So enjoy your weekend, everyone, like we just discussed. We only have a few more summer weekends left on the calendar. As always, Zach, thank you so much. We hope that you have a great weekend, and we'll talk to you again on Monday morning.
2: Hey, thanks for having me. Have a good weekend. I'll talk to you on Monday.
0: Thank you, Zach Gasqui from the Big 7. You still there, Bear?
1: I'm here.
0: All right. Weather about the same out there? Did the rain
1: Yeah,
0: start?
1: It looks about exactly what he just said. It looks exactly what the weather here today looks like, too. So it should be pretty accurate. And if I'm here two hours west of you guys, and that's what we got predicted, I would say he should probably be pretty much spot on there today.
0: Bear is with us. Shane will get here right around 8:30, right around the same time that Jennifer Merriman will get here from Uniglobe. We'll talk traveling with her. Mr. McCabe is out of town, so John will not be in studio. Not quite sure if he'll be able to join us by telephone or not. He is busy. One of the busiest guys here in town. Let's take a look at, now we mentioned Football Friday will kick off next week. Bear will be back again. Shane will be here occasionally on the afternoon show, but good old Boys on Sports will kick things off next Friday at noon, from noon to two. Good old Boys on Sports. And let me see here. Yeah, that's what we have from 12 to 2, brought to you by Gumby's and Jill's Gentlemen's Club. We'll kick it off, and then we'll go down to the Wheel Restaurant, formerly TJ's Sports Garden. Help me out here, Bear, the Pine Room guys. That's where they'll be broadcasting from there. From the Wheel starting next Friday. So that's when things really, really kick off. I have the matchups for tonight in Ohio, Bear. The majority of these games, says all games at 7 o'clock unless noted. I have one at the very end that is not a 7 o'clock kickoff. So these games are tonight. Barnesville at John Glenn. What do we know about John Glenn? They're up and down. Are they going to be able to hang with Barnesville?
1: I would say probably not. Obviously, I mean, Barnesville's been a really, really one of the top teams in the Valley here the last, what, 4 or 5 years at least now, it seems like. Don't know what they lost yet this year, so we're just getting started, Bob, and I don't have that preview that you got down there. So
0: I got one for you.
1: But John Glenn is I'm trying to find out here real quick just to get a quick look.
0: While you're looking, I can mention this. I did talk to Kim North last week, Kim North of the Intelligencer, and he said they're going to be good again. He said they have a couple linemen back that are 300-plus, so we look for Barnesville to be just as a powerhouse as they've been the last few years.
1: John Glenn was 4-6 last year. They beat Cambridge 50-21 is the one in the Valley beat Constructing. Looking down here, some of the other teams I know, they lost to some mid-level teams. So I would have a feeling Barnesville will roll tonight, Bob.
0: All right. Well, let me roll through these. We have Newton Falls at Wellsville, Buckeye Local at Bel Air. Bel Air is supposed to be pretty strong this year. Union Local at Warren Local, McDonald at Valley Christian. That game time is to be announced, so that might not be a 7 o'clock kickoff. Toronto at Southern Local, Shadyside at East Palestine, Ridgewood at Fort Fry. That's the game that Steve from St. C said he's going to drive over and maybe scout that game from Wheeling Central. Riverside at Steubenville. We'll keep an eye on that one. What do we know about Riverside, Bear?
1: Not a lot here. It's Riverside is what Steuben, did you say Steubenville Central? Is
0: that no, they're at Steubenville tonight, taking on Big
1: at
0: Red.
1: At Steubenville, yeah. Steubenville, I will say this. I've seen Steubenville is one of the favorites to, what are they in, Division 4 in football, or is it 3? I can't remember off the top of my head, but they are one of the favorites to win the state this year. I get with the quarterback back, name slipped. Haney back at quarterback, I believe, and some of the things I had them predicted to win the state in their division, Bob. So I think Big Red is looking for a huge year this year.
0: Keep an eye out for that one. I'm sure Doc will talk about all these games tomorrow. Doc's Rock and Rock Saturday Sports Huddle starts at 1:09. Well, that's 9:10 tomorrow morning. Edison at Coshocton, Zanesville Rosecrans at Shenandoah, Beaver Local at Crestview, Liberty Union at Monroe Central, Martins Ferry, they have to travel to Mount Gilead. What is that, Gilead? G-I-L-E-A-D?
1: Mount Gilead.
0: Gilead, we'll go with that. Harrison Central at Claymont, Connaughton Valley at Tuskegee Catholic, Caldwell travels to take on Buckeye Trail, Carrollton is at East Liverpool, West Branch is at St. Clairsville. That is a 7:30 kickoff. And the one that I have for tomorrow, Bear, Cleveland East Tech, they travel to Steubenville to take on Steubenville Catholic. So that's what we have as far as schedules for the Ohio Valley in the state of Ohio. 7:56, we're running out of time. Got to ask you this, Bear. You and I, we talk a lot of country music. I don't know if we've ever talked about Dwight Yoakam before. Dwight Yoakam coming to Wheeling Thursday, August 27th. He will be at the Capitol Theater. Where do you have old Dwight Yoakam on your list of country singers?
1: Yeah, I mean, I like Dwight. He's kind of stuck in that middle group for me. It's not like he's one of my favorites, but I like his stuff. He's got a little bit of different. He's got that nasally little bit of different sound on there. Got that
0: little twangy Buck Owens
1: sound. That Buck Owens Bakersfield sound. And good show though. I mean, he's going to play hit after hit after hit. Everybody's going to know every song that he sings. So. Yeah, I mean, I'm all right with Dwight. He's not at the top of my list, but I'm fine. I like Dwight Yoakam.
0: All right. So, again, we want to remind everyone, and you hear the spot here.
1: Turned into an actor, Bob.
0: He was in Swing Blade. I mean, that's the one I can remember him from. I think old Billy Bob Thornton killed him in that movie, didn't he?
1: Yeah. And then Wedding Crashers. He was at the beginning of Wedding Crashers. He was the husband at the beginning of Wedding Crashers, which was another funny role that he played.
0: Guitars, Cadillacs, and hillbilly music, right?
1: That's what he's looking for, yep.
0: This Thursday at the Wheeling, at the Capitol Theater here in downtown Wheeling. So don't forget that. Dwight Yoakam coming to Wheeling. We're going to take a break. We're going to come back. It's Bear and I until 8:30. Shane will roll in around 8:30. Jennifer from Uniglobe will be here also. But after the break, we're going to take a look at the Steelers. The Steelers play tonight. They are at home. You just don't go to those preseason games, do you, Bear?
1: No, it's too much gas, parking. The tickets aren't bad. It's just everything else still adds up on it. And checking out Riverside real quick for you, Bob, here. They were 7-3 in the regular season last year, so... looks like they're a decent team, but like I say, if Steubenville is what they are projected to be, I have a feeling be a good night for Big Red tonight.
0: Yeah, we'll keep an eye on that. But I've heard the same thing that that you shared with us. Big Red is they always are. They're always going to be a good team, but there's always that chance they could be a great team. And this could be the year that they might get a chance to bring that state championship trophy home, which is really, really hard to do in the state of Ohio.
1: Yeah, it sure is. They're Division II, it looks like, though, Bob. So they may be a pretty good testing as I'm looking here. Riverside's Division II. They're ranked 22nd in Division II in Ohio in the preseason. So maybe a good game up there. Good way to get the season started for Stu. Go a little bit of a test off the bat maybe as I'm doing a little bit further research on this.
0: The season did start last night. Frontier, they rolled over Bridgeport 50-14. And River had no trouble with Notre Dame. They win by a score of 41-6. Looks like it's going to be a good day today as far as weather-wise. 81 degrees is what we're looking for. The high, going to get down to 61. Looks like mostly sunny conditions today. A few clouds. Same for tomorrow. Bigger chance of rain tomorrow. And the weather is brought to you by our friends at Ogabee Park and Resort. They are the official sponsor of the Watchdog Radio Network. So we're going to take a break. We're going to come back. Bear's going to stick around. We're going to talk Pittsburgh Steelers on the Watchdog Radio Network.

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1: From ABC News, I'm Sherry Preston. The latest part of the country dealing with weather chaos, the Northeast, as a series of storms swept through the region, bringing damaging winds and heavy rain along the I-95 corridor. One person suffered minor injuries. ABC's Morgan Norwood.
2: Powerful, fast-moving storms slamming the Northeast. From D.C. to Philly to New York. On Long Island, a waterspout coming ashore.
3: It's a tornado.
2: Hitting two beach clubs, damaging or destroying dozens of cabanas. Massive planks of wood piercing structures and littering the beach. Firefighters digging through the torn apart structures, making sure no one was trapped.
1: The National Weather Service working to verify several tornadoes that sprung up overnight. An arrest in New York, a 35-year-old woman now in custody, accused of plotting with ISIS to blow up the Capitol building in Albany.
4: Authorities charging Jessica Bowie with providing material support to ISIS and claiming that she asked a confidential informant how to make a bomb that she planned to detonate while state lawmakers were in session. The FBI sent confidential informants posing as Islamic radicals to communicate with Bowie, who was 35 after she allegedly posted concerning comments online and allegedly swore her allegiance to the leader of ISIS.
1: ABC Chief Law and Justice Correspondent Pierre Thomas. In Philadelphia, police have a suspect in the case of a man chasing after women near City Hall while wearing a scary clown mask. However, that person is not in custody. After a record 9 months at sea, the USS Abraham Lincoln now headed home.
5: They were only supposed to be out on that aircraft carrier for about 6 to 7 months, but that mission was extended the longer this war with Iran has continued to drag on. And of course, all of it comes amid new reporting about the worsening conditions on board that aircraft carrier.
1: ABC's Rachel Scott. President Trump travels to South Carolina today to stump for Lindsey Graham's sister as she tries to win the GOP primary for her brother's Senate seat. 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
6: 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And yes, I told you so.
1: These days, Americans are making fewer trips to the liquor store.
7: Not since Gallup began asking whether we drank have so many of us said no. 54% of U.S. adults say they do consume alcohol, mirroring last year's figure, which was the lowest since 1939. Despite the finding that an occasional glass of red wine, for example, might actually be good for you, 51% of respondents to the Gallup survey believe that even moderate drinking is unhealthy. Jim Ryan, ABC News.
1: The United States has now deported nearly 2,300 Mexicans to Guatemala and sent dozens more to Honduras. Until the Trump administration, most Mexicans deported from the U.S. were sent back to Mexico. The first flights taking Haitians who no longer qualify for temporary protected status in the U.S., also back in Haiti, they have now landed. A hearing on a new trial granted for a Texas teen convicted of murder.
8: The Texas teenager Carmelo Anthony appeared in court Thursday, this time before a new judge as he pushes for a new trial. A jury rejected his claims of self-defense in June and sentenced him to 35 years in prison for killing Austin Metcalf during a confrontation at a high school track meet. Wednesday, the former judge was removed from the case after Anthony's legal team argued he'd enforced overly strict courtroom rules and gave an interview after the trial was over. Dave Packer, ABC News.
1: Prosecutors called the deadly stabbing plain and simple murder. Defense argued Anthony acted in self-defense when he stabbed Metcalf last year. Sherry Preston, ABC News.
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9: I'm Jay Fox on the Ohio News Network. In South Columbus, first responders rescued a child from rushing floodwaters yesterday afternoon. Angela Ann, a Bowen and affiliate, WBNS-TV reports.
10: Rescuers pulled a 12-year-old boy out of flooded waters. Rescuers had to use ropes to try to reach that boy. Columbus Fire says the boy went into that water just before 2:30. They say that boy was riding his bicycle, trying to cross a bridge, and then got swept into the water. He's now at Nationwide Children's Hospital, and his condition is described as stable.
9: In Southeast Ohio, AEP and the Southeast Ohio Food Bank have partnered in a massive food drive to assist the roughly 380 residents that were displaced in Crooksville and other parts of Perry County. In Northwest Ohio, a Toledo man will now spend the next four decades in prison for sexually abusing minors and recording his actions. He will also pay restitution to the 25 victims whose gender has not been revealed. Leaked internal Republican memos suggest growing concern in the Husted-Brown Senate race because of fundraising and data center backlash. The Cleveland Guardians beat the San Francisco Giants 5-2, and the Cincinnati Reds lost in epic fashion to the St. Louis Cardinals 10-9 after giving up six runs in the ninth inning. For the Ohio News Network, I'm Jay Fox.
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4: 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From the Watchdog, I'm Darnell Foster. With a look at your local weather forecast for your Friday, a mix of clouds and sunshine with the daytime high near 81. Partly cloudy overnight, 61 for the low. Clouds and sunshine for your Saturday, temperatures in the low 80s. 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
1: We are back, 8:10 on your Friday morning. 63 degrees here in downtown Wheeling. Bear is in right now. Shane is on his way. That never gets old, Bear. I know it was, 50 years ago, but it never gets old.
2: Yeah, it gets you ready to – gets me fired up anyhow, Bob. I'm ready to start playing that. You want to clap along, get ready, wishes in the stadium and getting ready for kickoff right now.
1: The Steelers are home tonight, their second preseason game of the season. They won last week. Who did they play last week?
2: The Green Bay Packers.
1: That's right. They beat the Packers at home. So they had the New York Jets at home, and then they go on the road for the last one. They're down to, what, three games now? They used to play four preseason games. But they've cut that to three. So the Steelers are home tonight. That is a 7 o'clock kickoff, and they play the New York Jets. First question to you, Bear, is a New York question. Are they still pretty gung-ho about, what was his name, Justin Fields? Everyone said that the Steelers made a big mistake getting rid of Justin Fields and signing Aaron Rodgers. How did that work out? Is he still in New York?
2: He is the backup for Patrick Mahomes in Kansas City now. So they got rid of Justin after.
1: Will you
2: Justin and our two castoffs, Justin and he's going out of New York, and then from the Giants, Russell Wilson's going also. So they didn't last long in the Big Apple.
1: Is Russell Wilson retired now, or did he get another job?
2: He's retired, I believe, right now. I don't think he officially retired, but I think he's currently not on a team. If I remember correctly.
1: And remember, Bear, this time last year there was a lot of just naysayers out there. Well, you should have stuck with Russell Wilson. Well, he was washed up. Anybody that watched the Steelers that last year, I mean, he doesn't have it anymore. Aaron Rodgers has a lot more in his tank, I believe, than what Russell Wilson did. And then there was a lot of talk, the Steelers really messed up. They should have stuck with Justin Fields. He is their future. We knew better than that, didn't we, Bear? It didn't. I mean, I don't even think he's a good backup, but that's just me. I mean, he's a runner. He's just not a thrower. And then you put him in there against a defense, and then he really has problems throwing the ball.
2: Yeah, I mean, he got us off to, was it a 3-0 start the year that he came in and started in Russell? Give me one second, Bob.
1: Okay, yeah, that was correct.
2: Yeah.
1: Because Wilson was hurt in training
2: camp. Yeah, he came out like that, but I do like him as a backup, though, because he's a different

0: dynamic when he comes in with his legs and things like that. So that can, middle of the game, somebody's been game planning the other way, that can change it up a little bit. But he's one of them ones where, I mean, he seemed like he had the talent to do things, but he's just not made to be an NFL quarterback, it doesn't appear. And, I mean, now he's out backing up Patrick Mahomes, so I guess you're in a pretty good spot there. Because, I mean, Mahomes had the ACL injury, what, halfway through the season last year, but they're acting like he's going to be ready for week one, but you never know with one of those. It may be one where Fields just have to start the first two or three games for the Chiefs before Mahomes is back in there. But it sounds like they're planning on Mahomes being the starter in week one right now, even with, after tearing his ACL late last year.
1: 8:13 on your Friday morning, 63 degrees here in downtown Wheeling. Bear is in. We're talking football. We're going to talk Steeler football now. Shane will be on his way in. He'll get here around 8:30. Jennifer Merriman from Uniglobe Travel will be in the studio with Shane and I talking traveling. And then at 9 o'clock, we're going to take a look back at the week in review without John McCabe. John is not in town. We're hoping that maybe John can call in for just a couple minutes if he has a minute or two to join us. If not, it'll be Shane and I looking back at the week. So the Steelers tonight, they are at home. That's a 7 o'clock kickoff. They announced a couple days ago that Will Howard will be the starter for the first half. He will play, and then the second half will be, is it Drew Aller? I think I got it right that time. I got to get better at that. Yeah. They say he's the Steeler future.
0: Like, look at the pronunciation on the Steeler website. It's Aller, I believe. So Drew Aller is actually the correct way, it looks like, from the way they have it on their pronunciation guide.
1: And
0: I think he's going to be Aller. He's going to be Aller for all the answers. He's Drew Aller. I don't know what this
1: Aller is. I'm going to go with that. And he had a really nice game last week against Green Bay. Put up some really big numbers. That's why I kind of thought that Coach McCarthy would put him with the starters tonight at home against the New York Jets. But that is not the way that it's going to go down. Will Howard is going to be your starting quarterback, which is fine with me also, Bear. Because if you are a Steeler fan or if you'd be paying attention to Will Howard, you know that he didn't really get a good shot last year because he was hurt most of all of training camp and didn't play at all last year. So your thoughts? I hope the offensive line gets it together tonight because Will Howard won't be upright if they play like they did last week.
0: Yeah, the offensive line, watching last week's game, was definitely the concern, and that should start to be a strength, Bob. We've invested pretty heavily in that offensive line the last 3 years, 3 to 4 years with it. So that should turn into a strength. Hopefully the new line coach this year gets it in there. But Fatanu was one of the big disappointments last week when they moved him over to left tackle. Looks like he was struggling a little bit there with the rush coming off the edge. But first preseason game, we'll see. But as far as the quarterbacks go, Bob, it sounds like either Mike McCarthy's playing a pretty good poker game here with Mason Rudolph, or he is definitely set in as the backup with him not taking any snaps tonight and then wanting to see Will Howard and Drew Aller play some here. But yeah, I had a feeling it'd be Will Howard in the first half, probably Drew in the second. And then next week, I think it'll be the opposite is what I would guess, Bob. Maybe Drew will get the first half next week and Will the second. But everybody is real big on what Aller did last week. I mean, he did have a nice three series there. I mean, the one was a little crossing pass that went for like 70 some yards that boosted his numbers a little bit. But Will Howard was also 7 for 9. For 86 yards, and if you watch the game, he had two touchdowns that both got overturned in the booth that were called touchdowns on the field. So he was real close to being 8 for 9 with two touchdowns, Bob. He ended up being 7 for 9 for 86 yards. One of the touchdowns got spotted at the half-yard line, and they ran it in. And then the other one was out of the back of the end zone. They caught it, and I believe – I'm trying to think if they kicked a field goal on that or maybe they – even end up running that one in two, possibly. I don't remember for sure on the first one. But, yeah, I thought they both looked pretty good last week, and I think this is a big week for both of them because, obviously, sometimes week three you don't know what other teams are going to play. It looks like the Jets are planning on playing a good bit of their starters. But the thing with the Steelers right now is, too, Michael Pittman Jr. and DK Metcalf are both nursing some leg injuries here where they're going to be careful with them to make sure they're ready for week one. So the two top receivers aren't going to be in the game for either of them. So you're still kind of playing with those backup receivers. But I think the guy who needs to do something is Roman Wilson. He's going to have to – you keep hearing about all these great practices he has and how good he looks, but he hasn't been showing up in any of these games right now. And Jeremy Bernard, the rookie last year, had a pretty good – he doesn't look as good in practice, but he must be a gamer because he looked pretty good in that game. So I think Roman Wilson needs to step up a little bit tonight and show that he's – worthy of being that slot receiver to start the season off.
1: 8:18, 63 degrees here in downtown Wheeling. Bear is here. We're talking Steelers, Pittsburgh Steelers. They play tonight at home, 7 o'clock, against the New York Jets. Looks like it's going to be a nice day today. We're looking for a daytime high of 81 degrees, partly cloudy skies, not total sunshine. Looking for a low tonight of 61. More tomorrow the same, maybe more clouds with a chance of rain. Look for the rain to move in on a Sunday. 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They are the official weather sponsor of the Watchdog Radio Network. Bear, you mentioned the offensive line probably had to give them a C, maybe even a C minus last year. That first drive, first series or two, when Green Bay had their starters in there on defense, the offensive line didn't look very good. Now, a concern that has me a little bit paying attention to Zach Frazier in the middle, the center that the Steelers drafted in the second round a couple years ago out of West Virginia University. I'm not iffy on him, but he's not having the progress that I look for. He's not dominating, but he's not as big as those guys in the middle.
0: Yeah, he's the one of the five linemen I have zero concern with, Bob. I think he's I thought he had a good year last year, and I mean, every once in a while, maybe they may get some push up the middle, but Frazier's the one that I think that we can kind of breathe easy on when we're looking at him. It's all this investment in these tackles that I mean, these guys between Fatanu and Broderick Jones and Ihana Chor, or however you say it, the rookie this year who's been hurt right now and missing some. Two of those guys have got to be starting quality tackles. I mean, that's three first-round picks that we've spent on those guys, Bob. Those guys need to step up and be ready to play right now. And it was only one game, but we'll see how that works. And the good news out of the camp is that Broderick Jones, they weren't sure with that neck injury. I mean, you would get reports both ways. They say he's been looking better and better in camp every day, and so was the rookie Max Ihana Chor before he got banged up there a little bit in camp. So maybe it's just, I mean, we're early in this with the preseason there, and they didn't get a lot. They only had 13 practices out at Latrobe this year because of weather and other things outside. So I did hear some people say it was one of the worst training camps they've seen the Steelers have, just with the practice schedules and things like that, that they're probably behind where they're supposed to be right now. But who knows what that is, too. That could be somebody who it's new. You know what I mean? It's a different training camp than a lot of these guys I've seen because Tomlin has ran them for the last 19 years. So it may just be something new that they're not used to seeing how this camp's run and be like, oh, this isn't looking nothing like before. We're way behind, but maybe we're really not because it's just a total turnover in the coaching staff.
1: And you got to almost question the drafting. You know, Bear mentioned three of the past, I don't know, out of the past, what, 5 years, 6 years, they've taken with their number one pick an offensive tackle. Fontanu didn't have a great game. All right, first game of the preseason. He's been moved around a lot. Broderick Jones might have a little bit more incentive this year. They already told him they're not going to extend his contract. Now, that's a possibility after the season, but he's pretty much a lame duck. He's at the end of his contract right now with the Steelers. Like Bear mentioned, he had that neck injury last year, which is never good. But to me, he's shown a lot of progress being out there. So I think we're going to see big things out of Broderick Jones this year. And, of course, the other big tackle that they drafted number one this year, was that out of Arizona State, Bear? He'll be on the right side. And, again, Zach Frazier was taken in the second round. So a lot invested in that offensive line of the Pittsburgh Steelers. Another position where it appears that they're really going to have to invest in, people are kind of scratching their head about this one too, and that's Joey Porter, also a second-round pick. He was the first player drafted in the second round when he came out because the Steelers had that pick courtesy of the Chicago Bears. What's the him hauling around, Bear? I mean, he's in training camp, but he's not doing anything because of the money. He wants an extension, right?
0: Yeah, and they say it's an injury is what's kept him out right now, but I think it's more of like you said, of the extension. And it's head scratching, Bob. They gave, when you look at the Steelers starting lineup, you got Keanu Benton just got a really good, the highest paid defensive lineman in Steelers history with his new contract. They just gave Nick Herbig more money than what Alex Highsmith is making. Those two are backups. They're not even in the starting roster. And you have Joey Porter Jr. floating out there that they keep putting this off. And every time they put it off a week later, another one of them cornerbacks of his class signs. And the price, the average price just keeps getting higher and higher. So I don't know what they're doing there. They said, I did see yesterday that there are reports that there's been several teams inquire with the Steelers to see if he's available for trade. That would be hard to do. I mean, cornerback is a pretty important position, especially the way the NFL is now. But we are changing schemes. I mean, it's not the Terrell Austin defense and Mike Tomlin defense of the last few years.
1: Let me stop you for a minute.
0: Patrick Graham, maybe that changes it.
1: Let me ask you this then. Because I heard on the way coming into work this morning, I heard a sports station say about a potential trade rumor with the Pittsburgh Steelers. Now, I'm going to kind of hit you with this cold, but you're up on your Steelers. You know what you're talking about. Are you getting any rumblings that maybe Mike McCarthy isn't as big a fan as Joey Porter Jr. as Mike Tomlin was? And he is entertaining trade offers?
0: I mean, there's been nothing of that put out at all in the media or anything. But, I mean, they have said that Mike McCarthy's kind of a my way or highway, and they said you could be surprised at some of the moves that could be made down the stretch here if you're not buying into what he's doing. But the other thing is they got Dalen Everett, who they really seem to like. I think he was a third-round pick. He's a cornerback out of Georgia. He was a captain, I think a three-year starter down at Georgia. Asante Samuel, who they picked up last year, if you remember midseason, he had that neck injury similar to what Broderick Jones has. He came back, got cleared, and played pretty well down the stretch. And they said he's looked really, really good in camp. He's matched up with DK most of the time and has held his own. And we brought in Jamel Dean from Tampa Bay there. And then, I mean, you got Dean, Ramsey, Samuel, and Everett. There's four cornerbacks, but, I mean, Porter is he gets some penalties, Bob, but, man, his numbers have been off the charts these last 2 years.
1: Did I hear he didn't give up a touchdown last year?
0: He gave up one touchdown in the last 2 years, and I think it was early in 2024 when he gave that up. And I think he ranked, like, top five in defensive and cornerbacks last year on the overall rankings of everything that they put out there. So, I mean, I think this may be one of them situations where they thought they would just work their way in, get this figured out. But now, whatever they're figuring, the price seems to be going up just because of these other cornerbacks out of his class, especially that are signing these contracts and the dollar amounts. Every contract to get signed, it just seems like it's bigger and bigger. So he's not going to get that. He's not going to be the highest paid cornerback, but he's going to want to be up in there similar to what those guys are getting out of his class. And like you said, he was the first pick in the second round. But he was the 32nd pick in the draft, which is usually 30 because there was a forfeited draft pick. So, I mean, he's viewing himself as kind of like a first rounder should be. And that's the thing it does think about it. First rounders, you get 4 years plus an option for the fifth. Second rounders, you only have 3 years plus an option for the fourth. So by taking him in the second round, that kind of accelerated his second contract a little bit more, which is putting us in this position that we're in right now, where it'd be so much nicer to have him be 2 years out where you have to worry about it next year. Because next year, you don't know. You're going to have what's going to happen with Ramsey might be off the books. Cam Hayward could possibly be off the books next year. Aaron Rodgers won't be there. So there may be more money freed up next year than there is right now. But they're going to have to figure something out here pretty soon with Porter.
1: 8:27, we're talking Pittsburgh Steelers with Bear. Brian Beresford is jumping in. Shane is on his way. Jennifer Merriman from Uniglobe will be here after the 8:30 break. Now, we know that one person in camp was a happy camper. and that was Chris Boswell. He made a few rumblings last year that he would like a raise. That really didn't go very far. You know, he's a kicker. But, man, is he important to this team. I was glad to see them take care of him. But, Bear, you and I both know from history will repeat itself. The Steelers have had a little bit of a history with kickers. When they give them that extension, I think it even happened with Boswell a few years ago.
0: Yeah, the first time.
1: Yeah, that first year, that first season after the big money, he kind of struggled a little bit. We can't have that this year. We need him.
0: Yeah, I mean, obviously, kicking's so important now, especially with guys like him who have been able to show they can make 60-yarders to win games. And I think beyond 50 yards, he's like one of the best kickers in NFL history, if not the best, with those long-distance kicks. But, yeah, that's very important anymore, especially the extra point. You know what I mean? They're not just – they're pretty close to gimmies, but they're not straight gimmies anymore now that they're further back. And that 1 point can change a lot, as we've seen in the – we almost found out in the Week 18 last year when it got partially blocked and he came up just short and missed it or whatever, and the Ravens had a chance to win the game with a field goal instead of tying it. But, yeah, I mean, I'm glad to see him get paid, and hopefully he can continue to be what he's been these last 2 or 3 years. And I think they did a 4-year contract, which is probably a year longer than I thought, but then again, it may be that way just to move money around and make this contract sound bigger than it is with guarantees and things like that. But, well, getting back to some of the other signings, what was your thought on that Kenyu Bitton signing? Where now he's higher paid than Cam Hayward, who we know has held out 2 of the last 3 years wanting more money. Do you think that has any effect on Hayward, or you think at this point he's like he understands it just because of the youth and they had to do something to keep him there?
1: I was puzzled. I remember when they drafted him out of Wisconsin, it wasn't a draft that you felt strongly about. And it seemed like he was really undersized when they wanted to put him in the middle. He didn't play very well. And I thought, out of all that group that would not get an extension, I thought that Benton.
0: Keanu
1: Benton, that's it. I thought he would be the one left out. But he, the highest paid lineman in Pittsburgh Steeler history, and then Black is it? He's got a funny first name too.
0: Why Black?
1: It sounds like they might be going to switch a little bit. Where
0: yeah,
1: he plays Black plays in the middle more, and Benton plays out towards the end. And then what about the big defensive lineman that they got last year?
0: Was Derek that Carman?
1: How's that? What are you hearing about him in camp? Been kind of quiet with him. Is he just not playing?
0: No, he's set in. He's rock solid set in at the left side defensive end. But like Kenyu Benton is the one that we said he was for their defense. He was not big enough to play that nose tackle, and that's where they were putting him. And that's what we didn't like. But now they've bumped him out to defensive tackle. Maybe he's showing out a little bit more in camp, playing out there, because Y'all Black is in there in the middle, and he's the guy that when you have a 3-4 defense, you need that people eater in the middle, and he's a big guy that eats up the middle. So maybe they're looking at next year having Harmon and Benton, if Hayward doesn't return, as your two defensive tackles with Black in the middle. And the other thing that's been really good, and we talked about this in the draft, and I really liked it, most people didn't, was that Gabriel Rubio pick. They got him out of Notre Dame in like the 6th round. He missed like half of the season last year, but he was another pretty solid defensive lineman for Notre Dame that fell a lot because of injuries, and his stuff wasn't off the charts. But they say he's been he's really shined so far in camp and in these games where he's another one of those big defensive linemen that takes up space and can be up there. So I think as much as they've tried to rebuild this defensive line and offensive line in the last 4 years, it looks like the defensive line is really, really close to being there. We just got to hope the offensive line, these guys step up with Mason McCormick. The other thing is Mason McCormick's moving over to left guard now, which is his natural position from right, but that leaves a Spencer Anderson on the right, who was okay last year. But if those tackles can – in this new line coach and get everything up there, I think the offense has got good skills, so they got a chance to be okay if they can give Rodgers just a little bit of time to make the reads and do what he needs to do. So the offensive line is like you said, when we started this whole thing off, Bob, is still the major concern, I think.
1: Steelers tonight at home, a little after 7 o'clock kickoff against the New York Jets. Will Howard will be your starting quarterback. Bear, thank you so much. Man, time flew by. We'll watch the Steelers tonight, and then we'll start our show next week. We'll promote it, and then Saturday will be the return for our fifth year Good Old Boys on Sports. So looking forward to that, Bear. Thanks so much. Jennifer is here, so we're going to talk travel. Bear, have a great day. Again, thank you so much, pal. All right, buddy. All right, we're going to take a break. Johnny Walkup is here. You're listening to Slider and Stack. Shane's on his way. Bear was filling in here on the Watchdog Radio Network.
2: Good morning. I'm John Walkup with your 7 News headlines on this Friday, August 21st. There were flooding concerns across many parts of the Ohio Valley yesterday, including Brook County. The National Weather Service says a band of heavy rain moved across the Ohio Valley on already saturated grounds, leading to flooding concerns in Brook County. A flood warning was issued as high water impacted several areas. Local emergency crews spent the day keeping a close watch on conditions, including Route 2 in Beach Bottom and in the Bethany area. Meantime, in one Belmont County neighborhood, emergency management officials say heavy rain and a blocked culvert caused creeks to overflow in Barton, leading to flooding in yards, basements, and on local roadways. Officials also say diesel fuel from a nearby tank mixed with the floodwaters, creating an environmental concern. A representative from the Ohio EPA was on site to assess the situation and help develop a cleanup plan. Stay with 7 News and WTRF.com for the latest updates. Ohio leaders are urging faster federal storm damage assessments as flooding continues across the state. Governor Mike DeWine and several members of Congress have asked FEMA and the SBA to begin assessments now rather than wait for the state's review process to be completed. Looking at some other news, a major drug trafficking operation has been dismantled in north central West Virginia. Federal prosecutors say 26 people have been charged with investigators seizing large amounts of fentanyl, meth, cocaine, cash, and firearms during the multi-year investigation. Well, the Hancock and Brook Young Professionals Group are hosting their first event tomorrow in Weirton, a food truck festival featuring a variety of fun food options. The event is meant to bring the community together and raise money for the group. The festival is happening from noon until 7 p.m. at the Weirton Event Center, and there will also be a cornhole tournament for people to join. 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Have a fantastic Friday and a wonderful weekend. I'm Johnny Walkup, working for you.
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0: I was just sitting here waiting for someone to start talking, Jennifer. Excuse me, 8:38.
1: Listen to the whole song. It's fine.
0: I think that's the longest we've ever listened to Ricky Nelson there lead us into the show. We are back. Jennifer is here from Uniglobe, and we're going to talk travel. Weather's still pretty nice out there.
1: It is. Yeah, the sun is starting to shine. I didn't have to wear my raincoat or bring an umbrella. So I'm happy. It's Friday.
0: Now, the last time Shane was here, Shane's on his way. He'll be here shortly. We talked to you. You were getting ready to go to Cedar Point?
1: Yes. Yeah, I went to Cedar Point last weekend, Friday to Sunday. So a quick, 48-hour trip. But it was fun. I will say I conquered a lot of fears.
0: Sounds like you were on some roller coasters.
1: Oh, yes. Oh, yeah.
0: You had a great time, didn't
1: you? There was one. It's like the tallest coaster in the world now or something. And I just decided not to look. I'm like, no, I'll just get in line. We won't look. Just I'm not going to watch it. And right before we're about to get on, I just look up. And I'm like, that's taller than where I stay at Myrtle Beach. And that's like a 13-story. This is tall. Why did I do this? Between the 2 days, we kind of just took it easy. So we did 8 rides. I only did 6 of them. I will say I did back out of some. But it was fun. And I kind of forgot how easy the quick getaways are, just drivable ones. Because even we talked about we don't need to do all the rides. They've been there before, my friends. And they're like, what if we went to a winery? Let's go have dinner at this, family-run place. And it's like, man, you can really make a good 3-4-day trip out of Cedar Point in that surrounding areas with being on the lake and all of that. So now I'm brainstorming of how to go back and forget the roller coasters, but just do surrounding area city for Cedar Point.
0: 8:40, Shane is here. Jennifer from Uniglobe is here. Before we get into your travel, I watched something last night that I know that you are going to know a lot about, because you have shared with us that one of your favorite cities is Nashville, Tennessee.
1: Yes.
0: Now, as a young lad, maybe a teenager, I was actually at Opryland. Mm-hmm. Was Opryland gone when you started going to Nashville?
1: No, it was there, but it was being rebuilt. And then it got hit with the flood.
0: Yes, they had some problems.
1: Yes.
0: There. And it was an amusement park. It was a unique amusement park. Good morning, Shane Stack. You going to say good morning to Jennifer?
2: Good morning.
1: He's getting organized.
0: I see that. It was a unique amusement park, Jennifer, because it was tied in with music. A lot that they had to do with, makes sense, Nashville, right?
1: Yeah.
0: But then they came up with the idea, this isn't going to work anymore, and they tore it down. They put a mall there, of all things, and that did not work either. So they kind of had to reinvent the city of Nashville, and now they're bigger and better because they got the pro teams in there now. Mm-hmm. In the city, they really got their act together. I don't know how much of that you followed, but they were on the brink and they made some great decisions.
1: When I started going, my aunt and uncle actually lived down there. So when I was in before high school, they had moved down there. So we took a trip, my mom and myself and my two sisters, and we went down and visited. And at that point, the amusement park was gone. It had just been torn down or near that. And then in college, I would go down and visit my aunt and uncle as well in just spring break time or this and that. So I did kind of get to see different things get built up. And what I remember mostly from it is the hotel is built, the mall is built, and then the flood came in and it basically kind of wiped out the mall, because we kind of walked through and we even went through the Opryland Resort. And it was like, a ghost town. And so now to go back since then, probably 6 or 7 times since college, so in 6 or 7 times in a 10-year span, to see it grow. And I've walked to the mall. I've done the shuttle to the mall. I've gone over to the Grand Ole Opry Theater, and I just love that show. And with it all being right there connected is actually just a really nice experience that makes it easy for the traveler or even a bus group like we do, of you park and everything's right there. So I actually, as much as an amusement park in Nashville and music theme would be really, really neat, what they did to kind of switch it up and make it a vacation spot in itself outside of the main city is just fantastic.
0: Yeah, and they had decisions to make, because they underestimated on what the amusement park actually did for the city itself. Mm-hmm. And then they made some really good decisions. Now, on Monday, Shane and I are going to get into this, but not too far from them, Branson, Missouri did not make good decisions.
1: No, and Branson is tough. For us, Branson is hard because it's so far away. So it's a day and a half to bus there. Or if you fly, now your price almost doubles for transportation. But Branson is more difficult in the sense that it is all spread out. And it there's not an easy spot to stay in that you can
0: hit. It worked for a little bit, though.
1: It did, yeah. And that's what, like, it's just, Branson's just tougher of, you're moving. You're going to get in a car, get in a bus, get in whatever, and move from theater to attraction to attraction. And where I think Nashville knew that, like, let's just put it all right here and everyone can just park. So Branson, I still love Branson. The shows, the entertainment there is fantastic. But Nashville definitely did the better thought process through it all.
0: 844, we're talking traveling with Jennifer, and Shane is here. Is a young boy, Shane, Nashville and Branson on your list?
2: Nashville, Branson, Pigeon Forge, the Biltmore, the whole nine yards, Cherokee. We did all that stuff. I'm curious. I bet the last time I was in Branson, Missouri was probably the late 90s. What's it look like now?
0: Well, it's a ghost town, pretty much. I mean, it's not like the big entertainers. What they've done, they went to the local acts again, mm-hmm. and that's working. But here's where they messed up. They built a brand new airport. When things were really, really working well, they built a brand new airport to the tune of over $100 million. Mm-hmm. Didn't work.
2: Didn't work out.
0: Did not work.
2: What's that lake out there? You ride the ducks?
0: Well, they had more bad luck. That's Table Lake.
2: Table Rock Lake.
0: They had a tragedy. Remember when the boat overturned? So now people aren't going there for that either.
2: Really? Don't ride the ducks anymore?
0: Well, no, people. A lot of people died.
2: I've still got those duck lips that you quack out of. Oh, my goodness.
0: Well, good luck.
2: Gracious.
0: Well, but that was, we're going to talk about that on Monday. We're going to take a look at Branson and just look, the ups and the downs. You're not going to Branson, are you?
1: No, we went to Branson last December. We're planning a Branson trip for spring of 2028. But we are going to Nashville at Christmas time this year.
0: All right.
1: That is one that we do on repeat every single year. Again, one of my absolute favorites. I just love Nashville. But that one, we stay right there. We stay at the Opryland Resort, which they decorate so well at Christmas time. And then we go over to the Grand Ole Opry and we do a tour and then do a show later that night. So you get to see kind of behind the scenes and the dressing rooms and things like that. And then go back at night and watch them perform. And what's best about that is you don't always know who's going to perform until 2 weeks before, or some people get thrown in the night of, and it's just a lot of fun. And we go over and do the Ryman downtown, so separate from Opryland. We go downtown, do the historic Ryman Auditorium, which just the story behind that and how, you know, it was a church turned into a theater now. And we usually go and see Amy Grant and Vince Gill. This year we're doing Little Big Town is doing a Christmas show there, so we threw that into the package. We do Studio B where Elvis recorded. So Nash, I literally could just talk for an hour or an all day about Nashville because
0: you love Nashville.
1: I love Nashville, and now I'm sad that I'm not the one taking this trip as I talk about it. Shoot, I want to go back. I'm a music person. Like when I go home, my TV isn't on. We don't even have cable in my house. We have a little antenna and that's it.
2: See, Bob, that's what you need to do.
1: Yeah,
2: no cable. Cut it off.
1: I am a music person. So like when I go back to the office, my music gets turned on and I listen to it all day while I'm working. And then I go home and I turn my music on. So that's why I think I love Nashville so much, is just the live entertainment, which you also have in places like Branson and really all over the world. But to have it all right there in Nashville and see it from start to finish and over a span of years, it's just a cool trip.
2: I love the aspect that you mentioned about the Grand Ole Opry. You just never know who's going to show up that night. I mean, it could be a big, big hit. I mean, there's a lot of nights that are duds in one way or another, but you could have Brad Paisley could show up. Mm-hmm. You just don't know who's going to
0: You've been there several times,
2: yes.
0: Shane?
2: Oh, yeah, absolutely. Absolutely.
0: Yeah. You have a cowbell or your...
2: That was here, Bob. We didn't take
0: Oh, that was a wheeling thing.
2: There. I still have my Jamboree USA cowbell. Yes, I do.
1: I will say for the people, Nashville's just country. Yes, it's country music focused, and there are some cowbells down there, but it is really a lot of all genres.
0: Let me hit you with this then before we move on. Now, yes, I can feel the way you feel about Nashville. Shane has shared stories with me before about, man, Nashville is really where it's at. How about Austin, Texas? Have you been there? That's the same thing I hear about Austin, Texas.
2: Where Billy Bob's is at?
0: Willie's out there quite a bit, too.
1: I will admit, I have only stopped for lunch in Austin, Texas. I need to go there. It is on the list. It's a place I want to go. I think Bill has done it a few times with his sons down there and grandkids are down there. But the only time I ever hit Austin, I had done kind of a mini half cross-country road trip, and we went and spent a week in College Station. I was dating the guy there at the time, and then we kept going, but we stopped in Austin for lunch as we headed over to, well, I forget which direction we were going now, but that is it. So no, I want to go to Austin and see their music venues as well.
2: That's a state that I've never visited. I don't even think I've ever flown into
0: an
2: airport.
0: I'd like to. I'd like to see Texas.
2: I think it would be neat to head down to Texas.
1: It's flat.
2: You're taking another trip to Tennessee this Christmas, correct?
1: We are going over to Pigeon Forge, and we're going to do Holly Dolly. Now that one only has about 2 seats left on it. That one's selling really well, but we're going to go over to Pigeon Forge, and that one's, again, a lot of entertainment in that one. You have Dolly Parton Stampede for dinner one night. You can go over to the theme park, which there's our clients that are like, I don't want to go to a theme park. It's more than the rides.
2: Right.
1: There's shows, there's entertainment, there's different. Back on the Cedar Point, we saw a really cool on the beach. It's 4 people flying kites to music. And they're synchronized, but they're doing it literally all like you would fly a kite at the beach.
0: How do you do that?
1: We still don't know. We probably stood there for an hour just staring at them doing this performance. And there are 5 of us total that were all like, how is this working? But it's things like that that you'll see at Dollywood as well. You'll see tightrope walkers and people on stilts and things at Christmas time. And then we go over and do the Old Smoky
2: distillery.
1: Which is just fun, drinker or not, it's just fun. And then we do the Biltmore on the way home, and with the candlelight evening tour there. So we throw a lot into that one at Christmas time as well. And I said there's only one room, 2 seats left on Holly Dolly for November.
0: 850 Slatter and Stack. We're talking traveling with Jennifer from Uniglobe Travel. Jennifer, summer is going quick. What are the trends now that that your travelers are looking for, your customers? Are they looking for more summer? They want some more beach time? Or are they changing with the seasons?
1: Combination. There are some who, I think the retirees, the ones that don't have kids in school, are still wanting the beach time. So we're seeing that demographic that says, you know, I want the all-inclusive, or I want a cruise, or, you know, yeah, we had our summer vacation with the family. Now we want something just for us. So we're having a lot of cruise in Caribbean for the fall. But those with kids in school and things like that, they want the quick weekend getaway somewhere fall. They're planning their fall getaways to see the leaves. Everyone, you know, September 1st comes and everyone gets their Halloween decorations out. They want that. They want New England. They want a Boston. Something like that. Or we're actually getting a lot of people now planning their summer for next year of, hey, school started, we're ready to think about next year's summer vacation.
2: A place that I've always wanted to ask you about, I don't think we've ever talked about it. I have my own opinions on it. I've been there twice in my life, Las Vegas. You guys have a trip planned in April for Las Vegas.
1: We do.
2: How do you feel about Las Vegas?
1: I like it for a night.
2: I'm right there with you.
1: Yeah. So there's this trip. This is, I think next year will be, it's year 4 or 5 in a row that we have done that. And we have people that have gone every single time. One of our agents, Heather, in the office, she absolutely loves Las Vegas. For me though, no, I'm good. The times that I've done Las Vegas, we've come from somewhere. We did Zion National Park, and in Las Vegas, you have dinner and we fly out the next morning. That's plenty for me.
2: Right. Now, I'm right there. Bob, have you ever been to Vegas?
0: Never.
2: Never. It's just one of those places, to me, unless you're just a drinker or a total gambler, and I know people are going to say, oh, there's shows to see, and there are shows to see, but just a pain to get around in Vegas.
1: That's my thing with it, is the price and the ease of getting around. Because the first time that I did it, my husband and I, we booked, it was the Michael Jackson 1 Cirque show, which was amazing.
2: Right.
1: It was a fantastic show, and I will go see that again sometime in my life. But from where our hotel was, and silly me, before I knew how Vegas worked, I'm like, it's 2 hotels away.
2: Oh, yeah, it's just right there.
1: It's right there. And then you try to walk to it, and you can't. It's not here. It's not walking from the McClure to West Banco. It's not a straight walk. You have to go up across, down, around, over sidewalks, and finally to the point I'm like, it took us 2 hours to walk
2: your
1: 2 buildings.
2: Your feet hurt. You're a sweaty mess by the time you get there. It's ridiculous.
0: Yeah. See, my idea of Vegas, again, I've never been there, and I probably never will. I don't think of kids. I don't think of elderly. I think of Sin City.
1: Yep.
0: People go there to let loose. And, you know, leave it there and then go home. Has those days changed?
1: No.
0: Or maybe not. What circles are you running in, Shane?
2: Well, no, I'm an old fuddy-duddy to begin with when it comes to that stuff. But you don't see, there's a few kids in Vegas, and the casinos are pretty accommodating for people with kids.
1: My thing with Vegas the second time that I went is I watched a dad push his, like, 7-year-old children towards the lady, not well dressed, I'll put it that way, to get a picture. And I'm like, these poor children, like, they should not be seeing this. Now, I know that's my own point of view and all of that, but it was, to me, I'm like, I would not bring a kid here.
0: Do you stand out there and people watch?
1: Yes, yeah. That's what
2: I just sit in the casino and people watch. Yeah. If you're sitting in a machine and you got a buck in it, they'll bring you free drinks, Bob. It's amazing.
1: And then you do people watch from there. But no, that's, I will say that the times I've been to Vegas, I've been 3 times. Again, night, dinner, fly out the next day. I did a show once. I people watched the second time. And the third time, I just stayed and enjoyed the hotel room because the hotel rooms are nice.
2: They're
1: spacious.
2: It's great. Yeah, everything is great. Food is great out there. But I'm like you. When I go to Vegas, like the after I get there, the next morning I wake up, I think, yeah, I could just go home tonight.
1: Mm-hmm. And I will splurge at times at places. And okay, there's a brewery, and I'll pay $10 for a beer to test it out. You know, I've never been to the city; it's a new place. But when you just are buying a Miller Lite at the casino, and it's $15. I'm like, no, thank you.
2: That's why you put the 5 in the machine and just sit there all day.
1: Nah, I learned that after the fact.
0: She's a country girl. Las Vegas, I'll take Nashville any day.
1: Oh, well, yes, absolutely.
2: I'm with you, too. I'd take Pigeon Forge, Nashville, probably even Branson. Still, and I wanted to ask that question, too. Branson seemed to get it so wrong. How did Pigeon Forge and Gatlinburg's keep it rolling, you know, all these years since the 50s?
0: I think the answer is Dolly Parton, isn't
1: it? Yes, yeah.
2: She's funding the whole
1: Dolly
2: deal.
1: Yes.
2: She's funding the whole
1: but,
2: deal.
1: But
2: okay.
1: But Dolly has that, it's the creative side. I think the difference between a Nashville and a Branson and a Pigeon Forge is Dolly, because she has that creative side of guest experience. She is the person that I want the guests to come and have a wonderful time and have everything they need in one
0: she gets
1: spot.
0: It.
1: She understands it. Where Branson, how you mentioned, kind of went back to like the individual acts. Each theater is now family owned. They want you to come to their theater and their theater only. Yes, we have one next door and we like them, but it's
0: we
1: just
0: don't mention those guys.
1: Yeah, like it's just one of those things of Branson is very like they're in it for themselves.
0: And we're going to get into this on Monday, but the other problem that they had, okay, Roy Clark was the very first top entertainer to come build a theater. And then Andy Williams, he had the
2: big one. I remember seeing him out there.
0: But what happened was the demographic that followed them, they all died.
2: They did. Bobby Vinton. There aren't a whole lot of Bobby Vinton.
0: The Lennon sisters. Right. I mean, that group of seniors that flocked to Branson, they all died off.
2: Charlie Pride had a theater.
0: They all did. It was incredible. And Jennifer's right. They went back to the kind of like the amateurs now.
1: Yes.
0: There's not a lot of big stars left in Branson.
1: And like I said, the shows in Branson are great, but they're covering songs. There's no more of that. There's no just this is my theater, my song.
0: Glenn
1: my
0: Campbell
1: shows.
0: Had a theater.
1: Yeah. Oh, I would have liked that one.
2: Yeah. Yeah. Yeah. Absolutely. I saw him out there. I mean, that was what we did. And we took, like you said, it's that long drive to Branson. It was amazing. It would take us, you know, a day and a half, 2 days to get out there. But on the way back, Dad was straight through, baby. We were coming back home from Branson. Jennifer, people planning travel for next year, especially, you've got a big travel show coming up, correct?
1: We do. We are 3 months out from our big annual travel show. It's at the Highlands Event Center again on Saturday, November the 14th. We have vendors coming for the individual side of, we have Royal Caribbean, Carnival, Globus, Colette, some hotel chains. We're going to trying to get the Fast Park from Pittsburgh to come. So we have a lot of different areas for all interest in travel. And then we promote our group trips and kind of release them for 2027. into 28, and we actually had a meeting this week. We are already planning into 2030 at this rate.
2: Wow.
1: There are some that were like, okay, that one doesn't fit in 27, so we're going to put it in 28. No, that clashes with something else, and it got moved to 2030.
2: Bob and I don't even know if we'll be alive in 2030.
3: I just would like a guarantee I'm going to be here.
2: You
3: in
2: get a couple years at Social Security, Bob. At least.
1: I do say
3: I might afford a trip then.
1: We do have clients that are say, oh, when's the next time you're doing Branson? And I'll be like, oh, I don't know, probably 2030. And I hope I'm still alive. I'm like, I don't know how to answer that. I hope you are too. So, but yeah
3: good luck.
2: No, I missed the first couple minutes here of the show, and we've got about a minute left. But got to give a shout out to Howard Monroe. He's down in the dumps.
1: Yes.
2: He was supposed to leave on his trip today.
3: Oh,
2: he,
1: I meant to text it yesterday. And I meant to text him to say, because I saw his post, I meant to say, so the bus broke down on the way to the airport.
2: No air conditioning.
1: Well, they had to bring a second bus, and then they had to run through the airport, and Bill was the last one on the plane, and the door closed right behind him. That's how close that one was.
3: Wow, that is close.
1: Yes. And then, so they flew, but the Lenzner bus that we usually use, and Eric, our driver, met them. So he left 2 days before. So Bill texted me later in the day to say that bus broke down.
2: Oh.
1: And I'm like, what is happening with the buses right now? So I meant to text Howard and be like, you're not missing much.
2: Or he's at home with a voodoo doll or something.
1: Maybe,
2: right?
3: I'll get him. Without me, will you?
1: I didn't think about that. But I do know there are some people posting pictures on Facebook that I know Howard is friends with, so he can follow along. And we were, you know, sad that he couldn't go on that trip, but fingers crossed for the October one, because that one's with me, so I want him to come with me in October. That's I'm at.
0: So we wish nothing but the best of luck, Howard. Get back on your feet and make that traveling with Jennifer.
1: Yes, California in October.
0: Wow, that's a big one.
1: Yes.
0: All right. Well, we're out of time, Jennifer. Great talking traveling.
1: Yes, thank you.
0: Have a great week, and we'll do it again, huh?
1: Sounds good. Thank you both.
0: All right. Thank you. We'll be right back. Slider and Stack, Watchdog Radio Network.

0: From ABC News, I'm Sherry Preston. It'll take about 5 weeks to get here, but the 5,000 sailors and Marines on board the most talked about ship in the Middle East will be back in the States soon. Here's ABC's Rachel Scott.
1: After a 9-month-long deployment, they are finally making their way back home. They were only supposed to be out on that aircraft carrier for about 6 to 7 months, but that mission was extended the longer this war with Iran has continued to drag on. And of course, all of it comes amid new reporting about the worsening conditions on board that aircraft carrier, with the Military Times reporting they spoke to families of service members who said at least two people on board tried to jump overboard.
0: Talking about the USS Abraham Lincoln, President Trump continuing to threaten severe consequences for any country that tries to help Iran evade sanctions and help them economically. 35-year-old Jessica Bowie under arrest, accused of plotting with ISIS to attack the New York State Capitol building in Albany. ABC's Pierre Thomas says she was picked up in an FBI sting.
2: A federal complaint states that Bowie planned to escape to Syria, with the FBI claiming she discussed returning to the U.S. to attack again, allegedly saying to the informants, ideally it would be the White House with the president. On August 19th, she allegedly purchased a gun, ammunition, and was instructed how to load it by the FBI informants. Bowie was taken into custody on Wednesday, allegedly armed with that gun and a bomb that she did not know was fake.
0: Confirmed now, a tornado did touch down on New York's Long Island on Thursday. Nassau County Commissioner Bruce Blakeman.
3: Yesterday at approximately 7:11 p.m., we had a tornado touchdown here in Atlantic Beach at the Sun and Surf Beach Club. There was extensive damage.
0: Fortunately, though, he says there were no major injuries. In Philadelphia, they have identified the man who's been going around town scaring people while wearing a creepy mask. However, he is still not in custody. 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
4: 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And yes, I told you so.
0: Federal officials say there were no survivors after a chartered plane crashed in Alaska after having taken off from Anchorage. Here's ABC's Faith Abube.
5: A small plane went down in a remote area in the western part of the state yesterday afternoon, and we now know all 8 people on board were killed. The military says it was a civilian contracted aircraft and called it a devastating loss. The names of the passengers and 2 pilots have not yet been released.
0: The federal investigation into allegations of sexual misconduct against former California Congressman Eric Swalwell is moving forward. The FBI served the former Democrat a pair of search warrants last weekend, the first demanding his electronic devices as he was stopped at San Francisco International, and the second at his home in Washington, D.C.
6: This appears to all stem from the flurry of allegations we saw when he was running for governor in California. We've seen multiple women accuse him of misconduct, and we saw him suspend his campaign back in April, the day before the San Francisco Chronicle reported that an ex-staffer alleged that he sexually assaulted her twice when she was too intoxicated to consent. Lana Drews has alleged that Swalwell drugged and raped her at a political event they both attended back in 2018.
0: ABC's Peter Haralambos. Delta Airlines and Aeromexico can keep flying together. A federal appeals court has overturned the Trump administration order aimed at stopping their joint venture. I'm Sherry Preston, ABC News.
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9: I'm Jay Fox on the Ohio News Network. Governor Mike DeWine has asked FEMA and the U.S. Small Business Administration to conduct expedited damage assessments following back-to-back storms in an effort to speed up the recovery process. In Columbus, a Riverside Hospital transport employee has been accused of sex crimes against a patient. Stacia Necken of ONN affiliate WBNS-TV reports.
10: Court records say Boukmise Baziz entered a patient's room, pinned her down, and started kissing her. According to investigators, the patient tried to scream for help, but Baziz put his hand over her mouth. Then they say he lifted up the patient's gown and groped her. The victim was eventually able to get one arm free and push Baziz away. Baziz at this hour remains in Franklin County Jail on $75,000 bond. He will be in court for a preliminary hearing on August 29th.
9: There's an update on a suspect in the death of a Northeast Ohio police officer. Russ Mitchell of ONN affiliate WKYC-TV in Cleveland reports.
11: A judge is ordering mental health records released for the man accused of killing Cleveland police officer Jameson Ritter and his own grandmother. Delonte Hardy was ruled incompetent to stand trial and has been undergoing treatment to restore his competency. Prosecution and defense experts will review his medical records to see if he's ready to face trial. Those records are due September 1st.
9: For the Ohio News Network, I'm Jay Fox.
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0: High near 81. Partly cloudy overnight, 61 for the low. Clouds and sunshine for your Saturday. Temperatures in the low 80s. Have yourself a great day, everyone. 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

0: are back, Slider and Stack, 909 on your Friday morning, 64 degrees here in downtown Wheeling. Looks like it'll be a pretty nice day. We're looking for a daytime high of 81 degrees with a few clouds. Tonight's going to get down to 61. Tomorrow, nice, maybe a little bit more clouds, and then Sunday is the big chance of rain. The weather brought to you by our good friends at Ogilvie Park and Resort. They are the official weather sponsor of the Watchdog Radio Network. Shane, we haven't played this for a while.
1: We haven't heard it for a long time. Sundown with wine.
0: Don't let the old man in. Summer's been
1: you
0: tough on
1: it
0: me.
1: Over
0: I
1: month?
0: Am feeling it. You know what? Maybe
1: you
0: I got to cleanse
1: tractor.
0: Myself. That would help. That would help. But it's been a tough summer. And I am feeling my 64 years, so we want to play a little Toby Keith.
1: I enjoy it, Bob.
0: Try to keep that old man out as long as you can.
1: Keep him out, Bob. Bob, you said a word over there twice just a minute ago that I hope I don't hear for the next month and a half. Rain.
0: Yeah, it was really scary yesterday, Shane, to the point where, you know, I got a pretty good view of a Little Wheeling Creek from my deck. You know, I can look right out there. Tougher with the in the summer, spring with the leaves on, and it was pouring down rain. So I walked down my driveway, across the private road there between my place and the creek, and I stood there because I just had this funny feeling, Shane. It was raining really, really hard, and the creek came up quick. But thankfully, we caught a break, and the rain stopped. But I bet there was a lot of anxious folks yesterday.
1: Bob, there had to be. We got very, very lucky. I heard a few people, you know, water in a basement kind of thing.
0: I got a trickle.
1: I don't want to get into
0: you got
1: my
0: your own
1: problems, Bob. But I got a waterfall yesterday inside of a building. So it wasn't the best day yesterday. But, man, really was thinking about people. And quite frankly, Bob, holding the position that I'll hold for the next few months here, I thought, oh boy, what are we going to get into here?
0: You know, it was scary. It really was.
1: Out there in Tridelphia and Valley Grove, and even I went through Woodsdale last night, stopped over at my favorite little meat market there in town, Miklas, and Bob, it had been on the streets in Woodsdale. There was mud, remnants in the mud, cars that hadn't moved, sticks and stuff up under the tires. So yeah, that was a little scary yesterday, but thankfully it looks like the creek stayed in their banks.
0: And also thankfully Howard thinking about Howard for a couple reasons. We miss him. Got the news that he wasn't able to make his planned vacation, but he has one planned for October, and we hope he makes that one.
1: Speaking of Howard, really quick, from the Frio and Stack Auction Service text line, texter says, yes, hope Howard is back on his feet very soon. Miss him in the mornings. This is Esther.
0: Well, thank you, Esther. That was very nice, and we feel the same way. The other reason I was thinking about Howard was, remember, they got hit with the flooding last time.
1: Yeah.
0: I didn't hear too much about Elm Terrace.
1: He didn't say anything. I didn't hear too much about Elm Terrace yesterday either, Bob. Maybe it was just the way the rain fell and how it fell. Everybody was puckered up yesterday, really, really worried about that.
0: I hate that puckered up feeling, Shane Stack.
1: Me too, but it's payday, Bob, so you can unpucker yourself for a while.
0: For a little bit. 9:13, Slider and Stack, usually this time of the show on Friday, newspaper man John McCabe is normally with us, but John is very, very

0: busy. He let you know that he'd be out of town. I was hoping he might be have a minute or two to call in, but I don't know. Is there any, John's a really, really busy guy.
1: He is. He's a really, really busy guy. I think he had some work to get done today, Bob, and then he had to get on the road. So I don't think we'll hear from Mr. McCabe today, but you and I will do our best to hold the fort down without him. Bob, one of the issues that I saw, you know, trickle up this week, you and I haven't got to talk about it. The United States national debt reached $40 trillion this week.
0: Now, you and I had a debate amongst ourselves when we pay tribute to Bill Clinton on his 80th birthday. Mm-hmm. I said I thought he had that at zero.
1: I don't think. I think he just balanced the budget.
0: All right. I think I gave him a little too much credit.
1: Too much credit.
0: So how much is a trillion? Is that like a thousand billion?
1: Trillion with a T, Bob.
0: Right.
1: That's,
0: I think a trillion, is that a thousand billion?
1: Sounds about right to me. It's a lot.
0: Holy smokes.
1: I know. It's a lot. And Bob, we do. We talk about it. I think normal folks talk about it. Say, geez, wow, $40 trillion. What are we going to do? But, Bob, when was the last time you heard a national politician say, geez, we got to get our spending under control?
0: Yeah.
1: They keep printing it, Bob. They keep puking it out to us. It's amazing.
0: And, they still call this squabble with Iran a war, and of course the threats are still there. We're going to do this. Well, you do that. We're going to do this. We talk about it, Shane, almost every day. You don't know what to believe. You don't know really what's going on. You don't know, is there a game plan? I don't know. I just it just seemed like it gets stalled and stalled and stalled. I don't know. Where was gasoline prices when you came in today?
1: I'll be honest with you. I didn't pay any attention, Bob, because I missed all the gas stations because where I drop my son off at school, I go down.
0: Come in the back way.
1: Yeah, go down the back way. So I miss all of the gas stations. I'm sure they have to be still climbing up there.
0: Shane, have you ever been tasered?
1: No, thank goodness. Neither voluntarily nor by a law enforcement.
0: Well, 20-some years ago when we were over in the Laconia building, a friend of the show, it was a teammate of mine, Dickie Flanagan, who was the chief of police.
1: Oh,
0: do you know Dickie?
1: Blair, right?
0: Yeah. And he would bring his taser with it. And he would taser us. And now I've never been tasered because I said, please, Dickie, don't taser me because, you know, I don't want to have a heart attack and die. Ohio County has spent almost $160,000 on new tasers for the deputies. I imagine Sheriff Croft carries one also.
1: I mean, I'd be happy to auction off some of those old
0: tasers.
1: Hey.
0: Yeah, I wonder what you do with an old taser.
1: I don't know. Probably go play around.
0: Would that work deer hunting? I mean, if you snuck up on a deer, could you taser him?
1: I don't think so. I don't think it would work well.
0: All right. So 30 new
1: tasers.
0: I think that's a good thing.
1: $160,000. Bob, it is.
0: Better than shooting somebody,
1: well,
0: right?
1: Well, it is, and that's what I was going to say. That's an important part of the policing process, to have those less than lethal options. If they're able to use that in a situation where they don't have to take someone's life.
0: Scanning through the story here, front page, Jocelyn King always does a great job. Thank you, Jocelyn. The tasers, according to her, have a 10-year lifespan.
1: Is that what
0: well,
1: it is?
0: Not according to her. She wrote the story. That was Sheriff Croft who says that the tasers have a 10-year lifespan.
1: So you're telling me that one that I've got on top of the one safe in the pawn shop that's been there since
0: 2015,
1: I probably shouldn't,
0: no,
1: shouldn't try
0: and
1: to
0: the other
1: throw
0: question
1: that one
0: is,
1: out there.
0: Like, when you shoot those things off, how do you get all that stuff back in there?
1: Well, you don't. I think that's
0: it looks
1: a
0: like
1: one
0: a slinky,
1: and done.
0: Right?
1: That cartridge and those wires and those barbs that go out, that's a one and done thing. I think most officers that carry a taser carry an extra, what I would call a head for it. So if they would miss, or maybe there's something else going on, that they can change that out. And then I think that head can be taken off too, Bob, and you can use it, you know, up against a person's body. So interesting stuff there. We'll have to find out what they're doing. Maybe we could have a little contest, the Pine Room Boys versus Slatter and Stack and Doc's Rock and Rock. Might be fun with those tasers.
0: I don't want to be tasered, Shane.
1: No, you don't want to get
0: in on that. I'm too old to be.
1: Stay away from the tasers.
0: Now, the big news, we're going to try to save it for after the break because we really want to get into this. Shane is still ticked about it. I am still ticked about it, but we'll tease it a little bit here. The word came out, and I think you and I, we broke the story.
1: We did. We broke it, Bob. Yeah, absolutely we did.
0: We have a very good source who gave us a heads up on that, And we broke the story, and we're going to get into it after the break, but it looks like Mr. Patel will not see any more charges. Looks like it's all said and done.
1: Got off the hook, Bob. I mean, and I want to start on it right now because the way I
0: can see that look in your eye over there.
1: Yeah, it really, really ticks me off. Bob, in two respects on it, but we will save the Patel case here in Wheeling for the 9:30 hour.
0: One of the areas it looks like they got hit pretty good last night was an area that had tragedy, not last year's flood. But Shane, you might be able to help me remember this. Off of Peter's Run is a little stretch of road called Brown's Run.
1: Sure.
0: And I guess they had problems last night. There was a culvert that got plugged up. Couple people tragically died from there. Remember a few years ago?
1: I do.
0: Little bitty Brown's Run,
1: yeah.
0: Which you could step over most days.
1: Yeah, absolutely. There's very little water on a normal day that runs down through that culvert at the bottom of Brown's Run, Bob. But yeah, you have to be careful. When you get 2 inches of rain or any amount, large amount of rain in a small period of time, you never know what can happen on those small runs like that.
0: 304-214-1600. Haven't had a chance to do text of any kind because Shane just got in here a little a bit around 8:30. That's going to be our new schedule. That's how we're going to approach things here in the near future on Fridays. Shane will get here right around the same time our friends from Uniglobe get here. Bear is going to jump in also because Football Friday starts next week, Shane.
1: It's amazing. Can't believe it is here already, Bob. It was good to hear the football talk this morning with you and Bear. Actually, a question from the Frio and Stack Auction Service text line while we're talking football. Texter wants to know, is Central single A or double A this year?
0: I think it's what's confusing about that. I think they move up and play basketball double A. Some sports, but football, I'm pretty sure. Steve, unless I'm messing this up, you can give me a text, but pretty positive they are single A.
1: Right, okay.
0: But you watch, I'll probably just screw that up.
1: You may have just messed it up. Who knows, Bob? And somebody, I assume you mentioned it, maybe it got skipped over. It says Buckeye Local has a game at noon today in Belair.
0: I did not see that. Did they switch that over?
1: I don't know. Maybe with the weather last night, maybe something happened. It got delayed until today.
0: Who was that, Buckeye Local?
1: Yeah, Buckeye Local says has a game at noon today in Belair.
0: Yeah, okay. So thank you, Texter. I had the game, but it says here in the paper 7 o'clock start. So according to the Texter, they say the Buckeye Local in Belair game at noon, Shane?
1: Yes, that's what the Texter says.
0: The paper here says it at 7. So anyone else that has a information about that, give us a heads up because we don't want to give any misinformation. I do that enough.
1: Well, we can easily do that, Bob. Bob, I think we talked a week or so ago. A group of Warwood residents had band together, hired a local attorney to file suit against the proposed data center project.
0: Did you recognize any of the names?
1: Other than the attorney, none.
0: I know a couple.
1: Do you?
0: Yeah.
1: Okay.
0: I haven't talked to them in a long time, but I did recognize a couple names. They've lived in Warwood a long, long time.
1: Okay. Well, that's a good thing. So they had banded together to file suit against this project in Warwood. And earlier this week, West Virginia Attorney General J.B. McCuskey intervened on behalf of the state in the civil lawsuit filed by that group of Warwood residents, saying obviously the state has standing in this case. The legislature passed House Bill 2014, so the state wants to be able to stand ready to defend their position should this case go to trial.
0: It's just me and you today, so let's throw this out there. And I'm just being honest at 922 Slatter and Stack, 64 degrees right now in downtown Wheeling. I kind of like the guy. I mean, I don't know him. He's always very nice when I see him. I say hello to him. He's a Democrat. I'm a registered Republican. But Shane, looking back at this now, in hindsight, I never heard the phrase data center. I didn't know any about this until Mr. Fluharty stopped up at the Warwood Vets.
1: Mm-hmm.
0: He kind of made a decision, I'm just not going to drop these checks off, that he did some good work and found some money for the Warwood Vets. But what Sean said was, you know what, let's have a town meeting. And Shane, I have gone back and forth. Sometimes I feel somewhat bitter that Sean Fleury kind of started all this, knew exactly what he was doing, used it for his political benefit, and stirred this whole thing up. I go back and forth, but man, this hornet's nest is kind of coast to coast.
1: Oh, it is, Bob. It's all across the country. This is an issue. It's a big hot button issue all across the country. Other states are facing the same battles. Again, I will contend that this Warwood project is much different than these large data centers that they're seeing pop up in Central Ohio and in other places.
0: Do you think it would have the controversy already, Shane, if it wouldn't have gotten started on that foot at the Warwood Vets that evening?
1: Yeah, oh yeah, I think it would. There's no question about it. I think Sean Fleury knew that. He took political advantage of that at the time, and I still believe it was an opportunity for him to grandstand and act like he's really sticking up for the people of West Virginia, much like he usually does down in the legislature. So he used it, and that's fine. That's what politics leads you to do sometimes. I'm not a fan of that, but it is what it is there, Bob. But it would have been a big issue no matter what happened. Now, I will say Silicon Foundation screwed up, Bob. They're the company that they were working with that leaked that information out there, that put that out there. Boy, they really messed up. If they wouldn't have said a word about that, if that information wouldn't have got put out there, I think it might have been on LinkedIn is kind of where it went out right off the bat, Bob. We may have never heard about what might happen up at the former Center Foundry property in Warwood until, in some people's opinions, until it might have been too late.
0: 925, a slider in a stack. I don't know if we have a jokester out there or not, Shane, but I just got this text in. Wheeling Central is single A in football. You are correct. Other thing, the Bel Air, according to this texter who knows his high school football, the other thing, Bel Air and the Buckeye local game is tonight at 7 o'clock. This
1: was
0: just posted.
1: Texter.
0: Thank you, texter. Get the facts straight, right? Bel Air has had lights for a couple of years now.
1: Yeah.
0: So thank you, texter. Maybe you just made a simple mistake, but it looks like that is a 7 o'clock kickoff tonight.
1: Yeah, definitely, Bob. But
0: can't play noon on a Friday, can you?
1: Well, I guess. I mean, maybe you could. I don't know how that.
0: The kids in school, isn't that going to interfere with?
1: Maybe they get out early. Everybody
0: let's go to
1: goes
0: the game.
1: To the game. I'm not really sure how that much works, Bob.
0: Well, I ask you this. Right when the controversy started, and I don't know if you've changed your opinion or not, and I said to you live on the air, I said, Shane, if every single person in Warwood signed a letter of protest, if they fought as hard as they possibly can they stop this? The company already owns the property. This is what they say they're going to do with the property. And I'm pretty sure you said, I don't think this can be stopped. I'm going to ask you right now, 9/26, August 21st, can this be stopped?
1: I really don't think so, Bob. I don't. As long as they're within the law, within the rules, the way they're presently written, I really don't think it can be stopped.
0: They'd have to have proof that this is going to be a real problem, not just a nuisance,
1: right,
0: but a problem.
1: A real, real problem. And even then, I don't know, Bob, how that might play out. From the Frio and Stack Auction Service text line, texter says, stop using your show to bash every single person against the data center. Perfect example of a bully pulpit.
0: Hmm.
1: Did I bash anybody?
0: I don't think
1: Did we bash
0: I think we're
1: anybody?
0: Just reporting.
1: I've said from the beginning, Bob.
0: No, I'm not bashing. Shane's not bashing anybody.
1: Give us the facts. Give us the facts. Do I think, with what I know about the potential project right now, that this is anywhere near the data centers that people are really having problems with? No, I don't think it is. And maybe somebody can prove me wrong on that. You know what, Bob? Maybe if it's ever built, they'll prove me wrong on that. But we need the facts, folks. That's what we need. We need the facts. We're here to support the citizens of Wheeling and the state of West Virginia. That's the bottom line here. Give us the facts on the project.
0: And you and I have been honest since the beginning. Look, the foundry was there a long, long time, and God bless those guys. They worked hard. They worked really, really hard. Filth. It was a dangerous job, and it was kind of like an eyesore.
1: Sure.
0: All right, it was nothing pretty about it. Men worked there, and they worked very, very hard. Now, one of the first concerns that you and I said was, okay, Is this going to be a noise problem where you can hear this constant hum all day long, all night long? I wouldn't want that. Okay.
1: Sure,
0: so
1: I wouldn't.
0: So
1: either.
0: I thought that was a pretty good concern. And the most realistic out of the early concerns, Shane, was the folks saying, is this going to affect our electric bill at all? You know, all this power going there, are the folks of the community of Warwood, are they going to get caught up in that? And I think one of the first reactions was, it might be the opposite. You might even get a break on your electric bill now. You don't hear a lot of talk about that anymore.
1: No, Bob, you don't. I don't know. I don't understand sometimes what's wrong with gathering facts. People want to jump to conclusions right off the bat. They want to compare it to this, that, or the other. Let's just gather the facts. It sounds like the company is willing to enter into a memorandum of understanding with the city of Wheeling to not go outside of certain parameters for this project. I think there was even talk of maybe a TIF district up there, and city manager Bob Heron said that would give the city some control, some recourse if things were to happen on that property. I am not sure how that works. At the end of the day, Bob, let's get the facts and use them.
0: And if the texter is talking about a comments that I made or Shane made or we both made about Sean Fleaherty, I'm going to stick by my thoughts on that. Yes.
1: It's a political grandstand. If that's what they're talking about, I am using the bully pulpit.
0: Yeah.
1: It was a political grandstanding event.
0: And he used fear. You know, it got everybody kind of stirred up. So, yeah, I think I am going to be a little bit critical of that. Looking back now in hindsight, I think it was 80% of that get-together was, I'm going to use this.
1: Right.
0: Against my fight against Laura Wakeham Chapman,
1: right,
0: who he kind of brought right in there too. So, yeah, texter, I think in hindsight, I think Mr. Fleaherty is to blame a little bit, Shane, because he really got it off rolling with controversy right from the get-go.
1: From the Frio and Stack Auction Service text line, it's Monday morning quarterback now. They screwed up the initial introduction, and now they want to do over. I don't think you can trust the company at all. And, Bob, I think there's some validity to that statement. They put out the initial information that was they tried to pull down, I think, very quickly once they figured out it was out there, but it was too late. Everybody had screenshotted it, got a hold of it, and all those things. And I do believe that information varies from what they are telling people now. Now, I believe the excuse used by Andre Guerin was, well, this company that we had hired went kind of out on their own, put stuff out there that we hadn't approved just yet. So a screw up, you know, it could be. But I think there may be a little validity to the statement that it might be trust it might be tough to trust the company.
0: We're getting busy here, Shane. 931 Slider and Stack from the Frio Stack Auction Service text line. This is a good question. Now, you and I spent a little time up there in the daytime. Jimmy Frio was involved with Center Foundry. Question from the Frio Stack Auction Service text line. Did you ever hear those hammers falling at Center Foundry? Bang, bang, bang, all day long.
1: Bob, I did, and I will tell you, I know someone that I'm with 5 days a week that lives just so, if you're going north to Warwood, Center Foundry Plaza, where McDonald's and all that stuff is at, Save-A-Lot used to be, and then you get into housing on the other side of that, on the riverside. I know a lady and her family that lives right there on the other side of that. She said that foundry, it was very noisy.
0: They'd been there 100 years, so there really wasn't a lot you could
1: do. Well, there wasn't, but does that mean that something should be done about it? Now, I don't know. I'm pro-business. You're never going to get that out of my blood. I'm pro-business. I'm pro-capitalism. I'm all for people being able to make money. But we need the facts on this. I'm not going to sell out the people of Warwood or Wheeling or West Virginia or anything like that until we get facts. And then we can move forward with a sort of a more conscious decision on this.
0: 304-214-1600. You can send Shane the text. He'll read it on the air. Or you can do what our buddy Durbin does. He picks up the phone and gives us a call. Good morning, Durbin.
2: How you guys doing?
0: Here's something.
2: Hey, listen, I'm just an outsider. I live on the other side of the river, but listen to this, and then people saying our power bills are going to go up in Moorwood. Well, what do they do? Have magic power there, or just stops right then? Moorwood, everybody's going to share if it's an increase in power. Everybody, I mean, whatever that AEP, whoever, everybody shares in that, just not Moorwood. I mean, that's one of the falsehoods that I keep hearing. And I think we got a lot of outsiders coming in trying to stir the pot. That's my opinion.
1: Yeah, Durbin, yeah. I, you know, the powers thing has always been a question in my mind. I think in other parts of the country, there have been instances where these things demanded so much power that rates have increased. Again, I don't see this project in Moorwood being one of those. It doesn't sound like, if we can trust the company, it's going to use any more power than Center Foundry used.
2: Right.
1: So I don't see that happening here. Again, I go back to, this isn't a 300-acre data center.
2: Right, and what I'm saying, but they're saying, people in Moorwood saying, everybody's bill is going to go up. It's just not going to be the people in Moorwood. Everybody's going to pay a little bit extra. I don't agree with it, but what I'm saying is the company should be responsible. Every company, Walmart and everybody else, should be responsible for the power they use.
1: Absolutely. I totally agree with you. My rate shouldn't go up toward West Liberty because there's power, massive power being used down in Moorwood. That's not fair. They should be responsible. If there needs to be a rate increase because of their usage, they should be responsible for it. I have no problem with that.
2: But I know, for instance, when Ormet, they went for a power adjustment.
1: Sure.
2: And they manipulated some stuff. Everybody's bill went up. Everybody, you know what I'm saying? And is it fair now? And did they say that company down or no? Because they was wanting it had a knife stuck in it so many times it was bleeding aluminum.
1: Right.
2: But, yeah, like I said, those are two. And I listen to the radio every day, believe me, and some of the comments. But I still think you got a lot of outside people coming in.
1: That could be, Durbin.
0: When you say the outside people, Durbin, you mean the protesters, the people, the squeaky wheel aren't really residents from the valley. They're coming in protesting this. That's what you think?
2: Well, I'll tell you what. I lived in West Virginia. And you know what? I was always proud of one thing. Most people in West Virginia got common sense.
1: Common sense. There you go.
2: You know, and that's one of the biggest things. They could export that, because a lot of these people coming in at these, I won't say nut jobs, but what I'm saying is they don't have any. All they want to know is they want to protest something. I don't give a damn what it is. If you had a Nightcrawler farm there, they would say that's abuse. You know what I'm saying?
0: Well, the same thing was said. Remember, Durbin, when Bernie Sanders came to town and there was all that commotion, the word that trickled down to me was, and look around at the pictures, those people didn't know him. So I think you got a great point, Durbin.
2: But here, just like Bernie Sanders, if you really study his history, he don't have any. He's never, ever made anything, built anything. The only thing he does is he put that old rotten finger out and point. And what I'm saying is that I'd like to ask Bernie, do you really love this country? I'm sorry. That's just how I feel anymore about these people. And a lot of people, I'm saying, they got to answer being truthfully. No, we love what this country can do for us.
1: Right, right. What did we call it, Bob? Or somebody called it recreational protesting or something like that.
2: Yeah.
1: They need something to complain about. So when they find one of these issues, they just rally around it. So they've got something to do. And frankly, I think a lot of them believe in their mind that they're going to make a real difference. And at the end of the day, they probably just wasted a ton of time on an issue like this one in Moorwood.
0: And Durbin's right, though. We're getting this outside movement also. But Durbin, believe me, I've got my ear on the radio also. And I would say it's 90% against.
1: People aren't happy.
0: The people in Moorwood are not happy with this.
2: Okay, well, and I trust their judgment. But what I'm saying about, even like these protesters come in, I can't say, where if you come in as an outside protester and you're paid, I don't see where that's freedom of speech. Pay you,
1: right.
2: You know what? You're working for me. So it's not freedom of speech what they do.
1: Right.
2: You know. You're hey, good. Listen, other people may call in and disagree with me or whatever, but you all have a good weekend. I love everybody, and I got electric. And I was on
0: all right.
2: Top of the hill.
0: Thank you, Durbin. Take care, buddy. You have a great weekend,
1: Bob,
0: too.
1: One more text from the Free on Stack Auction Service text line. Texter says, Shane, invite Fluharty on and debate with him. I got my money on you. Now, I don't know about that, Bob. I don't know if they...
0: You're going to draw a little line in the sand there, Shane Stack? Delegate Stack?
1: They probably shouldn't have their money on me. Now, I wouldn't use this show to debate with another politician or anything like that. I hope people that listen know when we have politicians in there in here, Bob, you and I treat them pretty fairly. We don't hardball them. We don't try to trip them up. We don't do that kind of stuff. That's not my style. I really don't want to be part of something like that.
0: We were going to take a break, but let's go back to the phone lines because we have another good friend on the line. It's the dude. Hey, Bobby.
3: How you guys doing?
0: It's Friday. It's great.
1: Hey, dude, your company's not making too much noise out there with its equipment today, is it?
3: No, no.
1: We might have some protesters coming your way.
3: Yeah, I hope so.
1: What's up?
3: Any press is good press. But my question is, I haven't looked into all this, the data center and everything, but the city or Warwood residents and everything, do you want to keep looking at that eyesore? I mean, because I rode up there the other day, that looks awful, Center Foundry. I mean, that looks absolutely terrible.
0: It was never pretty.
3: Are they going to upgrade it? Or what's going to go on with it? And the jobs it's going to bring. Construction, I understand the electricity and everything. No, that shouldn't be passed on to the residents.
1: Right.
3: There's just a couple questions I have.
1: We were thinking about passing it to Wheeling Island residents.
3: That won't happen. We're our own entity. Don't worry about that.
0: And you guys don't have any common sense either on the island.
1: Oh,
0: so.
1: Oh wow. Wow. He really took a shot at you there, dude. Gee, wow. Money. Christmas. No, I'm. It is. It's an eyesore up there. And, my assumption is, again, until we have the facts, we don't know that there's going to be a new building put up there if this is to go forward.
3: Yeah, exactly. New building, bringing, I imagine, more people into this area. But people have to look at that. I mean, different industries are going to bring different things. It's just like when gas and oil came back here in, 2008, 2009. I remember people protesting that, getting upset about all that. Now I'm telling you right now, if you didn't have that in this valley right now, this valley would be dead.
0: That's a great point, because when this started, I didn't have much common sense when I said, well, wait a minute. Shouldn't they hold out for something bigger and better for more jobs? Because at the time, hell, the Gateway Center is going to have like double the jobs that they're going to have up there. But at the end of the day, that's none of my business. Whoever owns that property, owned the old Center Foundry property, they can sell to whoever they want to. They don't have to do anything for the community. I mean, that's their opportunity to recover money for themselves. I was wrong with that. Right, Shane? I mean, we can't tell people who they can sell to and who they can't sell to.
1: Well, I agree with you. I don't think we should be able to do that. We don't go out and tell the dude's company who they can build for, not build for, service, not service. That's America. We should have that freedom to do business with whoever we want to, except Cuba. We can't get their cigars over here.
3: Yeah, we need that. We do need those.
0: All right.
3: But, I mean, when you're a private investor and you do private things, because I work for a privately owned company, listen, there's people I don't want to work for, but we do it. That's just the way it is everywhere. And I understand you want to be good to your communities and everything, but there's also that driving forward with more jobs.
0: It's a big
3: economic topic.
0: Yeah, and
3: that's a big thing. It keeps coming.
0: Yeah, and start going any.
3: You got to move forward. You got to move forward. Can't look back. I mean, that's what you have to start doing in this valley. If you want my kids to stay around here and work here, that's what's going to have to happen.
0: Yeah, and like I said, it's not going to go away anytime soon because, hell, we don't even know the facts yet. We don't know the full story.
3: Nope.
0: But one thing's for sure, Bob, we appreciate you checking in. You have a great weekend.
3: All right, you guys too.
0: Dude, everyone. Gee, Shane, we're running out of time. We wonder if we had enough for this
1: segment.
0: Right,
1: we are running out of time here.
0: Because we haven't got to the big news yet.
1: Can I say one more thing
0: Sure.
1: about the data center thing, specifically the power portion of it? People are worried that their bills are going to go up. And I'm not going to take credit. Somebody much smarter than me said this. But is there any thought? I'm going to summarize it this way. West Virginia has been losing population for a long, long time. So the burden of power generation has been put on fewer and fewer people over time. If we had some data, yeah, those data centers here in West Virginia, that might help us spread the burden of power generation out over more people, per se. I know a data center is not a person, but it's a corporation using power. It might lessen the burden on the consumers over time.
0: Yeah, well, one of my shortcomings, Shane, you know it, is I don't like change. In fact, I hate change. And we're way too early in the game to figure out how this is going to shake out. But it's still making news out there. People still want to talk about it. Certainly, if you live in Warwood, if you're a resident of Warwood, you want to talk about it.
1: Leave it at this, Bob. We need two things. We need facts, and like Durbin said, we need a little common sense. That's all we need.
0: At 9:44, we're going to give you a little more common sense when we come back, if we have time. Johnny Walkup is here. But you and I have been chomping at the bit. We want to talk about this.
1: I'm like a dog on a leash. The Patel case,
0: there,
1: Bob.
0: We go. When we come back, Slaughter and Stack.
4: Good morning. I'm John Walkup with your 7 News headlines on this Friday, August 21st. There were flooding concerns across many parts of the Ohio Valley yesterday, including Brook County. The National Weather Service says a band of heavy rain moved across the Ohio Valley on already saturated grounds, leading to flooding concerns in Brook County. A flood warning was issued as high water impacted several areas. Local emergency crews spent the day keeping a close watch on conditions, including Route 2 in Beach Bottom and in the Bethany area. Meantime, in one Belmont County neighborhood, emergency management officials say heavy rain and a blocked culvert caused creeks to overflow in Barton, leading to flooding in yards, basements, and on local roadways. Officials also say diesel fuel from a nearby tank mixed with the floodwaters, creating an environmental concern. A representative from the Ohio EPA was on site to assess the situation and help develop a cleanup plan. Stay with 7 News and WTRF.com for the latest updates. Ohio leaders are urging faster federal storm damage assessments as flooding continues across the state. Governor Mike DeWine and several members of Congress have asked FEMA and the SBA to begin assessments now rather than wait for the state's review process to be completed. Looking at some other news, a major drug trafficking operation has been dismantled in north central West Virginia. Federal prosecutors say 26 people have been charged, with investigators seizing large amounts of fentanyl, meth, cocaine, cash, and firearms during the multi-year investigation. Well, the Hancock and Brook Young Professionals Group are hosting their first event tomorrow in Weirton, a food truck festival featuring a variety of fun food options. The event is meant to bring the community together and raise money for the group. The festival is happening from noon until 7 p.m. at the Weirton Event Center, and there will also be a cornhole tournament for people to join. And don't forget, you can watch all of our newscasts and other special programming on WTRF Plus, our free FAST channel. 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That's a look at your 7 News headlines. Have a fantastic Friday and a wonderful weekend. I'm Johnny Walkup, working for you.
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6: My name is Dr. Mark Hoffbauer, and I'm a foot and ankle surgeon with WVU Medicine. 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So I've always enjoyed that part of it.
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0: Welcome back to Slatter and Stack, 9:47 on your Friday afternoon. We are almost out of here. 66 degrees in downtown Wheeling, 68 in St. Clairsville, and 67 in Moundsville. Going to be a beautiful day out there. 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
1: 9:48, we're running out of time. Shane, you know, I got a real good feel on producing radio shows. And I said to you, man, we're in trouble here. We don't have John. It wasn't really a big week of news. Are we going to be able to get through this segment for an hour? And you said, yeah, I think so. And I thought, I don't know. It's 9:48 and we haven't talked a single word about the big news of the week, or at least I think the biggest story of the week. Mr. Patel looks like he is going to skate. No more charges coming against him. The former owner of the Wheeling Inn, who I think was proven that he was behind those flyers. He used another guy's P.O. box at the post office. I'm not happy about this, Shane, and I am surprised. Where are you at?
0: I'm shocked a little bit, Bob. 22 misdemeanor counts were levied against Mr. Patel in this election mailer scandal where he did not identify himself as the person paying for and sending out these mailers that attacked some of the candidates in that 2024 municipal race here in the city of Wheeling. The courts had whittled down the charges to two counts that they were going after Mr. Patel for. And Bob, earlier this week, I had gotten a word through some folks that I know that this may be going away pretty quickly, and we got the information late in the show on Wednesday that special prosecutor for the state, Timothy Hott, had filed a motion to dismiss the charges late last week against Mr. Patel here in Wheeling. And earlier this week, Magistrate Kevin Stryker said, yep, the charges are dismissed. Bobby, I guess as a citizen, it makes my skin crawl a little bit that they said, following through with these last two charges was not in the best interest of the judicial economy. The time it would take, the money it would take, the process that they have to go through for the outcome wasn't worth it. So you know what the judicial system just said to me? I can do whatever the hell I want in an election. Yeah. That's what I feel like now.
1: Shame
0: on them. And I'm not a fan of that. I think any money spent in an election, whether it's personal money, a friend gives you money, corporation gives you money, a PAC gives you money, I think there should always be a name attached to it.
1: Yeah, shame on whoever made that decision. I think it was a horrible decision. And let me ask you this, Shane Stack, at 9:50 on your Friday morning. We're awaiting a call from Bob Westfall from the Big 7. So before we get with Bob, if he does join us, what in the world is going to stop more and more and more of this? You know, what's going to be the next election where we see more of these flyers? Because couldn't they say, well, wait a minute, Mr. Patel did it a couple years ago or a year ago, and it was all right. Well, then why are you coming down on me?
0: That's my question, Bob. So if I recall correctly, there were approximately 10,000 flyers sent out by Mr. Patel.
1: And those things aren't cheap either, are they?
0: No. I think those things with postage and printing and everything, they probably cost him, you know, a couple bucks a piece to send out. It's hard to tell what it was. I think there's numbers if I looked a little closer.
1: Was he trying to influence? I mean, was there a, looking
0: well, I don't know why
1: now,
0: else you would send out a mailer.
1: But can we figure out what candidate he was trying to support?
0: I don't know, because he was busting on a bunch of them. Bob, I'm not really sure what he was trying to do, and there's a lot of speculation out there about his connections to other politicians and things like that that we won't dive too deep into here. But my question is, out of those 10 to 12,000 pre-election mailers that were sent out, you know, did they affect the election? Did he influence the election in any way, shape, or form by those mailers? And so what really makes it worth the judicial system's time to follow up on a charge of someone influencing election? If 12,000 mailers wasn't enough, does it take 20,000 mailers? Does it take 50,000 mailers? But, to me, between the judicial system, the magistrate, Kevin Stryker, the special prosecutor. They've just told me I can send out 10,000 flyers busting on people, and I don't need to identify myself.
1: You That's could be somebody else. Like. It could be the whole town maybe practices that type of thing at 9:53. This is where I'm at, Shane. As a citizen of Wheeling, I hated it. I hated it on a personal matter, and I don't care who the person was. Troublemaker. You're a real troublemaker. You went through a lot. You must have more money than you know what to do with, because we know how many you sent out, and we know how much they cost, or a ballpark what they cost. You went out of your way to cause trouble, or maybe even something more sinister. Maybe, I don't know, because I could never understand them. You know, it was just to me a bunch of troublemaking. So as just a citizen, a regular Joe Schmo, I'm not happy about that. So then as a taxpayer on the decision makers in the state of West Virginia that decided to give this guy a pass, well, I'm not happy about that either, but nobody's going to listen to me, Shane.
0: To me, it boils down to one thing, Bob. The city went after him. He was the owner of a nuisance property in the city of Wheeling that he should have been responsible for maintaining and for tearing down. The taxpayers of Wheeling, of the state of West Virginia, whoever it was, wherever the money came from, should not have been responsible to do that. And there have been other situations in town, too, like that. But this man is a member of the community, a known member of the community, and I hate the fact that the city put money in his pocket for a dilapidated building and then had to take on the cost of it.
1: 304-214-1600. Well, we're about out of time, but this is from the Frio Stack Auction Service text line. According to the texter, he was mad because the city tore down his Wheeling Inn. Okay, well, maybe. But
0: didn't he get – he got some heavy money.
1: I'd like to have that money.
0: For that piece of property. I don't remember exactly how much it was. And, Bob, and the texter is right, and we mentioned this on Wednesday, failed to mention it today. The two charges that were left were dismissed with prejudice. And again, if I'm correct, that means those charges can never be brought again against him. Now, that I don't know that that means the other 20 that were there couldn't be brought back up again, but I believe these two can never be brought again.
1: In my opinion, the state let us down. Let's head down to 16th Street to Bob Westfall. He never lets us down. Good morning, Bob.
2: Wow, there's no pressure there. Thanks a lot, Bob.
1: Yeah, don't screw it up, all right?
2: Yeah, don't screw it up, Bob. You got that one right.
0: What's going on with the Big 7?
2: How's your day going, guys? Mine up here is pretty good.
1: We're about done. We got about 3 minutes, and then our day is done in the radio business.
2: There you go. All right. Well, it's High School Football Friday. Well, our first ever tailgate party will be live from Bel Air for their football game tonight. Meg Berry will be there live. We're going to showcase the team, the bands, the cheerleaders, everything like that. So we're looking for a fantastic night tonight. So check that out tonight. That'll be, I think, on our Facebook page and our WTRF Plus app for your smart TV. Some of the news stories we're working on, something I got from Sheila Moran with the 988 hotline. Gen Z is, they're not looking into retirement. They're hoping to gamble their way to retirement. So they're doing sports betting, things like that, and they're not contributing to money that normally would have gone to their retirement. They're putting into sports betting.
1: Yeah, it's not smart.
2: Yeah.
0: It's not just Gen Z, let me tell you.
2: Oh, I know. I've got my dad's retirement plan was hitting the lottery, so there you go. So anyway, we're going to take a look at that. We're going to talk to Jason Haswell. We talked to Sheila Moran of the Gambling Hotline. So we're just going to find out what's going on, what the deal is with that. So we've got that. I'm going to do a piece on Harmony House. Harmony House seeing an increased need for their services. We're going to take a look at what they do and how people can get help from Harmony House. So we'll have that today. Brenda McNamara is that. We're talking about high schools going back. Wheeling University goes back today. So we're going to check out there. Freshmen are moving in today, so we'll have that. And Samaritan's Purse, New Bridge Church is partnering with Samaritan's Purse. They've got a medical clinic going on at West Bank. It'll start at 6 a.m. this morning, and that'll go all tonight to 6 p.m. Same for tomorrow, and then Sunday. Sunday it is 1 to 6, so no insurance needed, no ID needed. If you need to go down, check it out. You need something checked, check it out. So we've got that. And then a murals demolition, some up uproar in Steubenville over a couple murals being destroyed. We're going to talk to both sides of that issue today. Really kind of a complicated situation, but Alex Taylor is going to take care of that and take a look at that, try and sort things out. So those are the bigger stories. Like I said, high school football tonight, we will be everywhere. So join us at 10 for the first highlights. And then 11 o'clock, 11:05, we will have a complete rundown of all the sports tonight across the Ohio Valley.
1: That's what has got me excited, Bob. Looking forward to watching Meg and the crew tonight with our first high school football. I don't know. Maybe she reported last night we had some games. But looking forward to the big report tonight. High school football underway in the state of Ohio. All right, Bob Westfall, you have a great weekend. And we will talk to you bright and early on Monday morning.
2: All right, guys. Talk to you on Monday. Have a great weekend.
1: Take care, Bob Westfall. Shane, we're out of time, man. The time flew by. You get a text over there?
0: It flew by. No, no text over here, Bob. Just wanted to tell people stay tuned in. Talk Line, Dave and TJ coming up after us. Pine Room Boys will be on from 12 to 3, and Better's Last Stand from 5 to 6 this evening.
1: And then tomorrow morning at 9 o'clock, it's Doc's Rock and Rock, Saturday Sports Huddle with your host, Dr. Angelo Georges, co-host Mike Florak, Hall of Fame sports writer Doug Huff will be here, and I will be here also.
0: Big, big, busy weekend. I will be listening to you live from Petersburg, West Virginia.
1: One of my tomorrow. Favorite places.
0: I'll be there tomorrow. And, Bob, we've already got one topic for Monday, so if the listeners want to prepare themselves, if Jim Justice would come back to the state of West Virginia, could he ever be governor again?
1: Yeah, I think he could, if health and age will cooperate.
0: I can't wait to talk about that Monday.
1: You've been listening to Slider and Stack on the Watchdog Radio Network. Thank you, Bear. Thank you, Jennifer. Thanks, everyone, for listening on the Watchdog Radio Network. And boy, oh boy, oh boy.
0: Do we appreciate it.
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1: 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So go ahead, play today. Went a little long. We'll get to some text before the top of the hour. Got to take a break. 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

0: Last call for phone calls, last call for text as we ride into the weekend. 800-765-TALK. That's the phone number. Text line is 304-TALK-304. Let's get another call in. Matt in Parkersburg. Hey, Matt, what's your steam?
1: I just wondered if anybody knew why Trump didn't ride in one of the two-seater Grand Prix cars or Indy cars. He won't fit. And then they'll probably have flock cameras watching. Just curious. Thanks.
0: Matt, appreciate the phone call. 800-765-TALK, 304-TALK, 304. A lot of text teams. Let's get through them.
2: Happy $40 trillion in debt day. Trump is not the only one to blame for this. It's been a long line of thieves. There have been many people who have tried to get this under control, but none as much as Elon Musk. What happened? People want their free handouts and government jobs. We are well on our way to Zimbabwe territory. A steam release, Dave. Senator Shelley Moore Capita has better things to do than sit around and worry about the national debt as she fecklessly approves all the debt increasing budget requests that the administration has asked for. As Chris basically just said, do your job. Hey, guys, I guess Mr. Steyerwalt was satisfied with the Biden Auto Pen administration, who let 300,000 illegals into the country, who covered up years of corruption and left a self-serving pocket-lining zombie who pardoned his entire family for the criminal acts they committed during his time in office. Typical Democrat. My number is closer to Chris's. I think we'll have 6 wins. I don't think Rodriguez is a good coach, but I hope he proves me wrong. Steyerwalt predicting a 4-win season before it's begun is a lot like him calling Arizona for Biden while people were still voting. Vegas has the line at 5.5 on wins-losses for WVU this year. Better bet under, says the texter. 304 Talk 304. I'm steamed that the liberal media is obsessed about the GOP's primary. One need only look at Alaska's primary, where the liberals are running a school teacher disguised as a conservative with the same name as the legitimate conservative candidate. The Democrats are showing us their goal is allowing communists and DSA candidates to take over their party. Just heard TJ say he likes listening and hearing the First Lady speak. Did he listen to what she said? A lot of this money from the race will go to foster children and their programs, which is what Pushkin talks about every time he's on the radio. Steam release, any chance at all that the last 5 to 10,000 needy kids will get their clothing allowance this year? Status of this, blaming the victim? If these available jobs by small businesses do not pay a living wage, why are we blaming the victim? Dave and TJ, we've tried tax increases for years. Let's try cutting services. I'm okay with that. I would even gladly give up my Social Security and go back to work if the government would set my children free of that burden. The problem with our culture today is connection. Study the campaign of Mayor... I can't see what that is. NYC. Everyone wears a name tag, builds accountability. Don't claim the frozen yogurt is fat-free when it isn't, says the texter. Can you say austerity measures? I understand cuts, and I would be okay with it, but when you see the government waste money on reflecting pools, gilding statues, using military helicopters for their kids, karate, making more money for themselves, and now victory laps, why should I cut my consumption budget? Be cold during the winter, etc. I don't mean taking food from the kids in school. The small amount is nothing compared to the gas and energy being spent this weekend in D.C. Bring on the tariffs. Stop the fraud. Sounds to me like someone is trying to lower the debt. 304 Talk 304. I wonder if Amish buggies know how to zipper merge. Donnie needs to call in more often and sing. The workforce just isn't there. Example, our trash company never picks up on the correct day. And they miss the recycle bins. Could it be no workers doing the jobs up to standards? Lack of pride in the work done? Could it be the upbringing that everyone got rewarded, no matter how poor their performance actually was?
0: Danny and Beckley, you've got about 20 seconds. Go.
3: All right. I hear everybody talking about these flock cameras, which I don't have an issue with personally. But, you know, I think of all the people, including myself, that has all these cameras around their homes. I can tell if you're on my property before you even get on my property. And I think it's an asset instead of going the other way.
4: All clear as we continue through our Finally Friday. Finally happy to be able to say that. Thank you for joining us for 7 News at Noon. I'm John Walkup. However, that humidity is likely quite intense today, or is it? Let's go ahead and take a live peek outside over Steubenville now, where we see plenty of sunshine and that little leftover soil dot there from the moisture earlier this morning, Zach. But let's find out from Storm Tracker 7 and meteorologist Zach Gasquet if we'll see any more rain. But from this picture, I think it's going to be a beautiful afternoon. Good afternoon and happy Friday, Zach.
5: Hey, happy Friday, John. Certainly going to be a beautiful afternoon there. Not sure if the humidity will be quite intense, but it might feel a little sticky in some areas, but definitely going to be a beautiful day today. Let's go ahead and take a live look outside over Two Mile Hill. You can see crystal clear blue sky. Well, not completely clear. We got a couple of clouds around the area this morning or this afternoon. You can see temperatures warmed up pretty nicely, 74 degrees outside. The dew point in the low 60s, so not feeling too bad. Maybe a little sticky for some of us outside. Here's a look at temperatures around the region, mostly in the low to middle 70s. Got some upper 70s already off to the west. And as we take a look at those dew points, again, anything above 60 is technically considered a little humid there. So, again, might feel a little sticky outside. And when you factor that in with the air temperature, might be feeling a tad bit warmer in some areas right now, but not anything too absurd, thankfully. Radar-wise, well, things are looking pretty good. Not expecting any rain as we head throughout the afternoon. In fact, we'll be hard-pressed to see any clouds. I know some of us will see some clouds from time to time, but generally, I'm expecting sunny skies and warmer temperatures today compared to yesterday. We're going to see temperatures around 80, a degree or two around 80 as we head through the afternoon. John?
4: All right, Zach, thanks. Well, new at noon, health officials continue to monitor a spike in measles cases in Ohio. The Ohio Department of Health is reporting 79 confirmed cases, a big chunk of which are in Northeast Ohio. There are 17 confirmed cases in Ashtabula County and 16 reported in Geauga County. They're linked to a horse sale in Bloomingfield or similar events on July 17th. Now, doctors say the disease is extremely contagious and that the best defense is vaccination. And looking across the region now, a new bill at the Ohio State House is aiming to bring more transparency to data center development. The proposal would require voter approval before new data centers can move forward. It would also ban local officials from signing non-disclosure agreements with developers. Supporters say communities deserve a bigger voice in the process, while business groups argue that industry shouldn't be treated differently from other major projects. Even with little time left this session, sponsors say they'll continue pushing. And in other news from across the Buckeye State, several lawmakers are requesting expedited federal storm damage assessments for Ohio. Governor Mike DeWine, Senators John Husted and Bernie Moreno, and Representative Troy Balderson have all sent letters to FEMA and the Small Business Administration. Federal agencies typically conduct assessments after state agencies are done, but because ongoing storms are causing increasing damage, lawmakers are using FEMA and the SBA to begin assessments now. In the meantime, U.S. Attorney Matthew Harvey announced that over a period of more than 2 years, 26 defendants from West Virginia, Detroit, Philadelphia, Ohio, and Mississippi have been captured after conspiring to possess and distribute drugs like fentanyl and meth in Monongalia County and surrounding areas. Harvey says authorities seized more than 8 pounds of meth, nearly 2 pounds of fentanyl and fentanyl mixtures, more than half a pound of cocaine and cocaine base, $21,000 in cash and 10 firearms, along with ammunition.
6: Problem that we've had for years, and we'll still have a problem. We're not going to get rid of it overnight, but we have to send a message back to these source cities and people that are looking to profit off of bringing their poison into our state, that maybe there might be somewhere else that will be less dangerous for them to push their poison into our communities. Law enforcement is drug prevention.
4: According to the Department of Justice, two fugitives are still currently on the run. Well, the city of East Liverpool came together to celebrate the legacy of one of its most famous natives, legendary football coach Lou Holtz. His son Skip Holtz and former Ohio State coach Urban Meyer were in town for a special meet and greet and event at East Liverpool High School, where they shared stories, reflected on Holtz's impact, and answered questions from the community. And looking closer to home now, if you need medical care but the cost is a little too high, help is available for you this weekend here in Wheeling. Newbridge Church and Samaritan's Purse are offering free medical, dental, and vision care at West Banco Arena. No insurance or ID is required, and patients will be seen on a first-come, first-served basis. Organizers are asking everyone to arrive early and say the event is a practical way to serve the community and show God's love.
7: on the whole floor of the arena, and we've set up these medical stations in these tents and trailers. We're making eyeglasses on site. There's a lot of people in our community who need eyeglasses and just can't afford to, you know, go buy them. So they come on out. It's first come, first served. This is really designed for people who fall through the cracks and need medical, dental, and vision care and just can't afford to get it. And there's a lot of people in our community that need that, and we're here to serve them.
4: Now, the event is taking place right now until 6 p.m. and tomorrow from 1 p.m. to 6 p.m. on Sunday. Well, Ogilvy Institute's Board of Trustees is opening up the Mansion Museum lawn this evening for Wheeling's signature summer art celebration. The board benefit is happening this evening from 6:30 to 9:30 with proceeds going towards local arts, nature, and history program. You can expect plenty of great food and beverages as well, courtesy of Table 304 in Wheeling Island Hotel Casino Racetrack. There will also be live music from saxophonist Calvin Stemley throughout the night. Sounds like a good time. And don't forget, you can watch all of our newscast and other special programming on WTRF Plus. 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Just simply search for WTRF on Roku, Apple TV, Samsung, or Amazon Fire. And still ahead at noon, Zach is back with a full check of that forecast as things are looking a little gray out there. There we go, the Steubenville iCam working. Now we're seeing just a little bit of puffy clouds. We'll have a check of that forecast on the other side of this break.
8: Have the right nutrition in their food and the opportunities to get the physical exercise that they need to remain healthy.
9: In Northeast Ohio, Cleveland firefighters battled an early morning blaze this morning at the historic Friendship Baptist Church at 55th and Central in the city's Fairfax neighborhood. For the Ohio News Network, I'm Jay Fox.
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19: 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I'm a sports medicine orthopedic surgeon. here at West Virginia University Reynolds Hospital. 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
20: 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I'm a

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2: 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Looks like it's going to be pretty decent right now. Although we're going to have to pass a little bit of rain before we get into the greater part of the weekend. Thank you to our friends at Storm Tracker 7 on WTRF. I always got to give. I can't remember who it is. Jeff Booth. It says he does a really good job.
3: He always really emphasizes
2: the Watchdog. AM 1600. The Watchdog. We'll give it to him. We'll give him a WTRF Storm Tracker 7. Giving us the weather report right now. Zach Gasque on right now. Looks like we're gonna be seeing mostly sunny skies today, and then into some spotty showers tomorrow. And then sun and clouds on Sunday. Again, brought to you by our good friends at Ogilvy Park Resort. The weather, as always, going to see a little bit of rain tomorrow, but it should be around the 80s into the weekend and not even break in higher than that. So it's going to be nice. Looks like the ragweed, chenopods, and nettle pollen forecast were up high, medium high. So if you got allergies, you're going to be dealing with it like Coach is sneezing right now. And again, oh, there we are right there. There's our logo on Storm Tracker 7. But anyway, happy Friday afternoon, 12:12 on the hour. Make a wish as we roll along into the weekend. 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The Wheel is where we're going to be calling Football Fridays home. And our Football Fridays start next week. Can you believe it? I can't believe it. I can't even fathom that it's here already. But it is back, and we're going to be bringing you all the action tomorrow or this upcoming week, especially with three broadcasts. Wheeling Park and, well, this week we're actually only going to be doing two, Wheeling Park and Wheeling Central. This week we're going to be at Parkersburg South for Wheeling Park. And Perry is going to be at Wheeling Central at home, so we're going to be bringing you both of those at 7 o'clock on Friday, as well as all the pregame action. So we're going to be doing our show, well, first off, the morning show, which is going to be taking place here on the Watchdog before we move into our show. And then we're going to be hearing some more with Bob and Bear. Good old boys on sports. Before we roll into the pregame show with Matt and hopefully Jeff and Chris here in the Watchdog Radio Studio, we'll bring you all the action before you send them out to the games. It's going to be a great Football Friday at the Wheel. Excited to be there for the first time, and I know everybody else in the studio is excited just as much as I am. And I'm not even going to be there.
3: Yeah, and I would say, If you've eaten at the Wheel, if you've been there and you had not so great experience, give it another chance. There's guys out there, G and Dave, they're really working hard to provide another place for people to go to eat, to, you know, go watch football, see some live music. Carly Greer has been there every Thursday. Over the last couple of months, I've eaten out there a couple of times over the last week, and I've enjoyed it. So give it another chance. Get out there, have some fun. They run specials for beer, for football, bucket specials, beer specials, appetizer specials during the week. So get back out there, give it a chance. Let's just be glad that someone opened it up and is continuing the legacy of that building. You know, it's sometimes, as the Blues Fest, change is not always bad. Sometimes it's good, and they've changed a few things, but they still have some of TJ's specials on there. I had their ham and bean soup, which is one of TJ's staples, and their coleslaw, and both those things are still on the menu, along with a couple other things. But they have some really new –

0: 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So give it a try. 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
1: I'm going to say it's probably going to be a little bit more hectic. Well, I don't know, than Gumby's. Probably a little more interaction, I would say, than Honks or whatever. But.
2: Are the chicken tenders still at the wheel?
0: Yeah, I believe so, yes.
2: Boy, oh boy, chicken tenders out there are the best. But anyway, I get to look forward to some food being brought back here every time we get ready for the football games. But that's what to look forward to on Football Fridays. As far as football season goes, we are going to be carrying all the West Virginia Mountaineer action here on the station. Unfortunately, though, this year, we will not be carrying any Browns on the studio or here at the station. Just unfortunate for some scheduling reasons, but we are going to be carrying all WVU sports, and you can look forward to seeing all the action here for the West Virginia Mountaineers, including the pregame show. There's also the coaches show. There's the actual football, and then there's the post-game show that you can listen to.
0: We're going to miss Kelsey.
2: I know. That's a bummer, but you know, the when contracts change, there's only so much you can do before we got to go another way. That's all. And we will find a new, just like the Penguins, just like the Pens, or not the Pens, the Nailers have finding a new home.
0: Well, the Pens did too, really.
2: Well. They
0: not a new home, yeah, but they found a new affiliate, which yeah. The Nailers did.
2: Yeah.
0: Which I think is exciting, actually. I think it's really going to be cool.
2: Speaking of DJ, well, speaking of the Nailers, that's not too far away, and I would say it's in the grand scheme of things. I know we talked about football, and now we're already here. We're probably going to look forward to nailing it down with DJ at some point here soon. But I know that some folks here at the station have some harsh criticism about the Penguins. I agree. But we'll be nailing it down with DJ soon enough and talking about the season to come. Today on the station, or today on the show, I don't believe we have any guests for today.
0: We do not.
2: So we're going to be hanging out, playing some games, listening to some music, hanging out. I wish we could play some actual tunes, some full-length tunes, but we are a talk radio station. We're going to be continuing hanging out down here. I want to get the thoughts on a couple of different things, including I know it resurfaced again relatively recently. We haven't talked about it. The hotel that is being put in downtown. I mentioned it while you guys were on the road somewhere, and I talked about it a little bit. But maybe we can toss that around a little bit and talk about it. I also want to give another review of the Thai restaurant across the street. I thoroughly enjoyed that. And I also want to give a recap on the Mountaineer Brew Fest, which obviously we talked about a little bit on Tuesday, but we'll circle back and maybe we'll talk to several of the guys once they settle down. I spoke with Jeff Hayes last night. He is still recovering from a long weekend and a lot of planning, but we'll get into that and maybe talk about the Brew Fest later on.
0: I was up at the Bridge Tavern for lunch this afternoon. Saw Joe Beers. I told Joe. I said, he said, "Yeah, things calm down a little bit here over the next month." I said, "Well, I think we all need it. We all need a break." I mean, it was back to back to back to back weekends of events, fairs, festivals. Just so much going on. I said, we need a little break from the wildness of the weekend. But what a stretch of events.
2: Yeah,
0: I mean,
2: festivals.
0: Oh, my goodness. Festivals and just so much fun. And one was better than the next. I mean, you started way back, you know, with Party on the Plaza, then the Grecian Festival, the Italian Festival.
2: I was telling somebody that doesn't live here, I was talking about all the festivals we have. They live in Phoenix, and I was telling them about it, and I told them that we have, we start off the year with the Grecian Festival, then you go in the Italian Festival, then you have the Party on the Plaza, or I could be mixing those dates up,
0: yeah,
2: but
0: I think
2: those three are in the same, within the same 2 weeks. Then you come out of that, then you have the Blues Fest, then you have the Brew Fest, and that pretty much rounds out your festival season, not to mention all the other action going on up at like up at Ogilby. You have
0: the Lebanese Festival.
2: The Lebanese Festival. You have also the backyard barbecue, which I think got rained out. Didn't it get a lot of rain? Oh, you know what? It didn't get rained out, but I know that it rained and the main act canceled. Wasn't that what we heard, Jared? We heard that during a festival, so one main act canceled or something and left him high and dry. But anyway, you got all those actions going on.
1: That was Party on the Plaza, I think.
2: No, we were at Party on the Plaza.
1: I wasn't there.
2: No. Anyway, but I was telling somebody, and it's week after week after week after week after week.
0: Forgot about the chili cook-off.
2: The chili cook-off, the Wing Fest. Your summer's here. You almost could make a bingo board and just put all your tally marks on and get a full coverage bingo for all the events that you can go to. But we also have, we talked to the folks at the new or the upcoming card show that's coming up here at the Highlands I think the proceeds go all to Scouting America, which is the new branding for the Scouts. There's no longer the Girl Scouts or the Boy Scouts. It is now Scouting America.
0: Of course it is.
2: One of the things I think I wish I would have, I think I would have liked to be a scout. I was looking at all the badges that you can get on the scouting website. And if you go to Scouting America, I think it's scoutingamerica.org. And you can go online, you can see all of the badges that you can get, as a scout. And Jared, let's see if you can pick out what these are. How many badges do you think one can get as a scout in total?
0: To get to your top badge?
2: I'm just saying, in total, like how many can you achieve?
1: I would say there's got to be like 500 different badges.
2: Not quite that many. There's
1: really?
2: About 135 different badges.
1: I was
2: going to
1: say 100, then I said
2: But there are certain ones that you have to be an Eagle Scout to acquire. So it's a variable on what you can. I'm going to name a badge, and you have to tell me what you have to do in order to achieve that badge.
1: Okay.
2: Number one, basketry.
1: I probably had to weave a basket, right?
2: The basketry badge, and these are all graphic badges. These are all legitimate badges that you can get and put on your. I don't know if it's a sash. I don't know what that thing's called.
0: Yeah, I think it is a sash.
2: Basketry is a handy skill for any scout. A basket can be a sturdy companion on campouts, carrying clothes snugly and efficiently, holding potatoes and corn for roasting over a campfire, or carrying fishing back for the camp for dinner. Your basketry badge is weaving a basket. That's correct. What about citizenship in society?
0: I would say community involvement. Getting involved,
1: maybe community service hours or something.
2: This badge requires, before beginning work on it, it says you have to demonstrate, demonstrate the benefits of diversity, equity, inclusion, and ethical leadership with the Citizen and Society Merit Badge. Scouts will research any individual who has demonstrated positive leadership while making an ethical decision, explain what other options the leader had when faced with a problem, why they believe what they chose their final course of action to be, and the outcome of the leader's decision. It's all a research project. I'll give you two more. There's a dentistry badge.
1: So basically, the scouts just cover all areas of the world.
2: If you happen to get all of these, means you are very.
1: Do you think there's
2: well
1: been somebody that's all that's got them all?
2: Oh,
1: has
2: I'm
1: to,
2: sure.
1: Right?
2: I'm sure. Although there's a law badge, it's been changed recently, but your earning enables a scout to learn about the history of all kinds of laws.
1: Well,
2: which,
1: wait a second, Jubba. Here, I've got some stats here. How many scouts in the entire history of Scouting America have earned every available merit badge, you think? And I will say...
2: Is it below 100?
1: This represents less than 0.0035% of all youth participants in the organization's history since 1910.
0: I'm going to say 50.
2: 24.
1: A little low. Little low there.
2: 100.
1: Still up a little bit more.
0: 651.
1: Wow. Scouts have achieved this feat since
2: 1910. Wonder if you get a badge for getting all the badges.
1: It says there are currently 141 available merit badges though only 21 are required to reach the rank of Eagle Scout.
2: Yeah, 21 Eagle are required, and that is first aid, citizenship in the community, cooking badge, family life badge, camping badge, personal management, which I think is financial, citizenship of the world badge. You can also go down the list and you can choose a few. Life-saving badge. I don't know whether if you save a life, you get the badge, but I feel like that's very circumstantial. But anyway.
1: Real quick, the 10 mandatory badges for to become an Eagle Scout. Camping, citizenship in the community,
2: yep.
1: Citizenship in the nation, the
2: yep.
1: world,
2: yep.
1: Communication, cooking, family life, first aid, personal fitness, and personal management.
2: Those are your 10 required. Yeah. If you can do those,
1: so you want to become an Eagle Scout.
2: You're gonna be an Eagle.
1: That's what you got to do.
2: But anyway, the whole reason we got into that conversation is because there is a card show going on up at the Highland Sports Complex. I think it's B&K Sports Cards, E&K Sports Car, E&K Sports Cards out of Moundsville are putting it on. All the proceeds, I believe, go to benefiting Scouting America. You can go to scouting.org, go learn more about the Scouts.
0: Scouting America Troop 9000.
2: I thought it was 6000.
0: Or 6000. Yeah,
2: there
0: it was 6000.
2: 6000. Yes. There you go. If you're a Scout, if you've gotten any Scout badges, any real Scout badges, give us a call, 304-214-1600, or send it a text, 304-214-1600, on the Frio and Stack Auction Service hotline. Let us know what kind of badges you've had as a Scout.
0: Also, we talk about things going on tomorrow afternoon down at Grandview Shelter Number 2. We've been talking about it all week. Donnie Gilbert had several folks on yesterday talking about it. Gilbert Strong Spaghetti Dinner benefiting Frank Gilbert, who was in a very, very bad accident almost 2 years ago, still on a tough road to recovery.
2: He is looking to get treatment in Chicago, a new form of treatment that will help him gain some mobility back and keep his muscles from atrophying. So some stuff he can't get around here. And you know what that stuff costs? Money.
0: Yeah.
2: So you got to
0: So get out,
2: where
0: folks.
2: You can.
0: It's tomorrow, 2 to 8, at Grandview Shelter Number 2. Go down and see Grandview Park, if anything else. Go down and see what an awesome place that is. Spaghetti, salad, bread, meatballs, $3 beers, live music, Chinese auction, tip boards, all kind of stuff. Entertainment. Carly, I tell you what, I don't know if you guys heard Carly Greer yesterday. She is awesome. And I'm not talking so much about her singing, which is great. She has got the social skills like nobody else. She is so fun. All she does is converse and laugh, and she just hung in there right with Donnie. It was really, really fun to watch, to listen to her. She's something special. She leaves September 12th, I believe, for Nashville. And she is permanently headed, at least permanently, based on what happens in Nashville, but hopefully going down there to begin a terrific. She's got a song out. You should hear her song, Job. You got it. She was playing this. It's called "Poor."
1: Yeah, being poor or something.
0: Being poor. It's about Valley Grove. It's number 25 now in the country on country music chart, I believe.
1: I think maybe on bluegrass.
0: Oh, bluegrass. I think you're right. Bluegrass, number 25 in the country. It's called "Being Poor, Growing Up Poor." I think it might have been "Growing Up Poor." If you can find it on there, I'll tell you what, that song was so really, really good.
2: What number was it?
0: Number 25 on Bluegrass, I think she said, yeah, I think you're right, Jared. I think it might have been.
2: Is it Bluegrass Today? Is that what it is?
0: Maybe, I don't know, some national poll that had her at number 25.
2: I don't see it on poor, here, but I could be looking on the wrong. But
0: Growing Up Poor, I think. Look up.
1: It's called
2: Bluegrass,
1: Being Poor.
2: The Bluegrass Poor? Jamboree. Is that what it is?
0: I don't
2: Top
0: know.
2: Top 100.
0: Being Poor. See if you can find that, Job. It's really a good song. But she was on yesterday, and she will be down at the Gilbert Strong Spaghetti Dinner. I believe she said from 4 to 6. I think she is 4 to 6 or 3 to 5. I wish I knew that for sure. But she's there for 2 hours tomorrow, so get out and check her out. So all kind of stuff going on at Grandview Shelter number 2, 2 to 8, $15 to get in, and that gets you spaghetti, salad, bread, meatballs, and then live music. And then bring some extra money for Chinese auction, tip board, 50-50s, and, of course, $3 beers. And on top of that, you'll get to see and meet, if you haven't, Donnie Gilbert. I think that's worth
2: the price of admission alone.
0: Just to see and meet Donnie Gilbert. Can you imagine?
2: Wow. We got our announcements out of the way. Let's take a quick break. We'll come back, talk some fun stuff, maybe run these guys through a quiz or two before we talk about, of course, sports, because we all got to talk about sports. We'll get into that, and then we'll move into some more fun stuff in the show. Hit these guys with some history, some music, all kinds of stuff. Find them on the Watchdog here on a Friday afternoon, getting ready for the weekend on the Watchdog Radio Network.
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0: Welcome back to the Pine Number of the Watchdog. Carly Greer being poor coming into the Watchdog Radio Network. She was on the Donnie Gilbert show yesterday. Donnie Gilbert always bringing the heat with the summer concert series. Only a couple more weeks of that as we come into fall next month, as Coach and I found out, for being that we thought it was both in October and it's in September when it turns.
1: I think some kids aren't quite back to school, but by middle of next week, I think everybody in the Valley will be back in the classroom. So I know all the teachers have gone back at all the schools, but I believe Ohio County might be one of the last ones to start. I know a lot of the schools have probably already got a week in.
2: I was at a school last week. I think it was last. I have to look exactly the date, and they had said they'd been in since like the week previous. It was I'm trying to see what day that was. It was the 15th. It was a Saturday. I was there, and they had already been to school. I think they went on that Thursday, the 13th.
1: Yeah, so
2: they'd already been in school.
1: Yeah, I think Ohio County might be the last school system to head into class. I think Brooke is I know Marshall County's been in. I know that for sure. They've been in, and I think Brooke County may have started maybe yesterday or today. And Ohio County School starts next week, so everybody. Everybody will be back in school. And when do the colleges start? Are they?
2: I know Pitt starts. Pitt starts on Monday. I think most colleges start on Monday.
0: Ooh,
2: I believe.
0: As much as working all year round is a little bit depressing. I will say there's nothing like the feeling of having to go back to school, seeing that around the corner, and knowing that the fun is over, summer's gone. And you're back into the classroom. That was always depressing.
2: Well, I will say that, but it there's some people that I was around that are going back to college, and I'm like, man, I would do anything to be going back.
0: Well, college is different.
2: To be going back and moving in with the buddies back in the house, it would be. I miss that. I do miss that a lot, and getting ready to see all your friends again. But now we're old.
0: Well, let's talk about something that is right around the corner. Once school starts, Halloween is right around the corner. Let's talk about real quick. I just thought about this while we were sitting here. Real quick, this is an early projection for Halloween. I'm sure everybody else is getting their animatronics and their decorations at Hobby Lobby or Lowe's or wherever they're displaying all kinds of stuff. On Spirit Halloween, I want you guys to pick, guess what some of the top costumes are right now selling on Spirit Halloween. These are the featured Our Picks section.
1: You guys
0: on
1: probably
0: Spirit
1: know
0: Halloween.
1: That. You probably know that a lot better than I do.
0: Well, I would say you have a good chance of guessing a couple of these
1: based on all the hottest things.
0: Number one is probably the most common Halloween costume in the history of Halloween costumes.
2: Skeleton.
0: No, in the ballpark.
2: Zombie.
0: No, in the ballpark. It's a character.
1: Oh,
2: Michael Myers or Jason.
0: In the ballpark.
2: Freddy?
0: No.
1: Oh,
2: not Michael Myers?
0: No.
2: Michael, Jason, Freddy, Scream?
0: There you go.
2: Yeah,
0: Scream,
2: yeah.
0: Number one on
1: really?
0: The Our Picks. Jarrett, number two. Famous video game character, very popular
1: Mario.
0: With the youth now. No, you won't get this one. I'm sure a lot
1: Avatar.
0: Of people out there won't get it as well. This is a scary game that got a lot of popularity for some reason out of nowhere.
2: Oh, Five Nights at Freddy's?
0: Freddy Fazbear is
2: That's number
0: two.
2: Two?
0: That is number two. Number three, one of the most famous superheroes of all time.
2: Superman? Spider-Man?
0: Flip. Yes.
2: Batman?
0: Spider-Man.
2: Oh, yeah. Today, yeah. Spider-Man for sure.
0: Spider-Man. Another one is Freddy Fazbear. Number five, Venom is on the list.
2: Wow, really?
0: Jarrett, kid's long-arm huggy-wuggy costume from Poppy Playtime is on there. A hazmat suit is number eight. More Scream.
2: Matt would like that.
0: A Stormtrooper. Batman. SpongeBob. A Peely banana costume, the Mandalorian, Iron Man.
2: That's a cool costume.
0: There's a Minion on here, Buzz Lightyear, and there's some more.
2: A
0: on
2: Minion.
0: Here. There's a ton of these on here that I if I was a kid, I would have been going nuts over some of these. Steve,
2: I can't
0: from
2: believe we're
0: Minecraft.
2: Talking about.
0: Halloween, it's right around the corner. I can't. It's a,
2: that
0: it's
2: is the
0: a,
2: thing. That I think there are people, and I've seen, like, I keep getting reels on my Instagram of people, like, getting ready for Halloween and, like, making Halloween stuff. And I think as soon as, like, end of August, like, beginning of September, I think people, like, start getting ready for Halloween.
0: I will say this. I can't wait for a fall day. The leaves are falling off the trees. It's about 52 degrees out, 54 degrees out. Something's in the crock pot. You hear football on TV. I couldn't care less about what the game is, but just hearing it in the living room, and you see the leaves blowing around outside. Maybe there's a little bit of a frost out there.
2: You know what? August is the Sunday of the year. You know, like you know what I'm saying? And then like September's like Monday.
1: What's Friday? May?
2: Friday's May. Yeah. Yeah, Friday.
0: The weekend
2: Friday's
0: is June,
2: May.
0: July.
2: Yeah. Oh, gosh. June and July are the best months of the year, in my opinion.
0: I disagree. 100%. Yeah,
2: June. How exciting, though, is June? Oh, like, man. June is just exciting.
1: You got to be kidding me. How could you
0: 100%
1: say that?
0: Disagree.
1: If October isn't the best, October is the best
2: month.
0: Fire outside.
1: I mean, you got baseball winding down. You got college football, pro football cranking
0: up. He's just saying because he doesn't have anything to look forward to.
1: The weather's starting to change. Oh, my goodness. I think October is.
2: No, because there's something. It's like when you get out of school. Well, not anymore because we're obviously not in school. But, like, you got a baseball game in the middle of June and July, like a day game, and it's nice out. The sun's shining. You don't have any worries. But then when you get back into the fall, I love the fall, but now I feel like in the fall you get more responsibility and there's, you know, things get busier.
1: Let's hear from anybody. The best somebody text in. Text us and tell us what your favorite month of the year, month or 2 months of the year for weather, sports, activities. I will say, Jared, that the activities in the summer
0: have been
1: awesome.
0: That adds to it. That
1: they have been absolutely fun and awesome.
2: Yeah, there's this sound. People are just happier in the summer.
0: No, there's a trending sound online when fall comes around and Halloween comes around, and it reminds me of that time. Have you heard this, Jared?
2: I.
3: Winds in the east, mist coming in, like something is brewing.
0: And that just, you feel the fall, you feel the winter, winds in the east, here it comes. Can you imagine getting up in the morning, there's a little bit of fog in the air, there's misty outside, the leaves are on the ground.
2: That makes me nervous, doesn't it make you nervous thinking about going back to school? But, even though I'm 28 years old and I haven't been in school in years now, there's something about it that I feel like when I wake up and it's cool, it reminds me of the bus coming.
0: Remember, think about it. Think about when we were little. Mom has Good Morning America on. Al Roker's on there talking about the parade going on.
2: It was
0: on
2: Al
0: downtown.
2: Roker's birthday yesterday, by the way.
0: They're talking about it downtown. She's got something in the crock pot. There's football getting ready to go on the TV. It's a little chilly outside. You can wear a crew neck. Dad's got a fire going outside. So you smell the fire going out outside. I mean, come on. That's
2: I like the fall, but I'm just a summer guy. I just love the summer.
0: Oh.
1: Sleep is much better in the fall and winter than summer. There's no doubt about it.
0: It can be nice and quiet. You don't have to have the AC blowing. You have the window open. Listen to the dog barking in the distance. Oh, man. Oh, I'm getting excited. As much as football really doesn't mean a whole lot to me. It means a lot of good things come with it, which is friends and gathering. And, man, the food tastes better in the fall and the winter. Food just tastes better. It's cold out. You get a big bowl of chili. Chris's chili. Man, oh, man.
2: But, like, you can't go to the beach in the fall.
0: We didn't go to the beach this year anyway.
2: I know. Well, you know what's amazing? I didn't go swimming one time this summer.
0: I didn't go swim.
2: I wasn't in a pool all summer.
0: I don't think that's so
1: amazing. As you get older, your time in a pool becomes, unless you're swimming for exercise.
0: Or you have a pool.
1: You're right. Your time at the pool is not very, it's not high on a priority list anymore.
0: You should have like a checklist of things you got to do in the summer. The only thing I will say is getting dressed in the summer, in the wintertime, in the fall is a little bit annoying when you get to wake up and get to put a couple layers on. But other than that, I can't wait. I can't wait. The smells are better in the summer and the winter or the fall, the wintertime. It's cozy. I don't know. You can't get that in the summer, but
1: nothing
0: at least like we get to experience it all. That's the good thing.
1: Of a good fire, good campfire.
0: You can,
1: when you walk outside, you smell it. You know someone in your neighborhood has a fire going, whether it's in their fireplace in their house or outside in their fire pit. Man, you could just stand and smell that. They were talking about smells. Was that you guys talking about smells? No, I think I was Donnie talking about like the five like most noticeable or top five smells.
2: Cut
1: grass,
2: campfire smoke, laundry.
1: Yeah,
2: the dryer
1: right,
2: exhaust.
1: Right.
0: I've said this before, I think on the podcast. I will sometimes when I get in my walking phase, which is in like the fall, one of my favorite things about walking in the fall is when you're walking through a neighborhood that's relatively close, like knit, and you can see like or there's a bunch of houses like on one road or like a little city block or suburban block, the smell of someone else's laundry like below I really like that. There's something I really like about that. Like this is going to sound really weird. So I know that
1: it's already sounding weird.
0: But it's going to get a whole lot weirder. So there's something about looking in somebody's front window and seeing the inside of their house and thinking about how they live their life.
1: Oh boy!
0: Like what? Thinking
2: that's,
0: like
2: that's, that makes like, you feel good.
0: There's something about that is like it comforts me about like the way that they have their living room organized. So you can picture sitting down in their house. There's something about that I really like.
2: Weird.
0: But the smell of the laundry when you're walking and it just kind of hits you, and it's not like what you're used to, and it's just a different laundry smell. I really like that. I wish I could come up with a candle called Someone Else's Laundry.
1: That is a bit on the weird side.
0: No, that's not.
1: Jarrett, do you think the smell of either your glove or your hand after being in your glove is an incredible smell?
2: Yeah, that's funny because I was the ball team the other day for the Pirate game against the Red Sox, and I thought about it. Actually, it's a great smell, but it also made me really sad because I missed playing the game, and it was like, wow.
1: The
2: smell of a leather baseball glove is great. An actual baseball, too.
0: Crayola put out a poll. It says, do you have a complete list of the most recognizable smells? Number one, coffee. I do like the smell of coffee. Number two, peanut butter.
1: Yeah.
0: You can give or take that.
1: Number
0: three, Vicks VapoRub.
1: How often do you...
2: That's an insane smell.
1: Like, yeah, but how do you... How often do you smell Vicks VapoRub? Like,
0: number four, chocolate. I don't even know. I don't know. I don't think that
1: counts.
0: Boy,
1: I tell you what.
0: Number five, wintergreen.
2: Job, I just got a text in that said, what you're talking about, like when people, like you look into the like, people's window and like how they live their lives, is called saundering.
0: Like saundering.
2: Saundering. S-O-N-D-E-R-I-N-G.
1: Is that a felony?
2: Price should be.
0: Second degree
2: yeah, it should
0: saundering.
2: Be.
1: Weird.
0: Another couple smells here. Mothballs.
1: Yeah.
2: Ooh.
1: Yeah, that's
2: as a good smell?
0: No, it just says the most recognizable.
2: Oh, yeah, no, that is very recognizable.
1: Is that,
0: cigarettes.
2: Yeah.
1: Okay, you're just staring right. I think a good smell too is cigar smoke.
0: Yeah.
1: I think cigar smoke is
2: I think from a distance. I think if you get a little bit too close, it's like bit too cigarette-y.
1: But
0: ooh,
1: for me, cigar smoke.
0: One of my favorite smells is when you're driving behind a diesel truck.
2: I knew you were going to say that.
0: Diesel truck in the summertime.
2: Like
0: that's a really good
2: the exhaust.
0: One. The exhaust of a diesel truck.
1: I just think of breathing that in.
0: Ivory bar soap.
1: Yeah. We're just talking recognizable, not
0: juicy fruit.
2: I think that juicy fruit. That is pretty, yeah.
0: Ugh, tuna. Ew.
1: Don't you guys like the smell of newly cut grass?
0: No.
1: Oh, you don't?
0: It depends on where it is and when it is.
1: Well, not if there's dog poop in it or something. I'm
0: just
1: talking about
0: a
1: fresh cut lawn and Oh man, that's a really good smell.
0: That was actually, that list is a Yale University study on the most recognizable smells. That's why Crayola put that out. But I can't say that any of these on here are better than what we've already described.
2: Well, so this, I just found, this is from filtersdelivered.com. This is the 10 worst smelling, well, actually the article is called,
1: ooh.
0: I could probably guess the nose, what's in
2: the nose knows, a list of the 10 worst smells ever recorded.
1: Oh, so
2: this is from Filters Delivered. So, actually, this is pretty. I would agree with a lot of these. So, number 10 on the list: dishwasher vinegar volcano. The smell, a tragic soup of fermented greens and acidic steam.
0: I mean, that doesn't even. I don't even know what that means.
2: Number 9: stinky cheese. Oh, remember this?
0: We had the one cheese the cheese the girls brought in from
2: Good Mansion.
0: From Good Mansion, one of those was
1: Limburger.
0: No, but it had a rind on it, and the rind there was something on it.
2: It literally smelled like
0: it was bad.
2: Can't get past to me. For me, I couldn't get past it. Even if it was, I tried it, and I don't even think it was like it may have been good, but the smell was so bad where I convinced myself that it wasn't any good. But you liked it, though, didn't you?
0: I liked the cheese, and then I smelled the outside.
1: What else?
2: Number 8, sewage smell.
1: That's
0: okay. All right. Yeah, I think that's universal.
2: That's valid. Number 7, this is a really good one, garbage juice.
0: Like the hot
2: fermented
0: dumpster
2: waste,
0: outside of Warwood
2: spoiled
0: Elementary.
2: Spoiled milk. Oh, my gosh, yeah.
0: We used to walk past when we come into Warwood Elementary in the back playground. You would walk through the doors, and to the left of the doors is a double dumpster, and it always sat right in the sunlight, and it smelled, it wafted old milk. And
2: sorry, I didn't read this. So they have at the bottom, back to number 10, dishwasher vinegar volcano. It has the smell, and then it has the horror. So the smell, a tragic soup of fermented greens and acidic steam, what I said, and then the horror, when old food scraps meet hot vinegar steam, the resulting aroma is the scent of a kitchen giving up on life. Then stinky cheese, a strong, savory, and possibly like medieval armor dipped in old socks. The horror, the stronger the odor, the more cheese lovers insist it's refined. Don't let them trick you into smelling the aged variety first. This one says, the sewage smell, everything humanity should forget about, combined with everything we wish we had never created. This is the horror, the ultimate humbling reminder to cherish clean air and functional plumbing. You'll like this one, Jub, for the garbage juice. So the smell was a fermented waste, spoiled milk, and existential dread. The horror. This mysterious liquid that collects at the bottom of trash cans every summer is basically a chemical weapon created from heat and bacteria and expired leftovers.
1: Ugh.
2: Your favorite thing. Oh, this is a really good one. Number 6, burning hair. Really good one.
0: I don't
2: know.
0: I kind of like it a little bit.
1: Oh,
2: what?
1: God, it's a bad
2: like
1: smell.
2: You can't get it off of you once you're burnt. Once you get singed, I burned the front of my head at your house a few months ago.
0: All right, fire away the last one.
2: Dead fish, number 5.
0: Terrible.
2: Number 4, durian fruit.
0: Nah, I don't know that I know that.
2: Number 3, I agree with this absolutely. Skunk spray.
0: Haven't smelled it.
2: Ooh. Yeah, you have. Well, it almost smells like marijuana.
0: Yeah.
2: Number 2, rotten eggs / hydrogen sulfide.
0: You like that smell.
1: The what?
0: Eggs.
1: not rotten eggs.
0: You like that. You like deviled eggs.
1: I do like deviled eggs, but not rotten eggs.
0: They smell so eggy.
2: Ugh.
0: All right, last one,
2: number 1, kind of an anticlimactic one because probably nobody even knows what it is. The corpse flower, nature's greatest prank.
0: Oh, I've heard about
2: that.
0: The
2: smell is like a complex blend of rotting meat mixed with a commuter's gym socks. And then the horror, this massive rainforest plant blooms once every few years.
0: Oh, that looks like...
2: drawing huge crowds. Why? Because apparently humans enjoy suffering recreationally. It looks like... it just looks like a big, like...
0: On Fontana Candle Co.
2: Sword, almost.
0: On FontanaCandleCompany.com, the number 1 smell is campfire smoke. Number one.
1: Love it.
0: We're going to continue here on the Pinerm and the Watchdog. While we are, let's just recap. You guys talk about, we'll swap to something that is mildly stinky, the Pirates. You guys can talk about that, where we're at right now.
1: This is it. The next nine games, this is it for the Pirates. They sink or they stay afloat after going into September 1st. This is it. The Dodgers, the Padres, the Cubs. Are they
2: Cardinals.
1: Three games? Are Dodgers, Padres, and Cardinals? Are they all three game series?
2: Yes. Three in LA, three in San Diego, and then three in St. Louis.
1: They're already a $2.5 dog tonight as they face
2: the pitching matchup is not favorable tonight for the whole entire series. Tonight you got Yamamoto.
1: Yep.
2: Yamamoto, tomorrow Blake Snell, Sunday Tarek Skubal. So that's who the Pirates got to face this weekend in LA.
1: What are the Pirates have
2: tonight's Bubba, tomorrow will be I believe Jones.
1: Yeah, it'll be Jones.
2: I think Jones
1: and then
2: yeah. So
1: my feeling is if they can squeak one out of those three and then potentially maybe beat the Dodgers 2 or 3 and the Cardinals 2 or 3. I think this is it. If they go 1-8, 0-9.
2: Yeah, bye-bye. Well, I tell you what, this was two years ago, the 24, when they lost 10 straight. This is where they were when they were right in it. They were in Houston, and then they go to LA, get swept, go to San Diego, get swept, and lose 10 in a row, and it was done like that. But Yamamoto against Bubba tonight. Yamamoto is 12-7 with a 2.6 ERA.
1: And what's Bubba?
2: Bubba is 6-8 with a 4.28 ERA. Bubba has figured it out a little bit over the past few starts, but 10-10 first pitch tonight. It's a little nerve wracking. It's scary to think about, but who knows? Knowing this team, maybe they might win 2 or 3 in LA. Who knows? I mean, they've done it before, but
1: it's incredible that pitching staff, those three pitchers that they
2: have. Yamamoto, Snell, and Skubal.
1: It's really amazing to have to face those three guys. Oh my lord!
2: Yeah, the Dodgers, they're 77-51.
1: They have that. Listen, I have them under their win total of 103. I love that bet. It's so hard to win 104 games over a season, no matter how good you are. And they have not played their best baseball here over the last month. They have struggled over the last month, but just their lineup is just so good.
2: Yeah, right now looking like Betts, Call, Edmund, probably Fiducia catching, and then Freeman, Hernandez, Muncio, Tawny, Pajes, Rojas, just all these, except Kyle Tucker. I'm so glad I just love that he's playing horrible. He's dropping fly balls. He was crying in the dugout. I love it. I hope he fails continue to fail.
1: Yeah,
2: he's such a bum. So I hope Tarek Skubal has an awful year as well. All those guys. Well, Tarek Skubal is the most unlikable guy.
1: I don't think he's won yet for the Dodgers. I mean, he's pitched decent, but I don't think he has won yet. I think he's worked three games and has not got a win yet.
2: Yeah, so. But back to the Bucks though. That game on Wednesday was just was unreal. It was such a fun game. Amazing homers. Two homers in the ninth.
1: The Pirates have some weapons. They really do. They've got some good young guys. A couple of veterans that they've signed have really come through. Brandon Lau has just been, what's he got, 26 home runs now?
2: Yeah, I think it is 26.
1: 26 home runs.
2: They got to find a way to re-sign him. They have to.
1: Yeah.
2: Losing
1: Ryan O'Hearn really, really hurt. That really hurt. Getting O'Neill Cruz back, he's been productive so far since he's been back. They've got some great pieces. Connor Griffin. What is the projection for him?
2: Yeah, so they think that maybe a little bit. He's out of his splint on his hand now, and they're thinking maybe a little bit sooner than they thought. Beginning of September, hopefully, if he could come back, and that would give them a boost. And maybe Ryan O'Hearn headed to Florida. He's starting his baseball activity, so maybe they potentially get those guys back for a couple weeks to end the year.
1: Well, I think it'll all be based on where they
2: are. Yeah, I mean, exactly. It doesn't really matter.
1: Rest
2: but
1: those guys.
2: Gosh, imagine if Rafael Flores could start hitting.
1: Oh my goodness.
2: He is the. This is an amazing stat. He is the first player since the first Pirates player since at least 1900 with multiple home runs in a game. He did not start. He came off the bench and hit two homers.
1: Yeah, pinch hit. Yeah, and then as Merlin's been.
2: Start pick it up a little bit. He was struggling, but starting to hit it again. But after we go to break, I have to tell you this absolutely incredible baseball stat and bring up maybe the biggest national holiday that we had yesterday for us here in the studio.
0: All right, Ponderman the Watchdog. Wow. Let's continue on here on a Friday afternoon. We'll be right back.
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5: From ABC News. I'm Mike Dubusky. The defense team in the case of Lindsay Clancy has rested. She's the woman facing murder charges in connection with the deaths of her three children. ABC's Peter Haralambos has been following the trial.
6: Their last witness, a renowned expert in postpartum psychosis, he was arguably the star witness in the trial of Andrea Yates, and he described that Lindsay Clancy was, quote, frankly psychotic, that she was, quote, like a puppet with someone else pulling the strings, and basically said that in the moment of the killings, she really had no control of herself, no way to distinguish between right and wrong.
5: Closing arguments are expected to get underway next week. The Northeast is recovering after a bout of severe storms overnight, including at least two reported tornadoes in New York and Delaware. And that's not the only part of the country dealing with some bad weather.
7: We're back in with more severe weather possible over places like Nebraska, but especially over here to Milwaukee, over down to Chicago. That's going to be later on this afternoon and into the evening hours here, 7 p.m. getting through Milwaukee. It'll get through Chicago briefly after that, just a couple hours later, of course, and that could have damaging winds and even an isolated tornado here from Milwaukee down to Chicago.
5: ABC News meteorologist Kenton Jewicki. Prince Harry and his wife Meghan are now planning to move back to the United Kingdom.
8: They do not work on behalf of the monarch. They don't do any public engagements. And for that reason, they do not get any kind of public support. That is the reason that's given. Now, Harry and his family will say, well, okay, but I was born into this. I have a certain level of note of kind of my profile is such that I attract a lot of public attention. My safety is at risk. The safety of my wife and my children is at risk. And it doesn't matter if I'm not working for the firm. I deserve some protection.
5: ABC's James Longman. It comes after Harry, as well as figures like Elton John, are now on the hook for $13 million after losing an invasion of privacy case against Britain's Daily Mail newspaper. 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
9: 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And yes, I told you so.
5: Two people were killed and more than 50 were injured after multiple strikes on a shopping mall in central Ukraine, the city's mayor now says. The latest Flock camera controversy comes from Louisiana, where a law enforcement officer is now out of a job. ABC's Jim Ryan reports.
10: More than 3,000 times since Flock cameras were installed in Jefferson Parish, Sheriff's Deputy Nathan Rome ran a check on his former fiancée's license plate. Sheriff Joel Lapinto says the cameras are a great crime-fighting tool, but
11: sometimes the technology outpaces the protection tools that exist.
10: He says he's working with Flock to enhance his ability to red flag misuse of automated license plate readers within his department. In the meantime, he's fired Deputy Nathan Rome. Jim Ryan, ABC News.
5: Investigators are trying to piece together what led to a deadly mid-air collision in Pennsylvania between a small plane and a police helicopter.
12: The pilot, Paul Sokolowski, a respected emergency room doctor who became a flight instructor in February, was killed. Investigators said he conducted maintenance on the plane before the fatal flight, but they don't know yet whether that played a role in the crash.
5: ABC's Aaron Katursky. Ethel Katerim, recognized by the Guinness World Records as the world's oldest living person, is turning 117 today. Katerim and her family, who live in the UK, are marking her milestone birthday this year with a private celebration. Her secret to longevity, she says, is a non-confrontational approach to others. I'm Mike Dubusky, ABC News.
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14: I'm Kate Burdett on the Ohio News Network. In Central Ohio, Interstate 70 remains closed in both directions near Buckeye Lake in Licking County. Marsha Augustin of ONN affiliate WBNS-TV in Columbus has more with ODOT Press Secretary Matt Bruning.
15: I-70 is completely underwater. The Licking County Sheriff's Office says deputies responded to more than half a dozen water rescues in this area Thursday. ODOT says the interstate will remain closed until crews can inspect the roadway and determine it is safe.
16: The National Weather Service is telling us this is all happening a little faster than they initially forecast, but that the forecast height remains on track. So that is a relief for us that we at least have an idea of where this river is going to go, but very concerning, obviously, to shut down a major interstate. This would only be the third time in a decade.
14: The deadline is looming for Cleveland Public Library workers to go on strike as negotiations continue. Danita Harris of ONN affiliate WKYC-TV has details.
17: In just 3 days, more than 400 library workers could walk off the job if a new contract cannot be reached. The union with the Cleveland Public Library says wages have not kept up with inflation. The library says it remains committed to reaching an agreement and has offered workers an 11% raise. But if a deal cannot be reached and workers strike, library programs and events would be canceled, and most branches have limited operations. Negotiations are scheduled to continue up until the strike deadline.
14: I'm Kate Burdett on the Ohio News Network.
18: 2 hours ago, Kyle arrived at the bar.
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24: Hello everyone, from The Watchdog, I'm Darnell Foster with a look at your local weather forecast for your Friday. A mix of clouds and sunshine with the daytime high near 81. Partly cloudy overnight, 61 for the low. Clouds and sunshine for your Saturday. Temperatures in the low 80s. Have yourself a great day, everyone. From the Watchdog, I'm Darnell Foster.
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listening to the Panama Watchdog. Happy Friday afternoon. 109 on the Watchdog Radio Network. Hanging out with you for another 2 hours. Gonna hang out, talk some fun things, and then send you off into the weekend where hopefully you're gonna have a good couple of days. Right now, sitting at 75.3 degrees out. Clear skies, winds are blowing out of the east, northeast at 9.2 miles per hour. Setting our humidity at 65%. The pressure index 30.091, which means there's no precipitation in the area. Unfortunately, I do believe it is going to rain a little bit tomorrow. Today's pretty clear. And then we're going to see what the weekend brings us. Looks like pretty good. Looks like potentially could be a little bit cloudy, but for the most part, going to be a decent weekend for you here in Wheeling. Broadcasting out of Wheeling and Moundsville, WKKX, WVLY, Watchdog Radio Network. Going to bring you all the football action here coming up on the Friday of the 28th, where we're going to be broadcasting Wheeling Central and Wheeling Park. Wheeling Central on WKKX, Wheeling Park on WVLY.

0: Dublin, Ireland, North Carolina at TCU at noon, NC State at Virginia. That's a 3:30 game. San Jose State at USC. That's a 3 o'clock game. And then the rest of them, Hawaii, Stanford at 7, Memphis UNLV at 10. Other than that, Spencer Rogers and Coach Rogers will be excited. Florida State opens up against New Mexico State. I don't know. I don't think Florida State's going to be very good. But anyway, a week from tomorrow. Things got started off last night in high school ranks, 4 games. One of them had to be moved because of the weather. Wasn't that incredible? Bridgeport had to be moved because of the weather. Bridgeport Frontier got moved from Bridgeport 7 o'clock start to an 8 o'clock start at St. Clairsville as Bridgeport dropped a tough one to Frontier. River came up big in their first game.
1: Yeah, 41-6, River beats Notre Dame. Frontier beat Bridgeport 50-14.
0: Yeah, Union Ouch. Local in a shootout against, or I'm sorry, not in Indian Creek, in a shootout.
1: Cambridge.
0: Against Cambridge.
1: Cambridge, yeah, high what scoring
0: 40,
1: game, man.
0: 46.
1: 49-36, Indian Creek wins. Wow, what a, I would have liked to take that game over.
0: Yeah.
1: I'll have that in the back of my mind for the saucy spreads.
0: Yeah, Matt will be starting those this coming Friday. We'll be doing that from the wheel. So tune in and find out all the information about high school football. Matt will be setting the non-gambling lines, but they are fun and they are really, really good. Matt's really good with them.
1: Who won last year?
0: Brent Weir.
1: Oh, Brent in his first year, right?
0: Brent's first year playing. Yeah, so
2: he actually asked me today as I was leaving the office. He was asking about the saucy spreads, and I told him, I said, you're gonna have to hold up the title again this year.
1: I think I'm gonna have a good year.
2: All right,
0: we've had 3 different winners. Kayleen won the first year. Coach Heinemann ran away and hid the second year, and then Brent Weir.
2: He struggled last year.
1: Is Coach Heinemann gonna bounce back?
0: Yeah, that's because he was spouting off over at the track.
1: I think Matt's gonna have a better year. Me and Matt really struggled last year. I think it was me and him for a fight for the basement. Last season, but I think maybe I'll change my approach this year.
0: Oh, okay. Well, that'll be interesting. What your thoughts are on changing?
2: I'm due for one good week of the year, and then that's it. I stay about middle of the pack, and that's as best
0: well,
2: I do.
0: I tell you what, you talk about making Friday nights fun, even though they're not fun already. When you're get to call a game and follow the scores, when you're following the scores, how many of those games
1: beyond belief how Matt is so good. And you know what we need to do? We need to keep a track of some of the bad beats that we have.
0: Because, man, were there some.
1: There was one during a Central game a couple of years ago. I don't know if it was last year or 2 years ago, where someone, I think Central missed an extra point, and it ended up costing us in some way. I think it might have been the over sending it to – I can't remember what happened, but I know it was a missed extra point, and I think it was actually Petrie who's just money every time. And he missed an extra point, and it cost us.
0: Oh my goodness, we've had some fun bad beats, and they are fun to talk about. And if you're on the right side of them, boy, they're fun. But boy, usually you're on the wrong side of the bad beats, and it comes down to the last. Even in a game that's got a large spread, you know, that late backdoor cover when the winning team has their substitutes in, and the losing team scores at the end and gets the extra point. Oh, that's so much fun. Really, really fun. So that makes Fridays fun, leads into awesome Saturday. And then in a couple more weeks, the NFL kicks off. You looking forward to that, Jarrett?
1: Yeah, I am. I'm trying to get my fantasy team right. The only league that I play in, we're in a dynasty league. And it really is so much fun. I know how people feel about fantasy football, and you know, it's you don't want to hear about everybody's teams and whatever, but it is very, very fun. The Dynasty League makes it a lot more interesting, I think, at least, where you keep your players every year and you can
0: trade. You don't have to go through all this draft day.
1: Yeah,
0: stuff.
1: I mean, we do have a draft, but it's just for rookies, and it takes 10 minutes, if that.
0: Right.
1: It is. The Dynasty is a lot of fun because you can trade draft picks and kind of prepare for the future. It's a good time.

0: My team has been totally derailed because I had Joe Mixon and Tyreek Hill were two of my big players, and both of those guys are dead. So not good on for the Burgers. My team's called the Burgers, so we're not doing well. But I wanted to bring up this back to baseball, what we were talking about. This stat is absolutely fascinating to me, and actually another guy too that's right around here. We'll go back to some football here in a second, but I saw this the other day, and I had to bring this up on the radio. There have been 45,719 seasons in baseball history where a player has gotten at least 85 plate appearances. 2026 Ha-Sung Kim ranks average. Now remember what I said: 45,719. Ha-Sung Kim ranks 45,719th. Slugging, 45,719th. OPS, 45,718th. OPS plus, 45,718th. So, literally the single worst batting average in slugging percentage of any player to ever play Major League Baseball.
1: Wow.
0: This guy this year. I thought that was absolutely incredible. This year, Ha-Sung Kim for the Braves, who was really, really good for the Padres a couple of years ago, went to the Rays, didn't have any success here. If you're wondering what his batting average is, in 85 plate appearances, this 85 plate appearances, .066.
1: Wow.
0: In 85 plate appearances. A 230 OPS.
1: How is he still in the league?
0: A negative 32 OPS plus, and he has zero extra base hits. I don't think he's still, I'm pretty sure they got rid of him, but I thought that was incredible. Also, Cal Raleigh is on pace for possibly the worst batting average of any season ever.
1: Gee, and he
0: hit 60 home runs last year.
1: Yeah, wow, that is amazing.
0: Yeah, I had the stats of that. See if I can find that as well. I found it. So the lowest batting average in a season in MLB history, with a minimum of 375 plate appearances, right now Cal Raleigh is leading. He could possibly have the worst batting average in the history of the game.
1: And they're really struggling too.
0: They just called up Cade Anderson, guy who was just at LSU 2 years ago. So he's maybe going to help them out a little bit. But
1: I saw BMAC the other day, and he said baseball is pretty much over for him for the season, as his team is just. Whoa.
0: Oh, he likes the Mariners. That's right.
1: Yeah. Oh, yeah. Yeah. So, anyway, and if you're, and I'm not, and I've spoken my opinion about the Little League World Series. this dude from Iowa right now is literally
0: 13 strikeouts.
1: 13 strikeouts in 4 2/3 innings. That's, four.
0: Is that every batter?
1: Well, everyone but one.
0: Yeah, yeah.
1: Every batter but one, and Iowa is leading 1-0 at the top of the fifth, and their only run was a leadoff home run
0: by him.
1: Was it him?
0: Yeah, he hit the home run.
1: So this kid, I'm sure, is getting some major look already. I've never seen a kid that he's left-handed.
0: Yeah, he is nasty.
1: Literally,
0: he has got a. I mean, that's a legit windup. That kid is.
1: Yeah, and he's
0: good.
1: Obviously got a no-hitter going through 4 2/3. This California team hasn't even sniffed this kid. His kid is.
0: I mean, he is just 73 miles an hour right down the middle.
1: I'd love to know the correlation of 73 at how far do they throw from? Probably
0: 50 feet, maybe?
1: Yeah, maybe 50, maybe. But he just gets back up on the mound. If you're not watching this, folks, you might want to turn on and watch this lefty. I know I'm not a big fan of this Little League World Series, but this kid, 73, 74, sitting every single pitch. But there, I was winning 1-0 in that game, and this kid has caught my eye. So, anyway, football this Friday. Actually, this Friday, that's today. That's tonight. Barnesville at Oak Glen, and has some local interest. Buckeye Local at Bel Air. Isaac Ryan, the new AD of Buckeye Local, will he get things going there?
0: Yeah, see, he texted this morning about the game tonight, and he's not. I actually think that Buckeye probably would have a shot in that game, right?
1: I would think so. That may be a decent game. Union Local travels to Warren Local. Toronto heads to Southern Local. Shadyside, East Palestine. Ridgewood at Fort Fry. We'll see Fort Fry against Wheeling Central. We'll get to see them, Jarrett. They take on Wheeling Central this year. Riverside at Steubenville. Want to see how good Big Red is this year. I got to see them last year against Wheeling Park. Edison heads to Coshocton. Let's see. What else do we have? Liberty Union at Monroe. You'll also see Monroe this coming year. Harrison Central at Claymont. Caldwell heads to Buckeye Trail. Carrollton at East Liverpool. And then, as always, on a Saturday, East Tech at Steubenville Catholic tomorrow. And then our Hilltoppers under Chad Salisbury open up Thursday at home against Walsh.
0: Yeah, so let's go, Toppers.
1: Going to see if they can get things turned around up on the hill. They've struggled over the last couple of years, to say the least. Chad Salisbury, been hearing great things, but it's tough to turn around a program around that quickly. So we'll see how things go for them as they open against Walsh on Thursday. Then they head on the road for a couple of games and then come back to play Frostburg, who's unanimous number one in the Mountain East Conference. So.
0: Yeah. Speaking of that, and I wanted to bring this up too. This guy, and I don't know where that this comes from. I'm not sure. I can't remember who makes this, and they do it for baseball too. It is the top 771 every football program in the country ranked, regardless of division. So Power 4, Group 6, FCS, D2, NAIA, D3, and then non-conference. All of these teams are ranked in this entire spreadsheet. It is fascinating, absolutely fascinating. And who do you think the lowest ranked Division 2 football team is?
1: West Virginia Wesleyan.
0: Yeah. They are ranked 657. They're the lowest Division II team. They're ranked 657 out of 771, behind a massive number of NAIA schools and D3 schools.
1: Actually, they've got a new coach from Glenville. I can't remember who it is, but they say they may see a little bit of improvement there. So,
0: and then West Liberty is ranked 553 out of 771. Ouch. They are towards, obviously, the bottom of the rankings.
1: I bet Frostburg is in the top 50.
0: Frostburg, I will find.
1: And Bob, the one and only Bob Slider has joined us, and it looks like he's got something on his mind for sure, as he sits down, throws on a headset. Don't know. Boy, he's definitely got something cooking. I can tell by his mannerisms that he has definitely got something cooking.
0: Wheeling. Bob, you should be good now. I had these headphones unplugged from my laptop charger over here. You should be good here. I'm trying to find Frostburg. The highest ranked Division II team is Ferris State. They're at 148.
1: I forgot all Division I teams are in there also.
0: Yes, so they are the highest ranked. They're above many of Division I teams, above a ton of them, as well as Kutztown. I'm trying to find Slippery
1: PSAC.
0: Rock's up there, 225. IUP is up there. I'm trying to find Frostburg. They are the highest ranked out of the MEC, I believe. But, yeah, just a really, really interesting thing. Who do you think the number one overall ranked team is in the 771?
1: Oregon.
0: Oh, yeah. No, Ohio State number one. Oregon number two.
1: It'd be flip-flop.
0: Ohio State number one, Oregon number two.
1: Hey, Bob, what's on your mind? You sound like you've...
2: Well, I brought you a $20 bill.
1: Oh, jeez Louise, I totally forgot about that.
2: Probably forgot about that.
1: I absolutely did. You could have got away with never paying me, and I'd have never known.
2: Well, I wouldn't.
1: You're not that way. You were raised better than that.
2: This time next week, we'll be in the middle.
1: We were just talking about it.
2: And I'm glad, because I had enough of summer. I know, you know, you guys, baseball, but you can play baseball.
1: We were just talking about it. Jared's favorite 2 months are June and July, and my favorite month is October.
2: Yeah, me too. It's always been October. No, these headphones are driving me crazy. Sorry about it. I'll take them off here in a minute. What's going on around here, Jubb? Nothing works.
1: we got issues with that port, I think. I think it might be the port.
2: I got the wrong one. So we want to thank Gumby's and Jill's Gentlemen's Club.
1: Yep.
2: They're going to kick things off with Good Old Boys on Sports starting next Friday from noon to 2. And then really excited about you guys being at the wheel.
1: Yes.
2: So we encourage everyone to remember that. If you like and enjoy what we do through the football season, remember Gumby's, remember Jill's Gentlemen's Club, and certainly remember the wheel. Because they are brand new and been there a couple times. Last time I was there was with Bear and outstanding.
1: Yeah, absolutely. That was what I was telling people. If you had a sub par experience early on when they first opened,
2: they're just getting started.
1: Give them another shot.
2: Trying to figure it out.
1: That's exactly right. So yeah, Bob, we're excited to follow you guys. You guys do an absolutely outstanding job. And then I tell everybody. My morning ritual on a Saturday, I'm up, I walk the dog, I get back, I get the TVs out, I get ready to get game day on, and I lead it off with the Good Old Boys on Sports. You guys get my Saturday going, and I write your NFL picks down, too.
2: Well, Bear's a lot better at it than I am.
1: Yeah, but you had 2 years ago.
2: Well,
1: you had an incredible.
2: I try to keep up with him a little bit, but again, that is Gumby's and Jill's Gentlemen's Club. Not only being with us on Friday, but also Slatter and Stack in the morning. That's Jill's Gentleman's Club and Gumby's. And also the show that you talk might be the most popular show here at the Watchdog Radio Network, Saturdays from 9 to noon. That is Docs,
1: yes,
2: Rock and Rock,
1: absolutely.
2: Saturday Sports Huddle with your host, Dr. Angelo Georges. So Gumby's and Jill's Gentleman's Club, they are the sponsor for all three shows, and we appreciate it very much.
1: We sure do, absolutely. And I have to put Shane and Jubb sort of in the same category when it comes to sports knowledge. Neither one of those guys
2: don't care too much.
1: They just don't get into the sports end of it like we do. Probably it's probably a good thing, though. I mean, they just when you talk sports, they sort of drift.
2: Well, you know, your boys, twins, I thought I knew them. And I remember a couple years ago, I was driving in the car listening when Jubb blurted out on the radio, you know what? I never really liked to hit anyway. What? What? You don't like to hit? That's the best part of playing baseball. I don't know.
1: Those guys on that mound that do that only sure are pretty valuable guys.
2: What are we hearing about Michael Grove? I know he was sent down after that series in Colorado. Is he still a AAA?
1: No, he came back up.
2: Back up with Tampa?
1: Yeah, Jared, you know that.
0: I'll look it up for you because I haven't I got to follow the Rays. They're my American League.
2: You have a direct line to Bob Nutting. Why can't we get Michael on the Pirates next time?
1: He would have fit in perfect, actually. When we were really struggling the bullpen, he would have been a great fit. Bob, and we were talking about the Pirates a little bit earlier. This is sort of a make-or-break trip, 9 games out west. What are your thoughts, not only this year, but for the future for the Pirates?
2: Well, it's been such a roller coaster all year. I wouldn't be surprised if they don't go on. Well, they're with the Dodgers tonight, right?
1: Yeah, Dodgers,
2: so they
1: Padres,
2: got 3
1: Cardinals.
2: And LA, yeah, so it'd be hard to put any kind of winning streak together, and they need that. I mean, that's what it's going to be. The team that gets hot in September is going to be the wild card.
1: Yeah.
2: Now, if Paul Skenes would get his act together with the way Ashcroft is pitching right now, Jared Jones, they would be a very dangerous team if they got into a short series.
1: 100%. And I think that they have some good young pieces, as Rafael Flores has shown that he has flashes of being very good, as Merlin Valdez has shown flashes of being really, really good. I mean, Connor Griffin, when he comes back, they've got some great young pieces and have added some veteran guys that have been very, very productive. I mean, Brandon Lau has been –
2: Man, that was clutch. I heard Jared describe you. You were there Wednesday night, Jared?
0: I was. It was.
2: Yeah, you don't see that very often.
0: It was incredible.
1: Oh, my.
0: Absolutely amazing. From my angle where I was, I couldn't tell if it had hit the pole or if it hit the wall. And,
2: looked like it hit the pole to me.
0: And it hit the pole, and people went absolutely nuts. And I was with the Parrot, and he runs out on the field, and it was a good time. It was probably the win of the year.
2: They really needed
0: the win
2: that.
0: Of the year, for
1: yeah.
0: sure.
1: Yeah, and I just wanted to be playing meaningful baseball going into September, and we're close. We're five and a half back. And I listened to a guy on a show the other day. He said it's a team that can put that 5, 6, 7 game winning streak together that's in that wild card mix that could get back in it or separate themselves. So,
2: absolutely.
1: But it's going to be a tough one tonight. Well, did you hear who they have to face? Yamamoto.
0: Yeah, Yamamoto,
1: Blake Snell,
0: and Skubal this weekend.
2: That's real tough.
1: That is tough. So, Anyway, Chubb, we're up against a break here. And, Bob, thanks for joining us.
2: Hey, it's my pleasure. I want to ask you guys one quick question.
1: Go.
2: You baseball guys. Who is the greatest West Virginian to ever play Major League Baseball?
1: I heard you talking about this.
0: You know what? And I saw a video of all people from West Virginia that have been drafted.
1: But Bob, I heard you talking about this. I forget what it was, but
2: listen to these numbers.
1: It was like a surprise.
2: He won 200 big league games.
1: Yeah.
2: Okay, his name is Lou Burdett.
1: Lou Burdett.
2: He's from Nitro, West Virginia. Yeah. And then the 1957 World Series. Listen to these numbers, Jerry.
1: Oh, yeah, I couldn't believe it.
2: He pitched three complete games. Two of them were shutouts, including Game 7 against Whitey Ford and the New York Yankees.
0: Wow.
2: He pitched 27 innings in that seven-game series, and his ERA was 0.6, almost a half a run a game.
1: That's incredible.
0: Oh, my gosh.
2: I mean, I thought what Steve Blass did in 71 was incredible. Two complete games, three complete games, two shutouts. The only guy that ever did that before was Christy Mathewson. He did the same thing.
1: I heard you talking
0: wow.
1: about that. I could really caught my attention. So good fact check there,
2: yeah,
1: Bob.
2: He has a no-hitter. He led the league in wins.
1: That's incredible.
2: Look him up. Lou Burdett. And nobody ever heard of him.
0: Lou Burdett.
1: Yeah, I heard you talking about him. I thought that was fascinating.
2: Incredible.
1: So good stuff.
2: Thank you.
1: Appreciate you stopping in, Bob.
2: All right,
1: and
2: we'll get him next week, boys.
1: We are excited to follow you. And I said – I don't know anywhere you could get coverage of football like you can get here on the Watchdog.
2: Well, I tell you, a simple reason why is because the Fitzsimmons family are committed to that. And
1: absolutely.
2: They have been since day one that the Watchdog became the radio station that we are. They are committed, not just Wheeling Central. Look, we're Wheeling Central.
1: Oh,
2: you
1: yeah.
2: guys are Wheeling Park. But it's local sports, local talk. That's what we do here.
1: Hey, noon to midnight, you're going to get football coverage. Then stay tuned for you guys in the morning on Saturday, Doc George's and the Mountaineers. Doesn't get much better than that.
2: We're rolling. This is our busy season.
0: It sure
1: it's
0: is.
1: The fun season, though. It's fun time. All right, Job.
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12: 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Shatter-

0: Phantom of the Watchdog continues here on a Friday afternoon, 1:38 on the hour. Coach in studio talking to Howard Carnell, voice here on the station. He's been on the Rock and Rock Sports Huddle. He's been on the morning show with Bob Slider. And a guy that's got a great voice for radio. In there talking to Coach about some things coming up in the city of Wheeling. We'll catch up here in a second right now. Sitting at 75 degrees out right now. Going to hang out there. Touch 80 before the start of the weekend. And that's where you're going to live for the next couple of days. Might be seeing some rain tomorrow. But for the most part, it's just going to be a cloudy, little bit of a muggy weekend as the rain is going to bring some humidity into the area for the next couple of days. We talked about Halloween. We talked about some holiday stuff coming up, including some of what are the best parts of the fall. I have to emphasize that I think that food certainly tastes better in the fall, like I said earlier in the show. And I think everything smells a little better in the fall. You go outside right now, it's all muggy. It's got all that heat, that bacon on the pavement. Not B-O-C-O-N, not B-A-C-O-N, B-A-K-I-N-G, baking on the pavement. Cooks everything up, gets that dumpster smell going out there. But when it comes around to the fall time, you can look forward to Halloween. Look forward to football for those of you that are interested. Again, we're going to be broadcasting Wheeling Central and Wheeling Park, as well as John Marshall here on the Watchdog Radio Network. You can hear WKKX will be broadcasting Wheeling Central, WVLY will be Wheeling Park, and online at watchdognetwork.com will be the home of Wheeling, or John Marshall, rather. You can go get all of your fair share of football right there on watchdognetwork.com, one of my favorite places to be. Real quick, let's do this. I've never done this before. This might be fun. Let's talk about eBay. Well, actually, you know what? I'll take that back. Let's go to the Facebook Marketplace and let's talk about some things that you can get. One of the things that you can go online, it's somewhat similar to the Facebook Marketplace. Look out for the Frio and Stack auction service. They're out there getting all sorts of furniture and stuff and all sorts of different auctions that you can go out and that Shane Stack is keeping himself ultimately busy with all the time. Continues to grace the Wheeling area with the Frio and Stack auction service. I know that I myself am always looking for furniture right now. If you have any old furniture that is nice, I'm going to pull Radio Rank, and you can get in contact with me so I can get some furniture for a place that I'm living in right now. But anyway, let's take a look at the Facebook Marketplace here in Wheeling. Talk about some things that you can go and find online. Right now, coming out of Wheeling, Coach, I'm sure you played around a little bit with one of these back in the day. A 1952 Seberg Selectomatic Jukebox. You can get one on right now. Guess how much it's selling for in the Facebook Marketplace?
1: $1,500.
0: $800, down from $2,500. You can go online now.
1: Is that the one that it has the
0: 45s in it?
1: Oh, my goodness. And it probably pulls it out,
0: puts it in,
1: and needle comes out. That's so
0: the Selectomatic
1: cool.
0: Online right now. You can go get those. You can pick this up, a Panasonic 27-inch tube TV with a VCR. How much do you think that's selling for right now? Funny enough, the analog stuff is coming back into style. People love analog stuff.
1: I'll say $400.
0: That's going away for free. You can go get that right now for free.
1: Really?
0: Yeah, you can go get that.
2: What is for free?
0: The analog Panasonic 27-inch TV with a VCR.
2: You probably could, like, that'd be some pretty cool decoration, I feel like, if you like, some way that you could put it in your house, like, in a cabinet or something. I feel like it would be look kind of cool.
0: How about the Pepsi Dixie Narco vending machine? This is from, I believe, the late 90s. This is a vintage Pepsi vending machine, full size, with an option to have 1, 2, 3, 4, 5, 6 different soda products.
1: Is it bottles or cans?
0: It is cans.
1: I think bottles would be awesome.
0: It is cans. How much you think it's going for? It's a full size.
1: $800.
0: $300 right now. You can go get it right now. online on the Facebook marketplace.
1: Does it take money? Is that how you get it?
0: It takes money. Takes coins, particularly. Doesn't even take dollar bills. Takes just coins. Probably never going to be used. Let's see. I'll find one more thing that you can go find on the Facebook marketplace. Something that somebody might have used in the past. Oh, here you go. Coach, you could always use one of these. A bocce ball set with a stand included. This is a vintage bocce ball set with a stand included with both teams worth of bocce balls and a Pauline.
1: Probably not much. 150.
0: $20 okay. Online right now. You can go to get it. Or you can go get yourself, if you want to take two people, go get a 1994 F-150. Selling online for $8,500.
2: Can you look up a Ford Ranger? I've always been like a little Ford Danger Ranger. See what those are going for on Facebook Marketplace. That or a K truck, a Japanese K truck.
0: Ford Ranger right now. You can find one out of Steubenville, Ohio.
2: Like an early 2000s, late 90s.
0: Ford Ranger going for $1,000 in
2: no
0: Steubenville.
2: Way. Really?
0: Ohio right now.
2: How many miles?
0: That I don't know that I have access to.
2: I'd go buy that thing right now.
1: Hey, I keep all those thoughts, Joe. But what are the toughest three outs in baseball to get, Jared?
2: Oh, the last three outs.
0: What an unbelievable segue.
1: Well, we're watching this Little League World Series, and all of a sudden, this kid is cruising through the first five and a third innings. We're in the top of the sixth. He's still got a no hitter going, and they're winning 1-0. He walks a batter. He steals second. Now he just walks another batter and throws a wild pitch. So now suddenly it's first and third with one out.
2: Taking the ball from him. They're going to give it to big boy
1: maybe
2: here.
1: Maybe he's out of pitches.
2: Yeah, he might be at the limit. But yeah,
1: So this kid is coming out 90 pitches, a no-hitter. He's coming out of game, and Iowa.
2: Now watch this. I bet this next kid's going to hit a homer, and they're going to go up 3-1.
1: California has got runners at the corners with one out, and they're changing pitchers. So he's coming out. Throwing a no-hitter, but those last three outs, why are they so hard to get?
2: It's awful.
1: You could never, ever go out and get 1-2-3. Nope. Ever. You know there's going to be a walk. There's going to be a flare hit. Something crazy is going to happen in the last inning.
2: kid might go deep.
1: Or he comes in and throws a wild pitch and he scores.
2: And they tie game.
1: Absolutely amazing.
2: But hey, Jubb, what I was talking about earlier, I know we're kind of all over the place right now, but before we head on here, probably the most important holiday for us in the studio yesterday. My friend Morgan notified me of this. She said this yesterday. We had to fact check. But this is a real thing. What do you think yesterday was, Jubb, national holiday-wise, that would be very important to us here in the studio?
0: National Radio Day.
2: It sure was. It was National Radio Day yesterday.
0: You know how I know that? It's because you can go online right now and go find us on Facebook on Watchdog WV on Facebook because we made a post about it.
2: Yeah, it was National Radio Day yesterday.
1: And you know what today is?
2: National TV Day.
1: No. Has stats to do with me and a lot of other guys my age and older.
0: Oh, boy.
1: What are we?
2: Old people day?
1: Well,
2: elderly
1: close.
2: Day?
1: No, what else? What's a better name for it?
2: Senile?
1: No, it begins with an S. I thought you were going to say it.
0: Senior Citizens Day.
2: Yeah.
1: So say hello to a nice senior citizen.
2: Yeah. You're going out of here in a wheelchair.
0: Senior citizen.
2: Yesterday also was World Mosquito Day. World Mosquito Day, World Elephant Day. I hate World Mosquito Day. That's terrible. National Watermelon Day. Oh, wait. Jubb, we missed International Left-Handers Day. Yeah, that was on the 13th.
0: Yeah.
1: Oh.
0: Nobody wanted to celebrate that for me.
2: World Photography Day and National Chocolate Pecan Pie Day.
0: Holidays coming up. What the next biggest one would probably be Halloween, the biggest of the holidays coming up. I don't know if anybody, I know we talked about it a little bit earlier on Spirit Halloween Talk. I'm a huge Halloween fan. And I'm assuming that if you're a huge Halloween fan, you're going to be doing some purchasing for some Halloween stuff.
2: Have you read the holidays today? Have you seen some of these?
0: Not.
2: I know the coach brought up National Senior Citizen Day. It's National Kool-Aid Day. This is amazing. It's National Men's Grooming Day. A day focused on personal care and grooming men. It's Internet Self-Care Day today, so a reminder to unplug from digital devices and practice online or offline wellness. Hawaiian Shirt Day. Dang, I should have worn my Hawaiian shirt.
1: Well, there's a lot of things you could do on this day.
2: Two, this is a huge one. National Brazilian Blowout Day, Joe.
0: There was a very viral moment on QVC regarding
2: that. Oh, yeah, I did see that. And then our last one today, International Day of Remembrance and Tribute to the Victims of Terrorism.
1: Oh.
2: That kind of ends on a bad note.
0: Way to lift us all up.
2: Yeah, that's the holidays today.
1: Real quick, an update on this Little League World Series game that I was touching on. The reliever came in, big lefty, walked the first guy. So the bases loaded, one out, and he's 1-1 on and they still don't have a hit. They still do not have a hit, and I believe they've only put one ball in play the entire game because that kid struck out 14. I'm sorry, he struck, 15 of the 16 that he had faced. So they potentially could win this game being no hit.
2: Oh, and
1: fouls it off. It's two balls, two strikes. I'm sorry to talk about this. It's just fascinating.
2: Sure, a lot of people really don't care, but Iowa and California, the opening round here in the Little League World Series.
1: And I wouldn't be giving an update if it was just a normal game, but the kid has thrown a no-hitter and is in jeopardy. As a kid has come in relief of a no-hitter, two balls and two strikes on the kid, and
2: he threw a nasty curveball
1: called strike three. A couple of birthdays today, Job. Wilt Chamberlain. You guys remember him?
2: Yeah, big Wilt.
1: Wilt Chamberlain. Kenny Rogers, the gambler. He's his birthday today. Let's see who else. Usain Bolt.
0: Fastest man alive.
1: Yeah, was or it still is? I don't know. How about Kacey Musgraves? You guys heard
2: of
1: her?
2: Yeah, Kacey Musgraves. Actually, I'm going to see her in concert, I think, in a couple weeks.
1: Well, make sure you yell happy birthday, happy belated birthday to her. She's
2: I believe so, from what I know.
1: Kim Cattrall, you guys have heard of her on Sex and the City?
2: No.
1: Okay, I didn't figure you guys would hear that, but happy birthdays to those folks. Bugsy Moran.
2: He was bad. He played for the Rockets?
1: But no, he is his violent rivalry with Al Capone. He was a
2: monster. I thought you were talking about Bugsy.
1: Nah, that was Jay. Ooh. Oh, okay. Two balls, two strikes up here.
2: Speaking of Little League World Series, did you see this girl for Alabama? She pitched yesterday. She threw six scoreless innings and finished with eight strikeouts, gave up just one hit. This girl for Alabama.
1: Really?
2: She was nasty.
1: All right, here we go. I'm
2: gonna. Oh boy, 3-2.
1: I gotta let everybody know here, in case you.
2: Oh no, 2-2.
1: I know it's.
2: Oh, 3-2. Yeah, 3-2. So, two outs, bases loaded.
1: So the big lefty facing. If he gets a strikeout, they win. If he walks a kid, they tie the game at one. All right, here we go. He winds, he kicks, he deals, and he fouls it off down the third baseline. Try to get him with a backdoor curveball.
2: What a situation here.
1: Kid hung on. People were on the edge of their seats. Seventh pitch of the bat to this kid from California. There's a young fan covering his face. 1-0, top of the sixth, full count. Team still has a no-hitter going. They've only put the ball in play one time. They walked three in this inning, trying to get the final out here in the opening round of the World Series. Mother chewing on her fingers. He shakes off a sign. The big lefty kicks. He deals, and it's...
2: Oh,
1: he rung him up.
2: Goodness.
1: He rung him up.
2: That's a terrible call.
1: On a questionable call.
2: Oh, it balls in the other batter's box.
1: Oh, my goodness. That one will be talked about for quite a while. As The big lefty, the kid took it, and it looked like it was outside.
2: Ooh, let's see that again.
1: Probably a tick too close.
2: Yeah, I think in the Little League. And that kid was even – that kid was great. He gave up a homer on the first pitch of the game – or the first at-bat of the game and was settled in. And I don't think he gave up a hit after that.
1: So what a game. Anyway, ended up 1-0.
2: Yeah, jeez.
1: We'll try to see the replay of that strike three call. Could have went either way, but exciting. Here it comes right now. We're watching it, and it –
2: Ooh, oh, that did catch. That might have caught, actually.
1: I don't know. It was probably too close to take, but the man in blue rung him up.
2: Big
1: and
2: boy.
1: Backdoor curveball looked like it hung outside a little bit, but anyway, 1-0. Sorry for taking up so much time on that game, but I thought it was just a couple sidebars there that kept it interesting. So anyway, that's how that end game ended.
2: What an end. That was an entertaining game, actually. So I think we got maybe another one coming on here in a second, but Little League World Series still rolling on. I think the Little League Classic is on Sunday, Brewers and Braves up in Williamsport. Pretty cool. So we're rolling along in the sports world. One more thing on sports before we head. I think Jubb wants to hit some music and some movies. On to football. I know we're talking about baseball. On to football. One more time here, because I saw another thing that I thought was really interesting. So all of the college football longest AP poll droughts. This is a really fascinating stat to me. So at number, I guess would be 1, 2, 3, 4, 5, 6, 7, 8, 9. So 10. Number 10, these are the longest. So without being ranked the top 25.
1: Yep. I got you.
2: Arkansas. 62 weeks.
1: Boy, and I think they're 62 polls again this year.
2: Michigan State, 64.
1: They are going to stink again this year too.
2: Probably. You know what? I'm actually going to give you these and see if you could guess them.
1: Those two are going to struggle. I would have never got Arkansas though. I thought for sure.
2: Yeah, that they would have maybe been like low 20s at some point.
1: And Michigan State, I thought maybe they would have been.
2: Ooh, I don't know. They've been horrible for a long time. This is one that you could probably get. Big Ten team.
1: Rutgers.
2: No, not Rutgers. Big Ten.
1: Purdue.
2: 75 straight polls missed.
1: Okay.
2: ACC team, number 6 here, with 80 straight polls missed.
1: ACC.
2: ACC. This is fascinating to me. This is amazing. With how good they have been historically.
1: Historically in football?
2: Yes. At least in the early, probably 2000s.
1: Wow. Oh, boy. Jeez, I can't.
2: Really good entrance. Maybe the best in college football.
1: South Carolina?
2: No, ACC.
1: Oh, ACC. Clemson? No, Clemson.
2: No,
1: national champs. That was one of your dumbest thing I've ever said.
2: One of your,
1: well, I was just thinking of entrance.
2: One of your favorite entrances.
1: Virginia Tech.
2: Yes, Virginia Tech has missed 80 straight polls.
1: Clemson, that was so dumb. They were national champs like 4 years ago.
2: Yeah, 80 straight they have missed, Virginia Tech. Another Big Ten team here, 83 straight polls
1: Northwestern.
2: Missed. Northwestern, they are number 5.
1: Okay.
2: This is an ACC school, a new ACC school, 112 straight polls missed for this team.
1: One of the
2: very weird ACC schools.
1: This
2: is not a surprise either. They have been awful for years and years. They did host game day a couple years ago, which was interesting enough.
1: And they have been awful.
2: They've been awful for years. A long time this team has been just so bad. Used to be in the Pac-12, now in the ACC. Jubb, you got any guess? They're an ACC school now. They're on the West Coast, but in the ACC.
0: You might as well be speaking Klingon. I have no idea.
2: Jubb, they've missed 112 straight AP polls. They've been awful for years.
0: I don't even know what an AP poll is. I don't know.
2: The 25, top 25.
0: Of?
2: The college football rankings. It's
0: Stanford?
2: A very same state.
0: Rutgers.
2: No, Rutgers is in New York. West Coast.
1: Cal. Okay.
2: Cal has missed 112 straight AP polls. The next one on the list, number 4. This is a Big Ten team. We've talked about them before on the radio. You really struggled trying to figure them out a couple weeks ago, or when we were at party at the Plaza, you really struggled to get them. I forget what I was asking you, but they've missed 114 straight. Big Ten team, been in the Big Ten, I think, since like 2009, maybe. They've been in for a good while.
1: Maryland. Okay.
2: Is number four at 114.
1: Okay. Yeah.
2: Right above that, you just said them, 115 straight AP polls missed. ACC team now.
1: Stanford. Okay.
2: They have missed 115 straight.
1: Wow.
2: Now at 117 straight AP polls missed. Big 12 team. Very, very important to us here. That is the second longest drought of being in the top 25 in all of college football is a Big 12 team that we care very dearly about.
1: Mountaineers?
2: The Mountaineers have the second longest drought since 2019. They have not been ranked in the top 25. How depressing is that?
1: Wow.
2: That is horrible.
1: They aren't seeing it this year.
2: Yeah, and I think in most consensus that the Mountaineers are going to finish last in the Big 12 from what I've seen.
1: Well, Iowa State's going to stink.
2: And then the last one here probably should come as no surprise. 218 straight polls missed. Since 2012, they have not been ranked in the top 25. I won't even give you the conference. Jubb actually just said them. Jubb, who is it?
3: Rutgers.
2: Rutgers has missed 218 straight
1: I don't think
2: weeks.
1: They're going to be a little bit better this year, but I don't think they're going to crack the AP poll.
2: How horrible is that? But my goodness, right after that, the Mountaineers, at the second longest of all in college football, they've missed being in the top 25. That is really sad.
1: How many straight?
2: 117 straight weeks since 2019. Before COVID, they have not been ranked in the top 25.
1: 117 straight weeks?
2: Yeah, or straight polls.
1: So it'd be
2: 117
1: weeks.
2: Straight weeks.
1: Wow.
2: Yeah.
1: How many years is that?
2: Depressing. 7 years.
1: 7 years.
2: 7 years the Mountaineers
1: gracious.
2: Have been that bad. Probably since 2018 when Will Greer was there.
1: Well, Donnie Gilbert has him going. He had him 11-1 last year.
2: They might go 12-0 this year.
1: Yeah, according to him.
0: Pine Room on the Watch Show. We're going to come back with some movies, music, TV, all kinds of stuff on the Watchdog Radio Network. We'll be right back.
4: Dubusky, right now the USS George Washington is taking over for the USS Abraham Lincoln in the Arabian Sea. The Lincoln is on its way back to the U.S. right now after an extended deployment to the Middle East amid several reports of deteriorating conditions aboard that aircraft carrier. Meanwhile, Navy officials are considering whether to name a new ship after President Trump, according to two sources familiar with the matter. ABC News White House correspondent Karen Travers says that vessel is currently named for Doris Miller, one of World War II's most famed black service members.
5: It would be unprecedented to do it after a sitting president. There are carriers named after former presidents. This is not something that has been decided, but something that, of course, would likely generate significant controversy if they did move forward with this decision.
4: Ahead of the midterms, a White House official now tells ABC News the president will sign a new executive order temporarily lifting ground beef import tariffs for 90 days. The planned move is already drawing pushback, with the National Cattlemen's Beef Association saying the move sacrifices long-term stability for short-term messaging. Speaking of tariffs, Walmart has announced what it's planning to do with the refund it received over the Trump administration's older tariff policy, which had been struck down by the Supreme Court.
6: Walmart says it is putting its $2.9 billion tariff refund toward lower prices. The company says its customers are feeling squeezed, especially by gas prices. They're above $4 a gallon as families contend with high prices across the board.
4: ABC's Will Reeve. A rare tornado damaged a beach club on New York's Long Island overnight, but luckily, says Nassau County Executive Chairman Bruce Blakeman,
7: fortunately, there were no injuries. There might have been one minor injury, but no serious injuries reported. Nobody went to the hospital, and there were no casualties.
4: And the defense has rested in the Lindsey Clancy murder trial. Closing arguments in that case are expected early next week. You're listening to ABC News.
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4: The FBI has seized former Democratic Representative Eric Swalwell's phone and electronic devices, allegedly as part of an ongoing criminal probe. ABC's Jay O'Brien has details.
10: Sources tell ABC News this is an investigation based on accusations of sexual assault, although the exact scope of this probe is unclear. Swalwell has denied repeatedly assaulting anyone. Remember, U.S. Attorney for Washington, D.C., Jeanine Pirro, said that she would look into Swalwell's conduct in the nation's capital. She even put up a tip line asking for the public to call in.
4: Amid the allegations, Swalwell ended his campaign for California governor and resigned from Congress. A Texas court has slashed the $50 million judgment against InfoWars founder Alex Jones over his false claims the 2012 Sandy Hook shooting was a hoax.
11: The Texas ruling does not affect the $1.4 billion judgment against Alex Jones in Connecticut, but it's still a victory for him after he was found liable for damages for claiming Sandy Hook was faked by the government to tighten gun laws. The unanimous opinion of the appeals court in Texas was that the parents of a six-year-old victim of the shooting did not show evidence of harassment so egregious it would allow them to exceed the state's cap on damages. Sherry Preston, ABC News.
4: And Christopher Nolan's blockbuster, The Odyssey, is now the highest-grossing R-rated movie ever made, topping a record set 2 years ago by Deadpool and Wolverine. It's made $1.35 billion. Mike Dubosky, ABC News.
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14: I'm Kate Burdett on the Ohio News Network. One Dayton area community experienced extreme flooding, prompting multiple water rescues yesterday. ONN's Brianna Elbizu has details.
15: In Montgomery County, almost 4 inches of rain fell in West Carrollton. It happened in a 72-hour period, causing the worst flooding the city has seen in over 20 years. Emergency crews performed multiple water rescues from vehicles and local homes. West Carrollton City Schools canceled bus service and all classes as multiple roads and bridges were completely closed. The flooding impacted Miamisburg as well as nearby Kettering and portions of Preble County.
14: In Northwest Ohio, students returning to one school district will face much different circumstances. Heather Pauloff of ONN affiliate WTOL-TV in Toledo reports.
16: Next week marks the start of a new school year for Toledo Public Schools, but for many students, this year brings major changes as the district begins its first year under the Transformation 2.0 plan. The plan has been in the works for months. It consolidates schools and cuts staff and programs to help get the district out of a $69 million deficit. And last night, parents and students filled elementary school hallways to meet teachers and find their new classrooms. At Beverly Elementary, students in kindergarten through sixth grade are joining the school from Harvard, while seventh and eighth graders are moving to other schools.
14: And the Allen County Fair opened today in Lima and runs through next Saturday. I'm Kate Burdett on the Ohio News Network.
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20: My name is Dr. Mark Hoffbauer, and I'm a foot and ankle surgeon with WVU Medicine. 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
21: 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A mix of clouds and sunshine with the daytime high near 81. Partly cloudy overnight, 61 for the low. Clouds and sunshine for your Saturday. Temperatures in the low 80s. 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From the Watchdog, I'm Darnell Foster.
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0: Before we start our music quiz, who sings that song?
1: Patti LaBelle?
0: No. No, I mean, I like to think my knowledge of music is decent, but
2: I saw Patti.
3: Chris would know.
0: It starts with a B and her last name is a C.
3: I know. I know exactly who it is. Belinda Carlisle.
0: That is correct. Belinda Carlisle bringing us into.
3: I knew that too.
0: It's incredible.
3: Why would I say Patti LaBelle?
0: Well, let's start into some fun quizzes. I got four for you. I got four. We'll do two a half hour, and we're going to have some fun. So we're going to start off. This is the music pop quiz. This is technically graded for a half an hour, but we're going to shorten it down. This is pop, rock, decades, one-hit wonders, 20 questions. You can text in, play along wherever you are. I don't know what the loser gets or what the winner gets or what the winner gives up or the winner gets, but here we go. Let's start off. Let me get some backing track. Let's do one of my. I'd say one of Nick is a huge fan of this song. We'll put this in the background. This is a good background tune. A little bit of Toto's Africa. This artist's albums include 1989, Fearless,

0: Coach.
1: Six.
0: The answer was one. Jarrett, you answer first. This artist album included 1989, Fearless and Lover. Three, two, one.
2: Katy Perry?
0: That is incorrect. Coach, a chance to steal.
1: What were the...
0: Taylor Swift, Katy Perry, Ariana Grande, or Selena Gomez?
1: Selena Gomez.
0: That is incorrect. You both take a negative point.
2: It was Taylor Swift?
0: The answer is Taylor Swift. All the Swifties out there losing their minds. Open question. Which Swedish pop group had hits like Dancing Queen and Mamma Mia? Three. Because Coach will take this one since Jared failed the last one. Three, two, one.
1: Oh, it's not multiple choice.
0: It is an open question.
1: Oh, open, you said. What was the question again?
0: Boy, oh boy, you two.
1: I know. All right, here we go.
0: Which Swedish pop group had hits like Dancing Queen and Mamma Mia? Three.
1: ABBA.
0: That is correct.
2: Dang, I was going to say
0: Coach, with
2: that.
0: 1 point, sticking with him. Which artist is known as the King of Pop? Three.
1: Michael Jackson.
0: Two. That is correct.
2: That's ridiculous.
0: Open question. Whitney Houston's famous cover in The Bodyguard was originally written by Dolly Parton. What's the song called? Three, two, one.
1: Ooh,
0: over to Jarrett for a chance to steal.
2: I Will Always Love You.
0: That is correct. A point to Jarrett. 2-1, Coach leads. Jarrett, sticking with you. Which girl group released Say My Name and Survivor? Was it TLC, Destiny's Child, En Vogue, or Spice Girls? Three, two, one.
2: TLC.
0: That is incorrect. Over to Coach to steal. He's up to two. He's up 2-1.
1: Fire the three names left.
0: TLC, Destiny's Child, En Vogue, or Spice Girls.
2: It was Destiny's Child, wasn't it?
0: Three.
1: Yeah, Destiny's Child.
0: That is correct. Coach takes the lead, 3-1. Still, how are we feeling so far?
2: I panicked. You gave me enough time.
1: Stressed out.
0: On to round two, rock and classic. Which band's members include the initials JL, PM, GH, and RS?
1: Oh, my. That's Beatles.
0: That is correct. Coach taking it 4-1. Open question. Freddie Mercury was the lead singer of what?
1: Queen.
0: That is correct.
2: This
0: Coach,
2: is
0: 5-1.
2: A lopsided right
0: Which
2: now.
0: Classic rock band recorded Stairway to Heaven?
1: Led Zeppelin.
0: That is correct. 6-1. What's the name of Bruce Springsteen's longtime backing band? Open question.
1: The E Street Band.
0: That is correct. 8-1, Coach leads. Which band's...
1: I think it was 7.
0: 7-1. Which band's iconic album cover shows a prism refracting light into a rainbow on a black background?
1: Oh, my goodness.
0: 3-1.
1: Pink Floyd.
0: That is correct. 8-1, Coach leads. All right. Rock round over. Easy. Now we're going to move over to another one that Coach may struggle
1: I'm
0: with.
1: I'm proud of myself there.
0: Because he took a lead there, we're going to move over to Jarrett for the round.
1: Can you have a thing with applause on there?
0: Because
1: I would love to. I've never done that good at any kind of trivia.
0: Just like you never won anything and then won at the Brewfest VIP dinner.
1: I think I got to use that. What is that called? The Frost Buddy?
0: Frost Buddy. Hold on. It's a delayed audience response.
1: I would like to have a thank you. Thank you.
0: There they are.
1: Thank you. Awesome.
0: All right. There's your crowd backing. All right. We're going to move on to decades and one of Chris's favorite things to talk about, one hit wonders. We love them. One hit wonders are probably more common than you think. And of course, a one hit wonder is a song that was one hit. And it is a wonder why they ever started making music in the first place. Grunge music, led by bands like Nirvana, is associated with what decade, Jarrett? 70s, 80s, 90s, or 2000s? 5, 4, 3, 2, 1.
2: 2000s.
0: That is incorrect. Over to Coach for a chance to steal. That is correct, the 1990s. Open question.
1: Jeez.
0: What one-hit wonder dance song by Los Del Rio swept the world in 1996?
1: Oh.
0: For a chance to make it 10-1, 3-2-1. Over to Jarrett.
1: That'd be awful.
2: Mamba number 5.
0: That is incorrect. It does start with an M.

0: though, and it is the Macarena.
1: Oh, my God.
0: Which artist sang the 1970s disco anthem, I Will Survive? Over to Coach.
2: Donna Summer.
0: That is incorrect. Is it Donna Summer, Diana Ross, Gloria Gaynor, or Cher? Three, two, one.
1: Gloria Gaynor.
0: That is correct. Oh. Jarrett takes a point, 10-2.
2: I thought it was an
0: open question, Jarrett. Which British boy band formed on The X Factor in 2010?
1: One Direction.
0: That is correct. Jarrett taking it 10-3.
1: I just saw Niall Horan in concert.
0: Which rapper released the album, the Marshall Mathers LP?
1: Eminem.
0: That is correct.
2: Uh-oh.
0: All right. Hopefully the Macarena is stuck in your head for the rest of the day. We're going to move on to a lightning round. This is the mixed music bag. 10 rapid-fire, quick-fire questions. Can Jarrett take the lead here? Which artist nickname is The Boss? Three.
1: Rick Ross.
0: Two. That is incorrect.
1: What? Oh,
2: Bruce Springsteen.
0: That is correct.
1: Rick Ross is the boss. No, that's ridiculous. No. That's a lie.
0: Question
1: Rick
0: two.
1: Rick Ross is the boss.
0: Elvis Presley is often called the king of what genre of music? Three.
2: Who is it, me?
0: Two.
2: Rock and roll.
0: One. That is correct. 12 and 12 to three. Which girl group had the hit Wannabe? Three, two, one.
2: I don't know.
0: Over to Jarrett. Open question. Which girl group had the hit Wannabe? Make it 12-4. 3, 2, 1.
1: I don't know. What the cheetah, whatever. Cheetah Girls? I don't know.
0: It is the Spice Girls.
1: Oh.
0: Back to Coach. Which pop star's debut single was Baby One More Time? 3, 2, 1. Over to Jarrett to steal. 3.
1: NSYNC.
0: 2. That is incorrect.
1: What?
0: The answer is Britney Spears. Which band sang...
1: Wait, what, you said group? Or
0: which pop star's debut single? What's the real name of the rapper Eminem?
2: Oh, I have no
0: Three,
2: idea.
0: Two, over Mike to Jarrett.
2: Smith.
1: Marshall Mathers.
0: That is correct. Which country legend wrote Jolene in 9-5? Three,
1: Dolly Parton.
0: Two, that is correct. What major music festival takes place every year in the California desert? Three, two.
1: Burning Man.
0: One. That is incorrect. Over to Coach.
2: I'm going to say Woodstock.
0: I almost just said it. It is Coachella.
1: Oh, my gosh.
0: Which Jamaican music star?
1: I've heard desert.
0: Which Jamaican music genre did Bob Marley help popularize worldwide? Over to Jarrett.
1: Wait, repeat that.
0: What Jamaican music genre did Bob Marley help popularize worldwide?
1: Reggae.
0: That is correct. Which artist's real name is Robin Rihanna Fenty? Or Rihanna Fenty.
1: Rihanna?
0: That is correct, yes.
2: Oh, my goodness. That was terrible you said.
0: Rihanna. I know. But that makes it 13-7. 13-7. Jarrett has a chance to wrap up here. Your last question, Jarrett, before we move on to the next category. Which band sang Bohemian Rhapsody? Three, two, one. That is correct. All right. That is your music quiz. Coach leads 12-3. And this
1: Wait. You just said it was
0: 13-7. Sorry.
1: Now it's 13-8.
0: It is 13-8 now. We're going to move over.
2: 12-3. Where did you get that?
0: I don't know. But one thing that killed music, I'm going to play right now. This is from The Buggles. You know the song?
2: The Bungles?
0: The Buggles, B-U-G-G-L-E-S.
2: I've never even heard of the Buggles.
0: Oh, come on. What?
1: What's the question?
0: We're moving to the television pop quiz, the rapid fire quiz here, and how this worked. This is a self-contained play-along quiz similar to what we just did. We are going to play all the way through the genres. We got three with us right now. Round one, starting with Jarrett, since he was successful in his last question. In Friends, what is Ross's job? Is he a doctor, a paleontologist, a lawyer, or a chef? People are screaming at their radios right now.
1: I feel like he's a paleontologist.
0: Final answer?
1: Yeah.
0: That is correct. He is a paleontologist. Oh, open question. What does the NBC stand for in NBC?
1: National Broadcast Channel?
0: That is incorrect. Over to Coach.
2: National Broadcast Company.
0: That is correct. Yes. Yeah. 14-9. Jarrett now falls back again.
2: That
0: which
2: one,
0: sitcom is set a pick? Oh, here you go. Which sitcom is set at a paper company?
1: Oh, my God.
0: In a fictional version of Scranton, Pennsylvania.
2: The Office.
0: That is correct. Open question. What's the name of the coffee shop where the Friends gang always hangs out?
2: Jeez, I never watched Friends.
0: Three,
2: ever. No idea.
0: Two, one. That is
1: incorrect.
0: Oh, my
1: God.
0: Over to Jarrett. Three,
1: but
0: two,
1: no, wait. Give me two.
0: One, zero. That is incorrect.
1: Oh, my gosh.
0: The answer is Central Perk.
1: I knew that. Right. I literally couldn't. I couldn't.
0: Back
1: do it.
0: To Coach. Which sitcom follows the wealthy but disgraced Bluth family, narrated by Ron Howard? Is it Modern Family, Arrested Development, The Middle, or Malcolm in the Middle? Three. Two.
2: Arrested Development.
0: That is correct. Yes. Coach takes it 15-8. All right. That felt pretty good. Moving on to the next round.
2: Man.
0: To drama. Coach, you've seen this one. Breaking Bad is primarily set in which U.S. city?
2: Oh, boy. Ugh. It has to be somewhere where there's a death.
0: Arizona. Three, two, one.
2: Arizona.
0: Incorrect. Over to Jarrett.
1: New Mexico.
0: That is incorrect. I'm looking for a city, not a state.
2: Oh, I thought you said state.
1: Oh, I think you're saying
0: U.S. city.
2: Oh, shoot.
1: L.A.?
0: The answer is Albuquerque.
1: I would...
0: Which
1: you threw me off and I said New Mexico.
0: Back to Coach.
1: You should give me that.
0: Which
1: it's
0: HBO
1: ridiculous.
0: Series follows the houses of Stark, Lannister, and Targaryen? Three, two, one.
2: House of the Dragon.
0: Game
1: Over of Thrones.
0: That is correct. 15-9.
1: Here he comes.
0: Which show is set in Hawkins, Indiana, and features a parallel dimension called the Upside Down?
1: Stranger Things.
0: That is correct. 15-10. Open question, what's the surname of the media dynasty family at the center of the show Succession? Three.
1: It's not even a real question.
0: Two. One. Wrong.
2: No idea.
0: No question. No answers. The answer is Roy. Back to Jarrett. Which drama follows a mild-mannered forensic blood spatter analyst who's secretly a serial killer by night? Three. Two.
1: The one show that you
0: one.
1: Watched, you and Matt.
0: Incorrect.
2: Oh.
0: Over to Coach. He's seen it. Three.
2: Oh.
0: Two.
2: I can't think of his
0: one.
2: Name. I can't think of his name.
0: DD. Get out of my laboratory.
1: What?
0: It is Dexter.
2: Oh.
1: I'm talking about actually Dexter's laboratory.
2: And I go. Oh,
0: our last category here. Actually, our last category before the lightning round, reality and animated. Which long-running animated sitcom is set in the town of Springfield? Is it Family Guy, The Simpsons, South Park, or King of the Hill?
1: The Simpsons.
0: It is The Simpsons, 15-11. Open question, which reality modeling competition was hosted for years by Miss Tyra Banks? Five.
1: America's Next Top Model.
0: That is correct. 15-12, Jared cuts the lead. Which cooking competition show hosted by Gordon Ramsay pits amateur home cooks against each other?
1: Hell's Kitchen.
0: That is incorrect. The answers are either Hell's Kitchen, MasterChef, Top Chef, or Chopped.
1: MasterChef.
0: You already answered. Over to Coach.
2: MasterChef.
0: That is correct.
1: You didn't give the answers.
0: You didn't let me give it.
1: Oh, my God.
0: 16-12. Open question. What's the name of the animated show about a family in Quahog, Rhode Island, created by Seth MacFarlane?
2: Oh,
0: three,
2: boy.
0: Two, one.
2: Nope.
0: Over to Jarrett.
1: Family Guy.
0: That is correct. Oh. 16-13. Which singing competition features judges turning their chairs around for contestants they like?
1: The Voice.
0: That is correct. 16-14. Uh-oh. Jarrett cuts the lead. All right, that one was fun. On to lightning round. Let's move it. We got about 5 minutes left here on the Watchdog Radio
1: Network.
0: That hasn't
1: been the lightning round.
0: This is the lightning round.
2: Is this
0: no,
2: the final round?
0: This is the final round of the TV and television and pop culture. Lightning round. This is a mixed TV bag. Here we go on the Watchdog Radio Network. What is the name of Homer Simpson's employer in The Simpsons? Jarrett, three, two, one.
1: Duff.
0: That is incorrect.
1: Duff.
0: That's the beer he drinks. Coach, three.
2: I don't know. No
0: the Springfield
2: idea.
0: Nuclear Power Plant. Jarrett, which sitcom features Sheldon Cooper? Three,
1: Oh my God.
0: Two.
1: One. The nerd thing. Oh my God.
0: Over to coach.
1: Bing, bing, bing.
0: Over to coach. Three. Two, one. It wasn't Bing Bing. It was the Big Bang Theory.
1: Dang it.
0: Jarrett, which British sci-fi show features a time-traveling alien known as the Doctor? Three, two, one. That is incorrect. Over to Coach. Three.
2: No idea.
0: It is Doctor Who.
1: Yeah, to the phone booth.
0: Which British period drama follows the Crawley family and their household staff? Three, two, one.
2: Boy, over to coach. I'm hanging
0: three,
2: on by a thread here.
0: Two.
2: I have not.
0: One. It is Downton Abbey.
2: Ugh.
0: What's the name of Walter White's DEA agent brother-in-law on Breaking Bad, Jarrett?
1: Brian.
0: That is incorrect.
2: That's him.
0: Over to coach. Three, two, one.
2: Nope.
0: Hank Schrader. ASAC Schrader. Jarrett, question six of the lightning round. Which animated show follows the scientist by the last name Sanchez and his grandson? Three, two.
1: Oh, Rick and Morty.
0: That is correct. Yeah. 16 to 15, Jarrett cuts it. Jarrett, which competition baking show is filmed in a tent in the English countryside? Three, two, one.
1: Chopped, I don't know.
0: Over to coach.
2: Hell's Kitchen.
0: That is incorrect. It is the Great British Bake Off.
1: In a tent.
0: Which classic sitcom is set in New York in an apartment building that follows Jerry, George, Elaine, and Kramer? Three.
1: Seinfeld.
0: Two. That is correct. Oh, Jared cuts it 16 to 16 all the way back.
2: Boy, I've tanked it.
0: And finally, Simon Cowell became famous as a judge starting in 2002 on which competition?
1: American Idol.
0: That is correct.
2: Oh, he came back
0: 17 to
2: me.
0: 16. Jarrett takes it on this series of TV and music. We might do another movie one later in the show if we don't have anything to do. But we have sports and movies left if we want to do them. Pine Number the Watchdog continues here on the Watchdog Radio Network. We'll be right back here for the last half hour of a show on a Friday afternoon. TV, kill that radio star.

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0: Welcome back in, the Ponderable Watchdog. Happy Friday afternoon, getting ready for the weekend. 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All the events going on all summer long. And I believe we still got some cool things going on every weekend. Go to Ogilvie Park or Ogilvie.com and check out all the events happening at the park, which includes some various different areas around. And you can go get something good to eat up there. I haven't had food up there in quite a while, but I do remember getting stuff at the gift shop. I always got a can of Pringles and some Mike and Ikes from the gift shop when we would go swimming up there at the resort and at the lodge. Anyway, Coach, speaking of football and speaking of sports coming up right around the corner and Football Fridays, we got a little special guest on the line, somebody we've talked to before. Who are we talking to?
1: Yeah, a little surprise call here. Wasn't sure whether he was going to be able to call in today or not. These guys are so busy right now trying to find 10, 15 minutes in their schedule is very difficult. But Coach Mike Young, head coach of the Wheeling Central Maroon Knights. Coach, thanks for calling in.
2: Yeah, you guys asked me if I'd get some time. We had practice earlier, so been busy working, getting ready for our game next week, Friday night at home against Perry.
1: Yeah, absolutely. And we're going to talk about that schedule and that opening game. But you've had a couple of scrimmages so far. I think that last night went very well, I hear. Talk a little bit about those.
2: Well, our kids definitely improved from 1 week to the next, and that's what we got to do all season long. We have a great group of kids that are working hard. I got a great coaching staff that are very dedicated to every day making these kids play better and get better with their technique and talent.
1: Yeah, talk a little bit about the scrimmages, Coach. Last night, pretty successful scrimmage, I believe, from what I heard from people. And then the earlier scrimmage, as you said, just getting things in place, trying to get everybody on the same page. But last night, pretty impressive.
2: Compared to last week, we definitely got out of the gates early. We definitely played more physical. We were expecting Fairmont Senior to come in with a talented group, all-state quarterback, tight end, lineman. And our kids actually, they definitely rose to the occasion. They definitely played with a lot more intensity. I'm very pleased with how we responded to their size and defended their passing game. And I was very proud of our people up front opening up holes and how hard our backs ran, whether it was Nico or Dustin Sander, Eli Zapp. Those guys, they definitely got into it yesterday and did a great job defensively, made some adjustments because, they throw the ball well. And our kids responded to the highest level.
1: Yeah, that's awesome. Talking to Coach Mike Young, head coach of Wheeling Central. Coach, if you don't mind me asking, what year is this for you at the helm? You probably don't even know. It's a bunch, right?
2: I quit counting.
1: It's a bunch. Well, another season ready to go. How and year to year things change, your athletes change. You know, sometimes you got to adapt to your athletes. How do you compare this team to last year's team?
2: I think we're definitely more experienced up front. We definitely lost some good receivers, but we've had some young receivers step in and doing a great job. And I think Nico's a year older, more confidence in him. Dustin Sanders healthier, better running from him. But up front's where it all starts, and I'm just pleased with what we're doing with the O-line. I'm pleased with what our defense is doing, is getting to the ball. Each year, you try to dwell on what talents you have, and you try to use those talents. And, we have a great culture at Central. We have a great tradition there, and these guys want to keep that going. You know, when you come off being a state champion and you're defending the crown, you're going to get everybody's A game. And with the schedule we have, we're going to be challenged week in and week out.
1: Yeah, definitely. It's hard to believe we're at this time next week you'll be the game face on and be preparing for Perry. Obviously, Perry, you've handled them pretty easily, but they always have some athletes. Jarrett can attest to that. He called the game last year. It's they've got some terrific athletes. Just after a while, you guys seem to wear them down. Fundamentally, you just are better than them. What do you expect out of Perry?
2: Just like you said, they're very athletic. They'll have some speed on the field. We've got to contain that speed. We got to take away the long run, the quick score, the long pass. If we do those things and play defense and secure the ball and make take advantage of every offensive possession we can get, whether it's kicking it with Clay Petrie or running it with Nico or throwing it to Levi Ryan, Will Weir, we've got a great group of kids that are stepping up and blocking and tackling the way we want them to, and we got to get better at it. So, it's another year and another season and another schedule.
1: Yeah, absolutely, and it's nice. First three games at home after Perry, then you got Fort Fry, which is always a test. They're always very fundamentally sound, tough kids, very, very well coached all the time. Then Ridgewood. Talk a little bit about it's always nice to start your season off at home.
2: It definitely is. That gives you a feather in your cap somewhat when only you don't have to travel. And it's different when you travel as to playing at home. But we'll be in a situation where we'll go against Perry next Friday. But tonight, actually, Fort Fry and Ridgewood play each other mm-hmm. at Fort Fry. So that'll give us a chance to look at them, see what they have, because they're both definitely in the playoffs in Ohio. They're both great programs. So we're going to be tested often and early, and I think our kids know that. So, we're going to make good choices and work hard in practice to get better every day.
1: Yeah, and that coaching staff, they've been with you for quite a while. You always talk about them in any interview, how much they mean to your program. You guys, obviously, you do a wonderful job of leading, but you guys wouldn't be where you are without that seasoned veteran staff that believes in the Central culture and continues to pass that on to every class that comes through.
2: The chemistry of your staff and the passion they coach with, you want that to be the same as your team, to have that same chemistry, that same passion. And if we have that, and starting with our defensive coordinator, Shannon Kaczynski, our offensive coordinator, Jason Ryan, our line coaches, John David Tankovich, and the veteran Jim Wolf. He just went into our High Valley Football Coaches Hall of Fame. Phil Pess, our special teams coach. Mario Tobias, our linebacker running back coach. I have a very diverse staff, a veteran staff, and we believe in what we're doing, and we've had success with it. And, when you have that, and I've had it for over 21 years now at Wheeling Central, I took over for Jim Thomas. The plan was already there. I happened to just be able to pick it up and follow that with those same guys. And when you can have that consistency, like you're saying, Mark, when you have that consistency, that means the kids aren't going to have a big adjustment. The team we played yesterday at Fairmont Senior, that's a new head coach from last year. And so, they're making a transition themselves. Although they were 8-2 and had a heck of a team, I think they're still trying to find themselves. And I think that was part of the advantage we had last night.
1: Yeah, absolutely. And I want to just piggyback off of your coaching staff. I you look at your program and how successful you've been, but you look and you're looking at guys that have graduated, guys that are playing now that played in your junior Knights program, and we're going to go potentially carry one of your junior Knights games here on our radio station on Sunday. That starting all the way down, I believe, in the fourth grade, that pride and that tradition start right there with your with these young kids that learn that that culture all the way down, as young as fourth grade. What does that mean to your program?
2: Well, we had a tailgate last week with all of our junior Knights, junior Knight football players, third, fourth, fifth, sixth, seventh, eighth, with their coaches. We also had all our cheerleaders there. Mm-hmm. Last night we had all of our cheerleaders at the scrimmage. There's a lot of unity at Central, and our feeder program is a big factor to that in their success, because we try to use the same terminology. We have the same expectations, same responsibilities, And like I tell the kids every day, you need to be accountable for what you're responsible for. And we try to instill that not just on the field but off the field. We try to instill that in the families that we have, that, you know, you got a job to do, and it's be on time. And if you can't be on time, be early.
1: Mm-hmm. Yeah, absolutely. And I want to flip to the other end of the age group. I want to talk about guys that have graduated and moved on. You have to look out there in the community around the valley, whether they're playing, whether, you know, Isaac Ron just got the athletic director at Buckeye Local. You got other guys going on to play college football, other guys out of field, Soup Campbell, you know, what the things he's doing out and, you know, as an entrepreneur with his wife, and your other guys that have gone through your program that are so successful in so many different walks of life. That's got to make you feel really good.
2: You know, when I reflect back over the years, Mark, I've had some tremendous individuals, tremendous families, and a lot of them are the same repetitive names of the Gompers and the Schutzes and the Dalers. And, you know, there's so many names that are repetitive, whether it's Fitzsimmons, whether it's, you know, we have these kids that come through with the Palachettis. And, I mean, it's just success breeds success. Mm-hmm. And we have it. It's expected of us. The thing we do, we say it's where championship lives are made at Wheeling Central, but we want championship lives and families. We want championship careers. And you carry that trophy and hold it up high with a lot of pride. But when you have families that you can hold up your kids and hold up your wedding ring and hold up your career and hold up your aunts and uncles and with so much pride there too, it just speaks volumes for what your goals are, what you're trying to accomplish. And, you know, life is a challenge. Life is tough. A football schedule is a challenge. It's tough. But you got to be able to overcome adversity. We're able to do that because we're together. And that's what makes a family. That's what makes a team. That's what makes a company. And whatever you're working with, whether it's WKKX or whether it's WTRF, Channel 9, the unity you have within that realm is what determines whether you're successful or not.
1: Yeah, absolutely. And we're talking to Coach Mike Young, head coach of Wheeling Central Rue Knights, set to open a week from today to defend their state championship. You know, and we've talked about this, Coach, a lot of success, as you already mentioned, is who you surround yourself with. If you surround yourself with good people that believe in what you're doing, have a positive attitude, and really focus on the real important parts of coaching and life, you're going to be successful no matter what the outcome is.
2: Absolutely. You know, I spoke down in Bridgeport, West Virginia a couple weeks ago, and I talked about faith, family, football, and fun. You got to have them all. There's four portions of a football, and if you lose one of those panels on a football, you don't have a football. If you got to have family, you got to have faith, you got to have fun with football. So all of those make up the football itself. All those panels make it what it is supposed to be. And you know, we're looking to have a great year because that's what we do, and that's what we expect, and that's what we're going to do. I mean, when you look back last year at the number of contending and the number of state championships we had, and like you said, the number of kids that have gone on and been successful in life, that's what it's all about. And we've been blessed, and we want to keep that going.
1: Absolutely. And speaking of fun, I know it's you know, you want to have fun, but man, it's a lot more fun when you're winning, and you guys sure have done that. You sure have done that. You don't want to put a lot of stress on winning. You do. You really do. There's so many other important things, but isn't a lot more fun when you're winning?
2: When you win, you heal a lot of wounds because you know you can't dwell on the negative,
1: right?
2: And if you have negative, you got to get yourself up out of there. And you got to work hard. And I firmly believe our kids, our student body, our teachers, our administration, the central community and family, they all work hard together. We had that tailgate of over 400 people there and made a great amount of money for our program and our kids. And every year it just becomes a bigger event. And a couple weeks from now, we got a steak fry that's going to do the same thing. We pull people in, we pull them together, we unite, and we enjoy life, but we know we got to work hard.
1: Yeah, absolutely, and you guys do, and it's shown on the field. And Good luck. Next week. I'm sure we're going to be talking to you quite a bit. Soup and Jarrett and Cooley will be on the call for you guys in the opener next week. And the goal is to win that very last game of the year, which you guys did last year. And hopefully we'll all be pulling for you to do it again. But as you always say, week by week, one at a time, one at a time. Keep getting better. Keep getting better.
2: Well, I want to thank KKX for the following here that you guys give us. I mean, you traveled all over the place to support us, and that says a lot, too, because these kids know you're mentioning the names of their older brothers or their aunts and uncles, whoever were involved at Central. And the coverage that the news media gives us, and you guys especially, it's very, very much appreciated.
1: Well, we appreciate you, Coach, and continue the success and stay healthy and best of luck next Friday. We'll be there and we'll be ready to go.
2: Thanks a lot, Coach. God bless you guys and your staff. Take care. Look forward to seeing you.
1: Awesome. That was Coach Mike Young with the defending state champion Wheeling Central Maroon Knights. Jarrett's almost on us now. It's close. You guys will be on the call next Friday. Well, you won't. Yeah, you will be.
3: No, I will not. I will not be there, unfortunately.
1: Oh, that's okay.
3: Yeah, I gotta work.
1: I think that's the only one you miss.
3: One or two. I think I missed two.
1: The Buckos.
3: I forgot about. There was one that I completely forgot about.
1: I had a scheduling thing, and you don't ever want to mess it up. Put the cart ahead of the horse, but you got to think that Central will take care of business next Friday.
3: I don't think they got to worry about.
1: They got to worry. You never know. You got to come out and play. But
3: if they do what
1: they're supposed to do, they'll take care of business and get off to a nice start. Because I've seen Perry play. I've seen him before when we used to play him at Wheeling Park, and yet. When they get off the bus and when they take the field, you're thinking, oh my goodness, woo, we might have our hands full. And about halfway through the first quarter, they've already jumped off sides three times. They've don't have enough guys on the field. Two guys arguing on the sidelines.
3: Well, they always have one stud that could play.
1: That'll run a kickback 85 yards, and it might be the opening kick too.
3: I actually think they did that last year. They took the opening kick back.
1: And they never, ever have a kicking game, ever. They don't ever.
3: Yeah, they always go for two.
1: They always have to go for two, and they fail on that, and then it's 6-0, and then before you know it, it's 28-6, and the wheels have fallen off of their wagon. So best of luck to them. That was sort of a surprise call from Coach Young as I – texted him last night, but they were having a scrimmage and he didn't get back to me. So, but it's always good to talk to Coach Young, really grounded guy, and he's ready for another exciting year, and I'm sure the Maroon Knights will be there in the end.
0: All right, let's give you, speaking of sports, we talked about it a lot today. Let's go into a little bit of a sports general knowledge quiz. And I guarantee you I would fail this first question. I would legitimately fail this first question.
1: What's inside of football?
0: How many players from one team are on the court of a basketball team at one time?
1: Oh, you'd get that.
0: I know the answer is five, but there would be a good chance that I would miss that.
1: Come on. I mean,
0: this is a really easy. This is a general knowledge. I guarantee you there's some people that would not get these correct, but I'll skip the easy ones. Here you go. Maybe you might not get this one. How many players are on a standard soccer team on the field at once?
1: 11.
0: That is correct. Yeah. All right, that was a warm up.
1: And I just learned that during the World Cup. If you had asked me that before the World Cup, I'd have probably said 15. It seems like there's 50 guys on the field.
0: Well, let's. That was a little bit of a.
1: Did you
0: general...
1: know that, Jarrett?
3: Yeah, I think I would have said 10 because I would have forgot the goalie. Yeah.
0: All right, which boxer is famous for the phrase "float like a butterfly, sting like a bee"?
1: Do you know that, Jarrett?
3: Is this part of the quiz, or is this just throwing it out?
0: This is part of the quiz.
3: Oh. Is it my?
0: I'm just gonna go. We're not gonna really play a competition.
1: Muhammad
0: here.
1: Ali.
0: That is correct. Which basketball legend is nicknamed his airness?
3: Michael Jordan.
0: That's correct. Yes. Which country has won the most summer Olympic gold medals in history?
1: What was winner? United States?
0: Winner was United States.
1: Summer Olympics?
0: Summer Olympics.
1: Ooh.
0: Soviet Union, United States, China, or Great Britain?
3: United States.
0: That is correct. A little bit of a trick question.
1: Okay.
0: I'm just going to skip that because it's so easy. I'm going to skip that too. Good God, these are so easy.
1: Could you get them?
0: There's a good chance that I would miss a couple of these. I really would. This is a legitimate question on this quiz. In baseball, how many strikes result in the batter being called out?
1: Oh boy.
3: That's definitely general knowledge.
1: That's a bad
0: one. All right, here we go. How many?
3: Can you turn on?
0: Let me turn it on. Let me get a harder question. This last question. How many holes are played in a standard golf round?
1: 18.
0: Yeah. In bowling, what's it called when you knock all the pins down?
1: What's it called when you get three straight strikes?
0: Turkey.
1: Yeah. What? Oh, okay.
3: We should go bowling. I haven't been bowling in a while.
1: I know.
0: All right, here we go. I'm going to get a much
1: Chris
0: munch.
1: Is a pretty good bowler.
3: Yeah, Chris is a good bowler.
0: That was
3: bowler.
0: Really fun. We were down at Kegler's down there in Morgantown, and that was really, really fun. We did a show down there, a podcast down there once, and it was a whole lot of fun. I genuinely think if you put in one of those up here, a legit bowling alley with a legit bar and a sports bar experience, like a waterfront hall but make it a bowling alley and a sports bar, I think it would crush.
1: Yeah,
0: I think it would crush.
1: Pete Miller's trying to do that, but he just has limited space.
0: And it's in an odd location,
1: yeah,
0: too.
1: Yeah, limited space, and he doesn't have the room for a nice big
3: put
1: bar.
3: Put it downtown, and I think it would flourish.
0: If you had a massive bar, like not a massive bar, but if you had a big bar with good bar food and a bowling alley.
1: If you put a bar, a nice bar with anything, pickleball,
0: pinball.
3: Well, I mean,
1: go-kart, like you guys saw. I mean, all those. If you include a bar, you're already doubling.
0: What wouldn't work? A bar
1: and
0: mixed with what would not work? I'm hard pressed to believe that nothing would. A library?
1: I don't know. That might even
0: bookstore
1: work.
0: Bookstore might be good.
3: Yeah, I'm trying to think.
0: I was thinking aquarium, but I think you'd have a great time with an aquarium if you were having a few drinks.
3: Yeah, aquariums are sick.
0: Zoo probably wouldn't be good. Zoo probably would end bad. That would end poorly.
3: Why? Oh, you mean like somebody falling in,
0: messing
3: closure.
0: With the animals, trying to break the glass. Shooting range, probably not.
3: Yeah,
0: well, they tried that. But they did that with Guntree, but you know,
1: there's a new one coming in.
0: In the same place?
1: Yes. A new shooting. Yeah. Yes, new shooting range coming in. Yes. Look it up.
0: It's not Guntree?
1: Look it up. No. What is replacing Guntree? Look that up right now. I'm telling you, it just came out the other day that there's a new gun range coming to,
0: because Guntree no longer is there. Correct.
1: Guntree is no longer there. The building is obviously there, but not Guntree. So
0: I just that's one of those niche categories that I'm hard pressed to believe that it would actually work. I don't know that. I just think it's too.
1: Where bowling, anybody
0: can. Anybody can go up and bowl, but if you put guns in front of people, that's really intimidating. It's really intimidating. And I thought we had a fun time. I really enjoyed it up there, going up there and shooting around, because it is something you probably should know how to do and work your way around.
1: Today's society, no doubt.
0: But it is intimidating, and it's no wonder why people struggle to get the public up there.
3: You got to shoot the assault rifle, right? And it was a little.
0: Oh, yeah, you weren't there for that.
3: No, I had to work.
0: We shot, Coach shot a pistol and an AR. It was
3: an AR-15, right?
0: It was intense. Anyway, five minutes left here. Let's go do a lightning round. These are harder questions, much harder questions. Who won the Super Bowl? Oh, God almighty. Never mind.
1: I want to send a shout out real quick. We just got another listener here. One of my old baseball.
0: We just got another listener?
1: Well, that I know of, that I didn't know he was listening. I don't know who was listening. John S. Marshall, one of my old baseball coaches at Warwood Redbirds.
0: Well, maybe John S. will know which golfer holds the men's record for most career major championships with 18. Is it Tiger Woods, Arnie Palmer, Jack Nicklaus, or Sam Snead?
1: Oh, those are four.
3: I'm going to say Jack Nicklaus.
1: I that's a really good one. I'm going to say Sam Snead.
0: It is Jack Nicklaus.
1: Okay.
0: Which country has hosted the Summer Olympics the most times?
3: You have choices?
0: The fifth one is on the way.
1: The fifth time?
3: United States?
0: The United States.
1: Oh, okay. I didn't.
0: Which country has won the most Rugby World Cup titles?
1: Boy, Matt would know that
0: with
1: one.
0: With four.
1: I'm going to say.
0: Most recently in 2023.
1: What country? I'm going to say.
3: New Zealand.
0: It's two words.
1: Oh, two words. Great Britain.
0: Incorrect. South Africa.
3: Wow.
1: Wow.
0: Which country has won the most Cricket World Cup titles with six? Is it India, Australia, the West Indies, or England?
3: West Indies.
0: That is incorrect.
3: Dang it. Because we were in the West Indies. Remember we went past that?
1: Netherlands.
0: That wasn't one of the answers, but it is Australia.
3: Remember when we went? We were in Antigua and we were like going down those roads. It's like,
1: where did I get Netherlands?
3: And then a cricket stadium just appears.
1: This would be
0: one of Matt's. Matt would get this question correct if he's listening. Two Formula One drivers are tied for the most world championship titles ever with seven each. Name either one.
3: Lewis Hamilton.
1: Fittipaldi.
0: Lewis Hamilton or Michael Schumacher. Let's go. Last question here, and then we got to wrap it up.
1: Matt would have got that one easily.
0: Two NFL teams are tied for the most Super Bowl wins.
1: Patriots.
3: Steelers.
1: Steelers.
0: Which MLB team has won the most World Series?
3: Yankees.
0: Which country has won the most total medals in all Olympics?
3: United States.
0: That's correct. Who holds the MLB record for most career hits? 4,256.
1: Oh, my goodness. I should know this.
3: I mean, is it Pete? Do they count Pete Rose?
0: Pete Rose.
3: Okay, I didn't know if they count.
0: And last question. Who became the oldest heavyweight boxing champion in history at age 45?
3: Heavyweight.
0: He's got a heck of a kitchen item.
1: Oh, George Foreman.
0: George Foreman. Okay. All right, Pineapple Watchdog.
1: What happened to Michael?
0: Who?
1: On The Office.
0: Oh, he burned his foot.
1: On what?
0: Yeah, he went to he makes bacon in the morning so he can wake up to the smell of crackling bacon, and he stepped in it.
1: All right,
0: Pinder on the Watchdog.
1: Thanks to all our listeners. Chris Ham, Tony Chaz, I hope you're listening today.
0: Appreciate it. We'll be back here on Monday on the week of Football Friday. Oh, boy.
1: Why will we be back on Monday? You mean
0: Tuesday.
1: The show.
0: We'll be back on Monday.
1: But don't forget about tomorrow. We got Dawkins.
0: Yes, we will be back on Tuesday. Pinder on the Watchdog. We'll see you here on Tuesday of next week.
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5: From ABC News, I'm Mike Dabusky. The defense team in the Lindsey Clancy murder trial rested its case today. The Massachusetts mother is on trial after admitting to killing her three children in 2023. Clancy, who's pleaded not guilty, has been making an insanity defense, with her lawyer saying she was suffering from postpartum psychosis.
6: We know, of course, that Clancy acknowledges that she was responsible for her children's death. And this, if anything, is kind of becoming a trial of dueling expert witnesses. So in this case, prosecutors say that the jury shouldn't be told about this argument about involuntary intoxication, all these medications that Clancy was on. The defense lawyer pushed back on that, said this is clearly a case about intoxication. Clancy was on more than a dozen different psychiatric meds in the 4 months before the killings.
5: ABC's Peter Haralambos. Closing arguments in that trial are expected early next week. Supreme Court Chief Justice John Roberts says construction on President Trump's $400 million White House ballroom can move forward. It comes after a lower court's decision halting the controversial project as the court considers legal challenges.
7: The Supreme Court Chief Justice John Roberts not explaining why he's put this stay in place, but he has essentially pressed the pause button on that appellate decision and the lower court decision beneath it. So construction can continue for now.
5: ABC Chief National Correspondent Stephen Portnoy. New storms in the Midwest are prompting evacuation orders. Here's ABC News meteorologist Kenton Jewicki.
8: East of Columbus, Ohio, Buckeye Lake, Ohio. This is Interstate 70, completely covered in water, so it is closed in both directions for miles. And the village of Buckeye Lake has emergency evacuations in effect right now.
5: Last night, two tornadoes touched down in the Northeast, causing widespread damage in parts of Delaware and on New York's Long Island. And Prince Harry and Meghan Markle have announced they're planning to move back to the UK. 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
5: A new Gallup poll finds that a historically low number of Americans, about 13%, admit to drinking too much, while overall alcohol consumption has fallen to its lowest level in nearly 9 decades. ABC's Jim Ryan has more.
10: That's not to say that Americans aren't finding other ways to drown their sorrows or celebrate their successes. Apart from the Gallup survey, the National Institute on Drug Abuse reports that about a quarter of men and 1 in 5 women use cannabis on a regular basis. And about 30% of them report signs of cannabis use disorder, including finding it difficult or impossible to stop.
5: After the death last weekend of actress Hayden Panettiere, there's been a renewed focus on a decision made a decade ago by beauty company Neutrogena. ABC's Andrea Fujihi has the latest.
11: Neutrogena is addressing days of backlash over how it treated Hayden Panettiere. Earlier this year, Panettiere said the skincare giant didn't re-sign her as a spokesperson in 2016 after she spoke openly about her postpartum depression. Now, in a statement, the company says, "We made her feel unsupported during a very difficult time. This is not what Neutrogena stands for." The brand says it's now making a significant investment to expand access to postpartum care.
5: Investigators, including the DEA, are trying to determine how Panettiere died. And top-ranked men's tennis player Jannik Sinner has withdrawn from the U.S. Open because of a knee injury. I'm Mike Dubusky, ABC News.
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13: 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From the Watchdog, I'm Darnell Foster with a look at your local weather forecast for your Friday. A mix of clouds and sunshine with the daytime high near 81. Partly cloudy overnight, 61 for the low. Clouds and sunshine for your Saturday. Temperatures in the low 80s. Have yourself a great day, everyone. From the Watchdog, I'm Darnell Foster.
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0: There you go. Hey, Tony, thanks so much for coming on the show today. Tony Trischka. By the way, how do you feel about that title, The Father of New Grass? Are you comfortable with that?
1: No, not really. Yeah, I mean, I hear the father of modern bluegrass, things like that. I mean, there are various people like David Grisman and Sam Bush. You know, if anyone's the father of Newgrass, Sam Bush is, because he had the Newgrass Revival, and he was doing these crazy things, you know, wonderful things with bluegrass early on. But I did my first album in 1973 and was doing some weird stuff before then. But, you know, I'm one of the people that maybe kind of move things in that direction. I wouldn't say I'm the father. There are others. But anyway, yeah, that's my fix on it.
0: Tony Trischka, thanks for coming on the show today. He'll be performing on Sunday at Mountain Stage here in Charleston. Thanks for some time today, Tony. I appreciate it.
1: Thank you, Dave. I really appreciate it, too. All the best.
0: All right, we'll take a quick break. We're coming back with more in a moment.
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0: All right. Time for the follow-up file. When we started our question of the day segment, we originally wanted to read them all, but they started coming in too late to do that. So we had to find a way to get that stuff into the show, so we invented the follow-up file. Yesterday, we talked about the decline of breakfast cereal sales. The question was, what cereals are in your house right now? What was your favorite cereal as a kid? 304-231. Dave, as a kid, I loved Buckwheat Flakes with honey coating. My dad would use the Honey Bear and put extra honey on all of it. Currently in the house, I got Cinnamon Life, Total, all those vitamins, Quaker Oats, Squares, Corn Pops, Frosted Flakes, Cocoa Loops. Because the nieces wanted the Jessie spoon, they already had Woody and Buzz from Toy Story 5. They finally got their Jessie spoons this morning. I don't know if this counts, but granola cereal too. The kids want cereal over eggs and French toast and even pancakes. That's interesting. Also, on Wednesday, we talked about the end of Columbia House. The question was, were you ever a member of a record club? How did it work out? Cara sent me this. She said, Dave, I did the Columbia House thing, but with the resurgence of popularity of vinyl, I loved when the cereal brands put records on the back of the boxes to cut out. I'm waiting for that to come back. Hashtag 180 Club. On Tuesday, we had a question of the day about Gen Z and millennials revealed that 45% would be embarrassed to have anybody see the inside state of their home. The question was, what's the one messy room or secret disaster area in your house you scramble to hide when people come over? 724. Dave, this question should have been rooms. I have a spare bedroom that looks more like a storage locker that someone could get hurt in. And then there's my laundry room. As hard as I try to keep it neat and clean, it just seems to look like a tornado hit when someone comes to visit. We had a lot of great responses to our questions this week. Thanks to everybody who sent stuff in. Let's take a quick break. We're back to wrap the hour in just a moment.
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0: That is going to do it for the first hour of the show, but honestly, we are just getting warmed up on this Friday in West Virginia. We will take a break for news here at the top of the hour. When we come back, how did we finish the week on Wall Street? It's been quite the week. We'll get into the numbers, individual stocks, energy prices, crypto, and some commodities. We'll reset our question of the day, and it'll be time to play some buy or sell, a 4 o'clock tradition around here. We'll take a break, though. This is Metro News, the voice of West Virginia. We'll be right back.

0: charges. She was also banned for life from all Franklin County school system properties and barred from Cornersville games for at least a year. The sheriff's office released her to her parents, who were at the game. Her parents were at the game. Guys, buy or sell. A lifetime ban seems a bit obsessive. A lifetime ban seems a bit obsessive.
1: Man, I'm not sure. Like, at first blush, maybe, but also when you take a look at this thing objectively, strip the sexes away from it. You have a high school kid assaulting a middle school kid, which isn't good. And the social construct that was broken here, the social contract that was broken by running out from the stands and tackling a player on the field, frankly, that's pretty severe, if you ask me. I mean, there's a social contract in there. I mean, frankly, anybody could do that at any time, most of the time. I mean, maybe you get tackled by law enforcement, but maybe not. There's a lot of people at this. I mean, that's like one of those things, if somebody wants to kick in your front door, they can kick in your front door. There's a social contract that keeps those things from happening. This is one of those social contract things that I'm not overly opposed to that. She was there with her parents.
0: With her parents.
1: Maybe ban them, too, because get a hold of your kid. I don't know.
0: You got to sell.
1: Yeah, I'm going to sell. I mean, I need to know more situation. Was this was it like dating down? Was it like a high school girl that was dating a middle schooler
0: or
1: something?
0: They think that the player involved who got bowled over by this girl from the sidelines had celebrated a little too much after a touchdown.
1: Yeah, there's some of that going on too, don't get me wrong, but not to the point of assaulting someone as a high school student and they're a middle school student. I strip the sexes out and I don't think it's as controversial.
2: Now, hold on. This was a football player, right?
0: It was a girl. She was just a student, 16 right. years old, and she came off the out of the stands and blew over a player.
2: A player.
0: And then knocked him down again.
2: As in, she was not wearing pads.
0: Right.
2: And he was.
0: Correct.
2: Come on. Come on. I buy this. You make some great points, Coop.
1: I make all the good points.
2: You took the high road. You took the high road. But this kid was in pads. She was not.
1: At what age do we cut that off? Like, well, 18, 25? At what age is it okay to rush the field and assault
2: someone? They were both kids. High school, junior high, whatever. They were both kids. They were both under 18. So he was in pads.
0: Hey, I was wondering about the
1: middle schooler going on to the Pony League field just because they're in pads. Hey, it's okay. I just don't know where the cutoff is here.
0: Think about this. Like 2 years later, it's like, hey, Susie, you want to go to the game with me on a date? Sorry, banned for life. I'm banned for life from this particular institution. All right, Coop, what do you got?
1: All right. Oh, I forgot. I still had a turn. Okay, so which one of these do I want to do? Let's try this one. The FDA has approved a robot that can find your vein and draw your blood. No human hands required. The device is called Aletta, uses infrared light and ultrasound to locate a vein, then handles everything from the tourniquet to the needle to the bandage on its own. A trained blood drawer, I'm not going to try to use that word right now, still has to be present to oversee it, but one person can now supervise up to 3 machines at once, which the FDA says could help the country's shortage with blood drawers. Now, I'm somebody that used to have a problem with needles. When I went through a medical thing, I don't know, 10 years ago, I got over all that. Like, I can get stuck with anything now, and it doesn't bother me. But, man, at the point in time when I was a little shy of needles, this would have scared me to death. I mean, but so I want to know from you guys, you know, there's a lot of reasons out there for it. This could help, like, with blood drives. It could help with the shortage of these things. And, frankly, my wife, when we were getting IVF treatments, she's a really hard stick. When I had to leave the room for certain things for the IVF, and when I came back before the procedure, it looked like a MASH unit in the room that she was in. They missed her vein so bad that it started squirting blood all over the place. I thought there was a major problem. I walk into this room, and there's blood, like, on the curtains, like somebody got stabbed to death. Now, it ended up not being that big of a deal, and everything was fine, but could a robot avoid that? Because that was a little traumatic, honestly. So, buy or sell, robot blood drawers. By the way, tests show that they have about the same success rate as humans.
0: I'm going to sell this. In fact, I'm a little queasy with this topic. I'm going to absolutely sell it.
1: Phlebotomist, thank you.
2: Phlebotomist.
1: Thank you, caller, for the texter.
2: Phlebotomist, right. Yeah.
1: Nice. It's one of those words that is I'm fine with until I see how it's spelled, and then I can't say it again. Like, I can't look at it now or I won't be able to say it.
2: When I was in college, I had to go to Cabell Huntington Hospital one time and give blood for something. And there were two people that were taking blood. There was this really gorgeous young person and this really large oaf of a man. My blood. You know who took the blood was the oaf. Got right in there. No problem, no pain, didn't even feel it. I was so thankful because I know had it been the woman, she would have missed it like four times and I would have been in so much pain. I think I'm going to like halfway buy this if it can be like machine assisting a human. Kind of help you find it, help the human find it, but maybe not on its own.
1: If there was a way to do that, that would be great. That's it, though.
0: All right. Good topics. Thanks, guys. Three Man Weave today on Buy or Sell. We do it every Friday at 4. A quick break. The Entertainment Report is next.
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0: Sports headlines at 5 o'clock. Exhibition football tonight. Jets will be at the Steelers. Pirates at the Dodgers. The Reds are in Phoenix to take on the Diamondbacks. Dirty Birds at Gastonia tonight. Major League Baseball games in progress. Brewers lead the Braves 2-0 and 3 in Milwaukee. 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
2: Greetings and welcome in. It's Better's Last Stand live from the Pine Room Watchdog Studio in downtown Wheeling. Well, actually not probably live for those of you listening on a Friday evening, but I'm alive at the moment anyway as we push on towards another weekend getting closer and closer to tackle football regular season play, which I know everybody's excited for. All right, so let's get into what we got going on here on the Watchdog Network. Plenty of high school football action coming up in the coming days. West Virginia football, this is your home for it right here on the Watchdog Network. So a lot to look forward to here in the coming days on the Watchdog Network. Well, we got a really jam-packed show today, so we're going to fast-forward through quite a bit of stuff. We're not going to talk a whole lot about golf and some of the other things right now, so be sure you head over to BLS underscore PRP on Twitter or X and get the plays that we'll have in golf each and every week. Canadian football, I'm not going to do anything with that here on the show. Going to do very little with NASCAR, just touch on a few things there, and maybe some preseason NFL games. We're at a little bit of a disadvantage because a lot of the games are on Thursday, so at this point, it won't do you any good to talk about any of those, but any plays that I will have, you got to watch these line moves in these preseason games. There's tons of opportunities out there, and for people that have tried to tell you over the years that it doesn't make any sense to bet preseason games, well, you don't know what's going on. Oh, yeah, you do. You actually know way more than you do in a regular season game. There's no secrecy in this, so you have to understand. These guys are just trying to get reps in and trying to get better, and there's just no secrecy. There's nothing. They don't care. They're just to basically tell you the game plan. I say this every year, and I know people probably, you hear it, the stereotype out there. If you bet preseason football, there's something wrong with you. No, it's actually the other side of things. You have a far better chance of winning and turning a profit in the preseason than you do in the regular season. The regular season lines are very tight. They are just, I mean, you know these games. They come down to field goals. They come down to point spreads. The key numbers matter. Well, in the preseason, they really don't because teams aren't going to be kicking field goals. They're not going to strategize the exact same way. They're trying to get looks and see things out on tape that they can improve on or exploit as the season goes on, areas of strength and areas of weakness. That's what they're looking for. They're not worried about winning the game. The game part is secondary to most of these. Now, there are a few coaches out there that did want to win in the preseason, but not that many of them. Most of them are probably going to say, I don't care about this game at all. I want to develop our players, develop our talent, develop our schemes, what we're trying to do on offense, what we're trying to do on defense, figure things out, get organized, button ourselves up, not have a lot of penalties, those kinds of things. That's what you want to do in the preseason. You're not worried about winning. So right there, you can find out which teams are going to play quarterbacks, how long they're going to play them. All this stuff's available if you want to hunt for it. The beat writers on these for these teams, there's a lot of info out there. So you have a much better chance of winning in the preseason than you do in the regular season. Because I often say to people who tell me that I'm nuts for betting this, that how do you do in the NFL regular season? Well, NFL, it's so hard. You can't beat the NFL. Well, then why try? Why not try this time of year when no one cares about the games? Point spreads, the movement is ridiculous. I'll get into those here in a little bit. We'll go through some of the big moves. But I don't understand the hang-up on this. It's not an issue of being a degenerate. It's trying to find value out there. And the value word's way overused in the sports betting stratosphere for sure. But you actually have a little bit here with these preseason games. The lines don't matter as much. The line movement will tell you a lot. The big moves, I mean, I listened to some shows the other day, and I think some of the big moves, if you got out ahead of the big moves on these preseason lines before the information's out there, I mean, it's almost 70% winners. And even if you're late to the move, it's in the high 50s or low 60s for winners. So you have opportunities here, and every ticket cash is the same. So I advise you, look over the lines, start figuring out who's playing quarterback, go through the quarterback rating, like the quarterback depth charts, and start seeing, okay, this guy, recognize this guy's name. This guy's a good runner. Good running quarterbacks in the preseason are an absolute godsend. They move the chains. When you're out there and there's not the best receivers and the best running backs, and maybe your line's not that great, a quarterback that can move the chains with his legs is very valuable and can get you points on the board on just about any drive. Look at Haynes King the other night in the Hall of Fame game. So keep an eye out. If you see a team that has a few athletic quarterbacks and you see that they're going to play and their starter's not, and maybe even it deviates from what their offense actually is, in the preseason, it's worth a flyer. It really is. So we'll talk a little bit about that. We were up just over 3 units last week, actually just under 4, 3.85. Nothing fantastic. Michael Torbjornsson and Jackson Koivun, that little run in golf is over. We did have a top 10 and a couple of top 20s. We were 4-4 in the CFL. 10-8 again in AFL. We just can't put that 1 week together that I've been looking for since early in the season when we were doing very well. But we are still 175 and 138 at 56%. So we are turning a profit in the AFL, so that is good. NASCAR, Josh Berry, top five at 9-1. That was a good one for us. Indy, Will Power finished third. Joseph Newgarden was seventh there. So not terrible, but we didn't play a ton of stuff last week. Major League Baseball, Pirates are done. I've been telling you that for months and months and months. They absolutely stink, so we're not even going to waste any time on them. Red Sox hot runs come to an end as they run into their arch nemesis, the Blue Jays, right now, who they cannot seem to beat. Will they heat back up? I don't know. National League is up for grabs. You got the Diamondbacks playing good baseball. You got the Padres playing good baseball now. Pirates, as I said, absolutely DOA. They are finished. They are finished. Just a listless, gutless team right now, has no chance of really doing anything. But in the National League, as I said, right now, Pirates in last place. Yeah, you know, I heard a lot of people, some maybe on this airway, tell me that the Reds were the worst team in the Central Division. I don't think so. I think the Pirates are way worse. I think the Reds, for the talent they have, the Reds have gotten a lot more out of their team than the Pirates have. Dodgers continue to lead the division, but they have not played very well. Diamondbacks are playing well. As I said, Padres playing well. So both of those teams very much alive in the wild card hunt. The Cubs, of course, playing pretty good. Brewers maintain their lead in the Central Division of just 4 games now, actually. It's tightened up a tad. Braves lead 8.5 over the Phillies. So you got the Phillies and the Marlins in the mix, along with the two teams out of the West and the Cubs in the Central, all fighting it out. You get the Marlins just a couple games back. Padres, Phillies, and Diamondbacks all tied at the beginning as we tape this show today. So National League is exciting to some degree. Probably, in my opinion, still going to probably be the Dodgers or the Braves. Perhaps the Cubs. They've made at least enough moves that their lineup, if their pitching is good enough, they may have a shot of making a somewhat deep run. But I do not love them. In the American League, I think the American League is so bad. The Rays, White Sox, and Astros are your division leaders. If you had a parlay of that, I would love to see what the odds were on it, because it has to be absolutely to the moon. Yankees, Red Sox, and Rangers are in the wild card spots right now. Red Sox still 4 clear in the wild card, so they did do their work to get into the spot where they're probably going to be into the playoffs. But now they got to turn it around here and figure out ways to be able to beat teams like the Blue Jays. Rangers just can't hit. Tigers are coming on nicely. The Twins are garbage. The Cleveland Indians, what a disappointment. Get some help at the deadline. Absolutely terrible since then. Really, really bad performance. And to me, it tells you about a team, a lot about a team, when the GM goes out and gets some players like they did in Cleveland and like they did in Pittsburgh. Why would they ever do this again? These are teams that don't usually do it. If I'm Cleveland and Pittsburgh, why would I ever do it again? Because the team did not respond well at all. This is the last chance for the Pirates. They'll never add at the deadline ever again, ever. The two times they've done it in the last 15 years, 10 years really, the Chris Archer trade and then this, where they added some stuff, rebuilt the bullpen, and it did nothing for them. Absolutely nothing. Just crazy stuff. So we'll keep an eye on baseball. Probably have some MLB World Series exactism. I've been telling you kind of who I'm on, but man, there's a lot of teams that are hard to trust right now. Basketball, WNBA continues to shoot itself in the foot. The Sophie Cunningham fiasco with the tweet after the game, the girl got thrown out. I mean, just, I'm not going to get into it. Everybody knows about it right now, because probably people understand where I come from on it, but it's infuriating. The product is just ridiculous right now. I don't even know where to begin right now, so we'll just skip it all. Stephanie White, what a treat she is as a coach. I've just never seen a more angry group of miserable humans than the people that run the WNBA and coach in it, and really a lot of the players too. And I don't understand. Your league has now been put on the map and given opportunities it never had before, and you're mad about it because the girl isn't the right orientation or color that you want her to be. That is a problem, and that makes you the hateful person, not the people that are cheering on Caitlin Clark and Sophie Cunningham. So enough WNBA talk. We're not wasting our time. I'm not going to talk about the FedEx St. Jude Classic very much either, as that is this week our first one of the FedEx playoffs. And I'm really just kind of sick of golf right now. Scheffler is the favorite here. You can find my picks at BLS_PRP. Not even sure at this point, at the time I'm taping the show, who I'm even going to play. I really just am kind of ready for golf to be over with. It's kind of just getting to annoy me, and I don't really like the FedEx playoffs. They're kind of boring in my opinion. All right, so keeping it rolling here on Bettors Last Stand. We're going to get into plenty of football talk today. We preview the SEC and the AFC and NFC West division. So lots to talk about there as we push on throughout the show. We'll save that for the back half of the show. Racing, we'll get into a couple of things there with racing right now. You got the F1 boys still on a break currently. You got NASCAR. Ty Gibbs, nice win last week at Iowa. And Alex Palou, what a surprise, wins at the IndyCar race in Portland. We go to an interesting course this week for IndyCar. We know nothing about it. It's the Streets of Ontario. If you can believe it, Palou is the favorite. Plus 115, Kirkwood plus 275, Lundgaard 7-1. So I got to do a little bit of studying there about who may be worth a play there. But Palou, Rosenquist, Will Power, Rinus VK, Kyle Kirkwood were your top five last week. Marcus Ericsson, Scott McLaughlin, Joseph Newgarden, Christian Lundgaard, and Kevin Simpson were the top 10 in Portland. Not a whole lot to report on that race. It was Alex Palou, just, you know, as he usually does, just seems to kind of dominate these races, and he did once again. NASCAR-wise, as I said, Ty Gibbs, a very nice victory for him at Iowa last week. And, you know, he had a good car. I kind of was a strange race. There was a lot of strategies involved, and I thought that Ty Gibbs' crew made some really good calls. They led 20 laps, but Chris Bell and Ryan Blaney probably had the better car, but it did not matter. Great strategy there by Gibbs and his Toyota, and they go to victory lane. It goes Gibbs, Bell, Blaney, Barry, Hamlin, Briscoe, Ross Chastain, A.J. Allmendinger, William Byron, and Austin Dillon. This week, it's Richmond. We got a night race. It's tomorrow night, as in Saturday. Ryan Blaney, Denny Hamlin, Chris Bell, kind of your favorites. Joey Logano also in there. Hamlin and Bell around 425, 450 range, up to 475. Maybe you could find Logano and Blaney around the 7-1 range. Yeah, and you got Gibbs at 9-1 coming in at a track that he has done very well. Ironically, this is one of the weirdest stats that you ever see in NASCAR. Austin Dillon has won the last two races here at Richmond. He's led 107 laps and 35 laps in those victories. It's just remarkable because prior to last week, I mean, Austin Dillon hadn't had a good run maybe once the whole entire season. So keep an eye out for him. He right now is, let's see what he's charted, 12-1. So way too low of a price for me to be playing him to go three in a row. It was Dillon, Bowman, Blaney, Logano, Cindric, top five last year. Kyle Larson, Suarez, Barry, Keselowski, and Hamlin, the top 10 the prior year. Austin Dillon, Hamlin, Reddick, Bubba Wallace, Chastain.

Thanks for listening to the Watchdog Network here on a Friday afternoon, getting you ready for one of our last couple of weekends without football. Although you do have a lot of preseason going on this week, and the preseason games is what we'll talk about here briefly. Thursday night games will be all in the books by the time that you listen to this. So we'll talk about tonight's games. You got the Miami Dolphins and the Washington Redskins. And this game opened up, it was Washington -1.5. It's now up to Miami 3. So right now, as the time of taping this show, I'd recommend a play on Miami in this game. Total-wise, it's 36. It's staying right around 36, 36.5, or 35.5, somewhere in that range. Not a whole lot of variance in that one, especially when it comes to a preseason game. That 1.5 point, now it would matter, but it may not be as indicative of what it would mean in the regular season. Tampa and the New York Jets. Tampa opened 1.5. The Jets now up to 6. So two huge moves here where the team that opened the favorite are now the dogs. So right now, that's got to be a play on the Jets. I know you probably don't want to lay 6, but there are some 5.5s out there as I look right now. So right now, I'd be on the Dolphins, be on the Jets. And then Denver and the Atlanta Falcons. It'll be Denver -3.5. That opened 3.5 and is now Denver -4. Denver has had some success in these preseason games, I believe, in the past. So maybe they're worth a shot here. I don't know. I wouldn't lay anything in that game. Possibly a move on the total, though, that's worth looking at. Atlanta and Denver, again, 37 the opener, now up to 40. So keep an eye on that one, maybe an over there. Tomorrow's games, you got Buffalo -2.5 was the opener. They're down to -1. Total's holding steady at 37, so no real play there. Minnesota -1.5. That remains Minnesota -1.5. Total with a three-point move, though, from 38 up to 41, so maybe an overplay. Cleveland at the Chicago Bears. It was Cleveland opened up as a dog. The Bears -1.5 to start. Now Cleveland up to -2.5 total, up a couple points from 38 to 40. Also on Saturday, Jacksonville, New Orleans. It'll be Jacksonville -1.5. It's now New Orleans -1.5. Jacksonville opened the favorite. 35 is the total now, but it opened 38.5. So a play towards the under there with a nice move. The Rams and the Chiefs. Chiefs open 1.5. It's now 1.5 or 2 at most spots. Total holds at 36. Philly at Baltimore. Philly opens 2.5, now up to 3.5. Total hangs at 36. Dallas and Seattle. Seattle opens 2, now 2.5. Twos across the board. Total up from 37 to 39. Those are your big line moves so far in preseason week number 1. Again, watch the movement. See if you can get out ahead of it as fast as you can. The information that you got, which quarterbacks will play, that stuff matters more than anything right now as you head into the first full card of preseason football within the last 3 days. So Thursday, Friday, and Saturday. All right, let's keep it going here on Bettors Last Stand. Canadian football, we got 4 games going on, and really 3 of them that we could even have talked about on here. Ottawa at Winnipeg, Toronto at Edmonton, Saskatchewan and Hamilton. I'll have plays on all these games at BLS_PRP. I'm not going to take up any of the time right now for that, because we have a lot to get to here still. A couple of things, though, going on industry-wise, which are worth mentioning right now. Really, the biggest thing right now going on sports-wise, some people include horse racing in the sports stratosphere. I mean, it absolutely should be, but some people kind of separate the two between racing and sports. To me, they're kind of one big happy family, but this isn't a very happy story here. It's an interesting one. I was actually following this pretty good because I was perusing through the cards on Saturday and Sunday this past weekend, and started noticing a few of these horses that were coming back from long layoffs. I had no idea it was going to turn out like this. So the HISA, or HISA, Horse Racing Integrity and Safety Authority, is looking into they're kind of investigating races that took place on Sunday in New Jersey and New York after bookmakers and race odds makers in the United States and the UK detected unusual betting patterns on horses that overperformed, all of which were linked to a training facility called Fairhill Training Facility in Maryland. 5 horses coming off of long layoffs, having trained at the Fairhill Complex, entered in Sunday's races at Saratoga and Monmouth. And I was watching the ones at Saratoga, and after the school was out on a couple of them, then the sirens sounded. You better check all the other ones that are going on Monmouth, Saratoga. So then you started cross-referencing everything, and there was a lot of action on your various news feeds.

0: feeds talking about what was going on here. For one example, a 20-1 morning line shot wins by 9.5 lengths at Monmouth in the third race. And then the following race, 9-2 morning line shot in the fourth, cashes the daily double. Normally that thing would pay around $180 roughly. Oh, there was so much money in that pool. Obviously somebody knew something. $25 that thing paid. Immediate red flag right there. And whenever you see more money in a show pool than a win pool or something of those odds where the show bet pays more than the win because of how badly the win bet was getting hit, that's an immediate red flag. That's just not bridge jumping right there. That's like sirens and stuff. Is somebody knew something. Actually, a lot of people knew something because this stuff was going on overseas too. So either people just did their homework and took a shot on a hunch and they were right, or the word was out way in advance of this. At Saratoga, Classic Rock was 10-1. This was one of the horses I was following. And he won the fourth race by 8 lengths, almost 9 lengths. And then MB Melanie Cares went off at 12-1 at Saratoga and won the seventh race by 3 lengths. The third horse at Saratoga took a really bad stumble and broke poorly, had some serious trouble at the start, ends up finishing fourth, probably would have won the race, ran a great race, just had a bad start, was kind of compromised. So they probably would have won all of them right there. And then over at Monmouth, same situation. Winners, as I mentioned, in that double. So the strange part too, next day, word's out on these horses. Everybody's going. Mountaineer and Presque Isle had the same connections, same setup, long layoff, Fairhill Complex, both horses scratched. So everybody got their money back there. Would have been something to see what those win pools would have been. I mean, it would have been paid as low as you possibly could have paid. All the doubles, everything was just getting crushed. Angel Quiroz is the trainer. He trained all four of the horses along with Ernesto Ochoa, who owned a couple of them as well. So that little combination of those two guys, something afoul, something is amiss here. A lot of people compared it to Jason Service, who was indicted for doping these horses up. And, you know, Jason Service would win at some big prices from time to time and really had a knack for bringing horses back off a layoff. Yeah, some of that kind of reared its ugly head here with this one. So two of the horses, as I said, suspiciously scratched at Mountaineer and Presque Isle. The investigation continues, so we'll see what goes on there. Ohio State and Notre Dame continue to take tons of money in the future pools, as expected. And Bill Belichick continues to get faded. Now his son's on a leave of absence now. Paid leave. Michael Lombardi, the GM's on pay. What the hell is going on at North Carolina? What a mess. Bill is lost it. I don't know if it's the girlfriend. I don't know what the hell is going on down there. But man, this guy was like the most buttoned up operation in NFL history. Led to all that winning. I mean, as many Super Bowls as they made it to. Obviously, they didn't win them all. But you gotta be really good and really organized and really disciplined and have everybody on the same page to even make it to these 1 year after another. Especially when your talent probably wasn't always the best. And then he goes here, and it's an absolute catastrophe. People continuing to fade North Carolina football. And I guess, as we talked about in the ACC preview on the Bettors Last Stand last week, there's nothing to be excited about. Nothing at all to be excited about. All right, AFL, this is round 23 already. Our best bets, we were 10-8 last week. 175-138 is our record so far. We got to get it going here. We got a lot of Friday games. So this week is one of these weeks where it's all Friday, Saturday, which I like. So you got a loaded card on Friday beginning at 10:30 tonight. You got the Richmond Tigers hosting the St. Kilda Saints. St. Kilda minus 22.5 on the road. To me, that is a really misaligned game, but we'll see. Richmond, they cover back-to-back weeks. They went out right for us 2 weeks ago. They cover against the Crows last week. The Saints were terrible last week. Their kicking was abysmal. We had that game over. If St. Kilda just makes two or three kicks in the game at all, we easily get that game over. They were awful. I mean, guys were missing these things from 15 meters. I mean, inexcusable misses. Stuff that you would see, to put it in perspective, like high school kickers around here, wherever actually, would be able to make the extra points. Like, that's how close these kicks were. Just inexcusable stuff there. Last six between the two have stayed under. I'm going under here too. I like Richmond this game. I wouldn't be shocked if Richmond found a way to win this. They played with some grit. And as I mentioned last week, why I like them again off of a big win But I liked them against the Adelaide Crows is Richmond seems like they have some fight to them. They don't have a lot of depth, but they do have fight. And they played this game was dead even. They were winning in the third quarter, late in the third quarter. So I think Richmond will be live here. I think they think that they can win this game. So we'll take them plus the 22.5 at home and under the 167.5. Geelong at North Melbourne. Geelong starting to heat up. They lay 22.5 on the road here. 183.5 is the total. They've won four in a row, playing very, very well. North Melbourne finally snapped a five-game losing streak last week as they beat Western. We were on the wrong side of that one. Probably should have saw more into that one. Six of the last seven between these two have gone over. Geelong's playing great offensively, and Jeremy Cameron, he's not even there. So 22.5 will lay it, and over 183.5 for the Cats, who are going to make some noise come finals time. Gold Coast at Brisbane. The Lions bounce back after their humiliating defeat to Carlton. They crush Hawthorn, just absolutely crush them. Their offense is humming. They lay 32.5 here. We'll take the Lions. Gold Coast, we called it last week. They finally won a game. They won it outright. We had the outright win there, plus the points as well. They snapped it against GWS. Three of the last four between these two have gone over. So we are going to play the Brisbane Lions and go over the total. I think Gold Coast has a big letdown. That might have been their last chance to win a game. They're going to fall flat here at Brisbane. I don't see any chance they stay in this game. Collingwood at Hawthorn. Hawthorn lays 19.5. It's an interesting line. I got to do a little digging here. Chance that maybe Collingwood has some guys hurt. I don't know what happened. I read a report this morning, but I didn't see any of their big names on there. But 19.5 seems like a lot to me. We'll take the Magpies pending injury. Hawthorn crushed by the Lions last week. Collingwood's won 7 out of 8, and they haven't played anybody great in the last few weeks, but I think they're playing pretty well. So we'll take the under 174.5 and take the Magpies on the road. Melbourne at Port Adelaide. Melbourne lays 30.5. 182.5 is the total here. Melbourne's won 5 out of 6. They upset Frio last week. We called that one here too. Outright winner. 11 of the last 12 between these two have gone under the total, and Port Adelaide's lost 5 straight. I don't think it's because of lack of effort. We're going to take Port Adelaide at home here, plus 30.5. Melbourne, a little let down after upsetting Frio last week. We'll go under 182.5. West Coast at GWS. GWS lays 33.5, total 165.5. West Coast continues to lose. They're not as terrible as they have been. They hang around for a while, but then they just get just steamrolled usually in the second half. GWS upset last week by Gold Coast, as we said. Three of the last five between these two have gone over. We're going to go over, and we're going to really, really cover our eyes and hold our nose as we take West Coast plus 33.5. Carlton at Western. Carlton lays 19.5, 173.5. Never in a million years would I think I'd be reading Carlton laying 19.5 on the road, but man, their interim manager's got to get the job now. The guy's done a great job. They've won 3 straight after that big long run they had of like 6 or 7 straight. They did lose 1 or 2 in a row. Then they got back on a nice streak here. Western, they've lost 2 straight. As I said, horrible performance last week by them, and I don't see anything better for them this week. Carlton, I'll lay the 19.5, and we're going to go over the 173.5 in that one. And then Sydney and Essendon. Sydney lays 60.5 here. 184.5 is the total. Sydney won 3 in a row. They're starting to get into the form they need to play with in the playoffs. 15 of 16 Essendon have lost. Last 3 between the two teams have stayed under the total. So we'll go under 184.5, and we're going to lay the 60.5 with the Swans. I don't know if Essendon will break 50 in this game. I would be very dubious of that. I don't know if they're going to be able to do it. All right, rolling along here. Bettors Last Stand. Time to talk tackle football. The variety of North American tackle football that everybody wants to talk about. Well, let's get into it right now. I guess whatever I grab first, we'll do the NFL first. Actually, no, let me do the, we're going to do the college football first because it takes a little bit longer and I can speed through the NFL a little bit faster than I can with this. So we're going to talk SEC this week. That is the conference we're going to talk about. Everybody's favorite conference to hate. Most people think it's overrated, but there are some people that think it's the greatest thing ever. It's really weird. Never really coincided with the SEC being so great. When I was a kid, it really, I mean, I always had years where the teams, some teams were very good. And yeah, I mean, they had some really good teams, national champion teams and so forth. But it kind of coincided with ESPN getting the partnership with the SEC, of where they just became the greatest league ever. The 15th team in the SEC could beat the best team in every other league. It's silly. It's idiotic. They haven't won a title since the playoffs have expanded in the new format. And they, I think it's 3 in a row, the Big Ten have come out ahead of them. Yeah. So I don't know. I think Georgia is your best shot right now to be a contender this year. But even they have had a little bit of a dial back from what they were a few years ago. This NIL stuff has changed a lot of stuff. Georgia, Alabama, these teams used to be able to have 4 and 5 person deep of 5-star, 4-star blue chip recruits at these positions. Well, they don't anymore because somebody down the road is going to give this guy the amount of money, the same amount of money or more, and they're going to get to play. So, yeah, so the depth has been wrecked. Obviously, that's why Nick Saban got out of the game. He could see it coming. He would never admit that's why, but that's exactly why, because back then he used to be able to just buy all the kids illegally or whatever. You know, I'm not trying to indict anybody, but we probably know that that kind of stuff went on. He got them to come there, and he got the five all-star running backs on the same team. Well, now you only maybe have 2 or 3. And now, you know, you get some injuries and you're down to 1 or 2. And it's like, oh, boy, then I got a big drop off there. That's going to be a serious problem. Same problem applies for Georgia and many of the other teams in the SEC. Texas is your team that most people are thinking is going to be the best of these teams. But we'll talk about their schedule here. It may be a concern. So Georgia, national title odds for them, 9-1, plus 260 to win the SEC. Their win total sits at 9.5, way juice to the over at minus 180. Kirby Smart in his 11th year, 117-21. Obviously, his record's phenomenal. He's done a great job with the program. Gunnar Stockton is back, a quarterback, along with their two top running backs. They got 7 returning offensive linemen. That is a good problem to have. That's why I like Georgia the best in this league. Whenever you bring back strength on the offensive line, to me, that is a big, big asset. They had 7 guys that started significant games for them last year. They got a wide receiver transfer coming in, Isaiah Canyon from Georgia Tech. He was very good last year, 14.6 yards per catch. And they got 7 guys back on offense, most of those guys linemen. So a good thing there for Georgia. I think they should be pretty sufficient on offense. The defense also returned 7, including 2 All-American interior tackles and a really good corner in Ellis Robinson. So pretty good nucleus there. They also get safety Khalil Barnes from Clemson. They're scheduled to me. They don't play Texas. They don't play LSU, and they don't play A&M. That's just pretty good. I think they should win 10 or 11 games easily. The wins obviously would depend on these games, at Alabama, at Ole Miss, and at South Carolina. A little bit tricky there, but I think Georgia probably going to be favored in almost every game they play. If not, they possibly could be a pick in one game, but probably not going to be. Probably going to be favored in almost every game. They are at Alabama. Perhaps Alabama's a small favorite in that game, but I like the Bulldogs this year. I'm not going to play them over the 9.5. I'm still thinking they're like an injury away. And at minus 180 to the over, I'm just not going to take a shot with that. I'd rather play the adjusted total of 10.5 and get the plus price if I had to choose. Next team, Texas, plus 750 to win it all, plus 310 to win the SEC. Their win total, 9.5, over, plus 120, minus 140 to the under. Sarkisian, Sark, 46-20. To me, that's a very underachieving record in 6 years at Texas. Arch Manning, he's back. He's healthy. He had a foot problem last year. If you look the way he threw a lot of times, his plant foot looked weird. Could never figure it out. Well, it was revealed at the end of the year that he had an injury. They get wide receivers Ryan Wingo and Emmett Mosley back, 2 stars there. They got a lot of really good talent there. They returned 9 on offense. Should be really good with some new talent coming in too. Will Muschamp back again at Texas as a defensive coordinator. Leading the defense, returned 7 players. They also bring in a really good crop of transfers, pretty good front 7, some of their secondary back intact from last year as well. Many believe this is the most talented team in the nation. I don't know. Their schedule is tough, and can Arch improve enough? I'm not giving up on the guy yet. They got a home game against Ohio State, which is going to be tough, but they do have trips to Tennessee, LSU, A&M, and they also got the Sooners in the Cotton Bowl. Now, Tennessee, LSU, A&M, they should win all those games, but you just don't know. With Steve Sarkisian, he's had a tendency to have some bad stumbling spots in the past. So I'm kind of out on Texas as far as any long season bets. I'm not playing them to win the league. I'm not playing them over their win total. I would lean to the over plus 120 on the 9.5, but don't feel real comfortable. I think there's still some stumbling spots there. And you know, Arch Manning's got to show it. And if he turns out to be his dad, or not his dad, but one of his uncles, you know, in their primes, then they probably will get over that total easily. Texas A&M, 25-1 to win it all, 10-1 to win the SEC. Win total, 8.5. Even money on the over, minus 120 on the under. Mike Elko, 3rd year, 19-7. He's done a pretty good job. They're a playoff team last year. They got 10 back on offense. Marcel Reed is one of them. Reuben Owens, the running back, also back. Reed, of course, the quarterback. was very good until they played Miami and they could not move the ball at all. Offensive line, I thought, wasn't very good. But then again, Miami's defensive line was very good in that game. So can they improve there? They're going to have to. They got eight back on defense. They got a new coordinator. Actually got new coordinators on both sides of the ball. And their defensive line has had a lot of departures from last year. Their D-line was good. There was no question about it. Their defensive line was very good. To me, I went through their schedule a few times in like hypothetical situations of, you know, coming back off rest. And if you play two really good teams back to back, maybe you split with them or two dangerous spots. I had 6-6 at the very worst that they could be. So I'm not real high on this Texas A&M team at all. They got trips to LSU, Missouri, and Alabama, South Carolina, and Oklahoma. None of those are easy at all. So I'm recommending a play on the under 8.5 for Texas A&M this year. They could win 8, but they could also just win 6, in my opinion. So we'll go under 8.5 there. LSU, 18-1 to win it all, 9-1 to win the SEC. 8.5 is their win total, 115 to the over, minus 105 on the under. Lane Kiffin comes to town. Returns back to LSU. Chaos around this program right now after he left Ole Miss high and dry. What a scene this is going to be here in a few months or months' time, a little over a month's time in Oxford. But the most hated team, most polarizing team in college football this year is probably the LSU Tigers. And man, you know, they've embraced it too. They just continue to puff their chest out like they're really good. Yeah, they talk a lot of smack, those people, their fan base, their coach himself. I just want to remind people about what this guy was like at some of his other head coaching stops. Yeah, he got it right at Ole Miss for the most part, but they still stubbed their toe in some of the bigger games. Now, they seemed to perform a little bit better once he was gone in that playoff, and the playoff run that they made was without him. So I would be very, very leery if I was LSU. In my opinion, my gut feeling on this guy says he will be out of LSU fired within 3 years, maybe even less than that. I do not expect this to go well. I know LSU has this thought process where they're always just the ultra most talented team in the world. Well, those days are over again with the NIL. You're just not going to have nine deep from guys down in Southern Louisiana. They're staying in their home state to not get paid and be on that team. It's just not that those days are over with. They had a one in a million shot when they had Chase and Jefferson, those guys all at one time. That was an absolute fluke, an act of God, basically. That's not going to happen here. So I expect Lane Kiffin, and I'm not one of these people that absolutely hate this guy. I mean, I don't care for him. I don't think he's a very good coach. I think he's a pretty good recruiter, but I think he's a slime ball, and I would not really trust him at all to guide my program to greatness. Sam Levitt is the quarterback, comes in from Arizona State. They got several explosive wide receivers, and they got eight starters back on offense. But the offensive line, to me, looking up and down their offensive line, it was not very good last year, and it doesn't look like it's going to be very good this year. And to me, I'm out on any team that's got a bad offensive line, even if I like their other stuff. You just can't win that way. So not in this league. You're just not going to win. You're not going to be able to win that way. So I think it's a serious problem. Lots of transfers on defense. Two come with him from Ole Miss. He's got one from Tennessee, Auburn, Boise. Six other starters also return on defense. Obviously, that game of the year, week 3 against Ole Miss, going to be an absolute spectacle, that is for sure. Remaining road schedule isn't too bad. Georgia, they don't play Georgia. They get Alabama and Texas back-to-back at home. I think they win 7 or 8 games. So, I mean, I'm not totally out on LSU. I'm just saying their delusions of grandeur of winning the national championship or making the playoff in the first year, I'm not certain about it. Going over 8.5 wins is going to be pretty difficult for them. So I will be passing on LSU. Matter of fact, I'm probably going to play them under their win total of 8.5. I think that makes a lot of sense. The way I went through their schedule, I thought that maybe 7 was their max, maybe 8, and I'd still be good by half a game. Alabama, the next team, 25-1 to win it all, 850 to win the SEC. 8.5 is the win total, minus 120 to the over. DeBoer hasn't done a great job. He's umping terrible, 20-8 in his third year. Ty Simpson is gone. And you got Keelan Russell, one of the top recruits in the country, coming in a quarterback. We'll see what he can do. Ryan Williams was terrible last year, the wide receiver, highly touted freshman. He had a great year. His freshman year was terrible last year. Highest drop rate of any wide receiver in the Power 5 leagues last year, or Power 4, I guess it is now, because there's no Pac-12. The offense returns just 3 players, while the defense does bring back 7. And should be very good. I thought Alabama's defense was pretty good last year, so I don't expect them to be bad on defense. They should be 5-0, though, heading into the Georgia game, if you ask me, which begins a really tough stretch. And they go to Tennessee, which is a rivalry game. They got A&M and LSU, A&M at home, LSU on the road. I expect 8 or 9 wins out of this team, but I can't play anything. 8.5 being that win total, I got to pass. Oklahoma, 30-1 to win it all. SEC champs, plus 1150. 7.5 win total, minus 155 to the over. Venables, 50-year, 32-20, just average. John Mateer, back at quarterback. Thought this guy was going to be pretty good, but then he turned into a pumpkin pretty quickly last year. They do bring in some wide receivers. They redid their entire wide receiver operation, so I think that may help Mateer a little bit. Their offense, very underwhelming last year. Mateer was hurt a lot of this season, so maybe that isn't fair. The defense brings back 7. They were pretty good. They did lose some defensive linemen. They should win around 7 or 8 games, but I just don't really have a strong recommendation. They're at Michigan, at Georgia, neutral against Texas. Those games are not easy. If the offense is better, I think they could get over that win total, get to 8 or 9 wins, but I just don't know if I trust Venables as a head coach. Ole Miss, 30-1 to win it all. SEC, 11-1, 7.5. is the win total, minus 165 to the over. Pete Golding did a great job in the playoffs. Kiffin's gone. Trinidad Chambliss is back. They got Kewon Lacy back to running back. I like this team. Returns 7 on offense, 9 on defense. The secondary will be a little bit new. They got a new OC. So there are some things to be worried about. But overall, I think they got a dynamic team, and they're going to feel pretty good about the experience that they gained last year. And I think this new coach, I'm not saying this guy's great. I think he'll eventually turn into a pumpkin too. But for now, with the talent that he's got back, I think they can run it back and maybe be a playoff team. Could possibly be 6-0 heading into Texas if you look at their schedule. They also play Oklahoma on the road. They got other difficult games, including against LSU in week 3. Of course, that's going to be the Kiffin game. And then Georgia in early November. But I'm in on Ole Miss. I think Ole Miss is a team that I like, and I'm going to play them over their win total. All right, moving along. It'll be Tennessee Volunteers, 70-1 to win it all, 20-1 to win the SEC, 7.5 is the win total, 125 to the over. Josh Heupel, 45-20, solid program, but just not good enough. George McIntyre is the quarterback probably, or maybe Faison Brandon, one of those two guys. They got a lot to replace. They do get their leading rusher, DeSean Bishop, back, a couple good wide receivers as well. Jim Knowles, defensive coordinator for Penn State, and then previously Ohio State. Now comes in to take over that unit, so that's got to be a benefit to Tennessee. So you figure they would be better on defense. Can the offense get better? How quickly can they come along? I don't know. I think around 6 or 7 wins makes a lot of sense. Tricky games against Texas. They do host them. They got Auburn, Alabama, LSU. Yeah, not easy. I'm going to pass on Tennessee. Missouri, 100-1 to win it all, 32-1 to win the SEC. 6.5 is the win total, minus 120 to the over. Eli Drinkwitz, 46-29 in his 7th year. Pretty solid guy, but their biggest problem right now is Ahmad Hardy, their really good All-American running back, got shot in the leg in May. I don't know when he's coming back. Nobody seems to know, so that's a problem. Austin Simmons is the quarterback. He comes over from Ole Miss, where he backed up Chambliss. He actually lost the job to Chambliss, I believe. They returned 6 on defense. They got to improve the pass rush. The secondary loses 7 of their top 8 DBs. That's a problem. Missouri was a team that I thought maybe could be better, but I don't know. They could be 5-0, though, if they start out, you know, decent. Then they got Texas A&M, Ole Miss, Georgia. That could be a problem. They also got Texas and Oklahoma. So I'm going to be out on Missouri here. I'm going to pass on them right around 7 wins, 6-7 wins. Florida Gators, 70-1 to win it all. Don't see any chance of that happening. John Summerall's first year, 7.5 is the win total, 25-1 to win the SEC. I don't even want to talk about that. Jaden Ball, 1,170 yards, 8 touchdowns. He's their top guy back on offense. The running back, he has leads 7 other returners on the offensive side of the ball. Aaron Filo, the quarterback transfer from Georgia Tech, we'll see what he can do. The defense returned 6, had a lot of health issues last year, so they should be a little bit better. I think they win 5 or 6 games, but I don't love this team at all. I'm not really in on Summerall either, so I'm going to go under with Florida, under 7.5. I feel like that's a tad too high. I think 7 to me would have been achievable. If the total was 6.5, I would have passed, but 7.5 seems like way too many. South Carolina, Shane Beamer is the coach, 121 to win it all, 50-1 to win the SEC, 6.5 is the win total, plus 110 to the over. Lenore Sellers back at quarterback. They got Nick Harbor, the wide receiver. The offensive coordinator now is Kendall Briles, so you expect the offense to be a tad bit better. They were very inconsistent last year. He comes in from TCU. They got 9 overall back on offense, 5 back on D. 7 wins to me seems very possible for this team, but they do have trips to Bama, Oklahoma, Florida, and Clemson, although I'm not really worried about Florida or Clemson. And then the home games against Tennessee and A&M, I feel like both of those not impossible to win. So I'm in on South Carolina over their win total of 6 and a half. Auburn 80-1 to win it all, 40-1 to win the SEC. Win total 6.5 -115 to the over. Alex Gullish, his first year here. Byron Brown comes in, quarterback transfer from USF. How will he be? That's going to kind of dictate how they're going to be. They got their two best running backs back. So if they get any play out of the quarterback, Auburn's offense was so bad the last couple of years. Lost their five top offensive linemen. So I was in on Auburn until I figured that out, and I will not be in on them now. I cannot support a team with a bad line. Could start four. I mean, they could start out 4-5-0 if they had a line. I don't know how the new guys are going to play. Maybe they play well, but then they get a really tough part of the schedule. Georgia, Ole Miss, Alabama, and LSU. It's just not going to go well for Auburn. But you can't count them out. They could be decent by the end of the year and could be a problem for Alabama. Vanderbilt, 200-1 to win it all, 100-1 to win the SEC. 5.5 is the total. Clark Lee, 6th year, 26-36. Built the program up nicely. Pavia is gone, but man, they got a 5-star recruit coming in. Jared Curtis. Don't know much about him, but he seems very good on paper. He's got a lot of new transfer targets. They got 3 offensive linemen coming back. From an offense that does return 9 guys, the defense brings 6 back. Run stopping could be an issue once again for Vanderbilt. Very weak start to the schedule. They play Austin Peay, Delaware, and NC State. So they could be 3-0. That's decent scheduling for a team. And when you're doing with win totals, it doesn't matter about strength of schedule. It's just a win is a win. I considered Vanderbilt over, but I'm going to pass on them. I still think 6 wins is doable, but I can't be sure. Arkansas, 200-1 to win it all. 201 to win the SEC. 3.5 is the win total here. Ryan Silverfield, I can't say I'm too wowed by this hire. Just 3 players back on defense with 200 snaps or more played last year. The offense should have some improvement from the skill positions. KJ Jackson or AJ Hill will be the quarterback. Don't know much about them. Wasn't a whole lot to like about Arkansas. They may be the worst team in the league. Mississippi State, 250-1 to win the league. Win total, 4.5. Jeff Lebby, 3rd year, 7-18. It's not gotten off to a good start for him. 4 of their 5 defensive linemen return, 6 overall on defense. That's good. Kamario Taylor returns at quarterback. He didn't play a whole lot. They also got 6 starters back on offense, and maybe they'll be a little bit better. But, man, they'll probably only going to be favored in 1 or 2 games. They play at South Carolina, LSU, Texas, and Ole Miss. They just can't be in on Mississippi State. And then Kentucky, they are a team I am interested in. 151 to win the SEC, win total 4.5, -150 to the over. Will Stein, 1st year. Former Notre Dame quarterback Kenny Minchie will take over the offense here. And, you know, I think this team might be okay. Transfer running backs coming in from Texas and Oklahoma. Those are expected to help a little bit. They got a solid offensive line. 6 guys on the offensive line averaging 6'5", 323 pounds, 2 of which came from Ohio State and UTEP. So I think they built the lineup. They did exactly what I would do if I was the coach. The defense brings back 6 overall, 10 players that started several games last year. So they bring in 13 transfers. If the quarterback can play at all from Notre Dame, I think this team will be okay. So I'm going to go over 4.5. on the Kentucky Wildcats. So our best bets in the SEC this year, it'll be Georgia to win the league at +260. Long shots, keep on the radar. I wasn't really super bullish on Oklahoma, but I feel like if things would break their way and John Mateer would play the way I thought maybe he could last year before he got hurt, then maybe they could. So I thought 12-1 on a long shot on them was worth maybe a sprinkle. And then I do like Ole Miss. I think Ole Miss will be live at 11-1. So Georgia, probably your most likely winner there at +260. And then totals, A&M under their win total, LSU under their win total, Ole Miss over, Florida under, South Carolina over, and Kentucky over. Those are our SEC plays here on Bettors Last Stand, show number 183. Got a few minutes left talking NFL football next, and we get into the NFC and AFC West divisions. And we'll start it off with the AFC West, and we have to begin with, of course, the Kansas City Chiefs, as they've been a perennial dynasty, I guess a mini dynasty over the last few years, at least appearing in so many straight AFC championship games. Obviously, last year, their season derailed by the injury to Patrick Mahomes, and that's a pretty big injury to come over. So you had Denver was the hot team last year. We faded Denver a lot. We were down on Denver the whole season. They cheated death so many games, and I actually meant to go through the schedule and go through how many games that they probably should have lost and didn't. If you just remember us recapping every single week, it was like Denver rescues themselves from the depths of hell. They somehow win this game and they shouldn't have. That's not going to continue. As you know, watching the NFL year in, year out, whether you bet on it or not, or just watch the games, play fantasy, whatever, play pick 'em, survivor leagues. Teams don't always get away with that. If you're winning all these lucky one score games and you're not doing anything to really deserve to win them, it's your luck's going to run out, and the luck will run out on Denver this year. I almost guarantee you that. So Kansas City comes in +160 favorite, followed by the Chargers at +190, Denver at +225. So division champ is the third choice here on the betting in the betting markets. Las Vegas 20-1 to win that division. We'll go through them here first. We'll start off with the Denver Broncos. They are 20-1 to win the AFC. 21 in the Super Bowl, 10-1 to win the AFC. Way too short of prices here. Bo Nix, will he be back healthy? I thought, looking at their schedule, I thought they could be 0-6. They play the Chiefs, Jaguars, Rams, 49ers, Chargers, Seahawks. I think that's a hard start. And I don't love this team. You know how I feel about Sean Payton. I think he's the most overrated coach in the entire history of the NFL. Their win total, 9.5. I will be absolutely in on this. They burned me last year. I don't think they'll burn me this year. I think Denver will be lucky to be over 500, and they will be lucky to make the playoffs again. I just don't like anything about their team at all. But somehow they found a way. So I have to give them credit in that regard. But I do not love this team in any capacity. Kansas City are the next team to talk about. Of course, Mahomes is back. He's back to almost full go right now. Said he's 100%. Obviously, he won't play in the preseason. I don't think a whole lot. Maybe a little bit late to get some rust off. They got to try to limit his running maybe and protect him a little bit better. So the offensive line will be a concern. They're 16-1 to win it all. I think that's a great price on Kansas City. Rewind a year ago and they were single digits. So I think it makes a lot of sense to play the Chiefs at 16-1 to win it all. +770 to win the AFC, I think, is a great bet. Mahomes back healthy. They get Kenneth Walker, the Super Bowl MVP. They got Eric Bieniemy back as the offensive coordinator. They got Rice. They got Worthy. They got some players. Kelsey, of course, or Travis Swift is back at tight end. We'll see what he can do. I think his days are pretty much finished. The defense got a lot of changes. Their line and the pass rush has been kind of rebuilt. They still have a couple of Karloftis, and they got Chris Jones. But they drafted some guys, and they also drafted some guys in the secondary, and they moved on from some of their top corners. So I'm curious to see how they'll do. Spagnuolo always has the defense ready to go. So we'll see what happens here with the Kansas City Chiefs. But I like them here. I think that they make a lot of sense to go over the win total 9.5. I thought that was a tad low. Also like them to win the division at +160, to win the AFC at +770, as I said. And I think 16-1 makes a lot of sense from a Super Bowl point of view. The Las Vegas Raiders, they have a new coach now, which that is a good thing, as Clint Kubiak comes over, Super Bowl winning offensive coordinator. They got to be improved. You would think so. They got a veteran quarterback. They get Brock Bowers, of course, if he can stay healthy. And I think Kubiak's going to lift this team. They're 15-1 or 150-1 to win it all, 76-1 to win the AFC. I think the Raiders are worth a shot to the over here of their 5.5 wins. I don't think they're that terrible. And I think that those things I just mentioned with Brock Bowers and improved quarterback and Kubiak, I think this team has a shot of winning some games. I'm not going to say they're going to be perfect. Still going to struggle on defense. What will Max Crosby be like? I don't know. We'll see. But I'm in on the Raiders over on their win total. Chargers, well coached, obviously. Harbaugh, Herbert just got engaged in Madison Beer. This could be the beginning of the end for the Chargers. I've heard a lot of people tipping them this year. I would be very lenient here. I'm probably still going to play them over their win total, but come playoff time, I'd be going to be scared. One thing that I really like, Mike McDaniel comes in as the offensive coordinator. Yeah, he was a weirdo for the Dolphins coach. Didn't make sense at all. But he's replacing Greg Roman here, so that's going to be a massive upgrade. They also got a new defensive coordinator with Jesse Minter going to take the head coaching job at Baltimore. So I'm going to be in on the Chargers over 9.5 wins. I still think Harbaugh, good enough coach. I think they win exactly 10 games. So our plays, KC to win the West, KC over, Denver under. Bo Nix, we're going to go under 3,499.5 passing yards, -110 there. Going the Raiders over 5.5 wins. We're going Brock Bowers over 82.5 receptions at -110. We're also going to take Brock Bowers over 7.5 touchdowns at +120. And then the Chargers over their win total of 9.5. That is the AFC West Division. And now we're going to talk the NFC West Division here with a few more minutes to go here on Bettor's Last Stand. And we'll start it off by talking about the Arizona Cardinals. And yes, the Arizona Cardinals, they're what most people would call a mess, but I really don't think they're that terrible. I think they're going to be a little bit better than people think. Rams, even money to win this division. That's way too short a price. Seattle plus 205, the defending Super Bowl champions. And then San Francisco, the third choice at plus 305. Arizona, 100-1 to win the NFC West division. And Arizona, they could be better. I think how long will they play Minshew or Brissett before they go to Carson Beck? He played pretty well in the preseason game. Obviously, that doesn't mean anything because it's a preseason game against garbage. But he did look like he kind of belonged there, and he made some good throws. Those are things that you don't mind seeing. We'll see how they develop him and what will happen. Will the offensive line be any good? I feel like they got a good tight end. They got some decent wide receivers. So I think Arizona is going to be a tad bit better than what most people would expect out of them. I'm going to play Arizona over their 4.5 win total. They are 500-1 to win it all and 200-1 to win the NFC. That's not going to happen. But I think over their 4.5 win total makes a lot of sense here. I know it's a very hard division, but I didn't think that their schedule was absolutely awful. They have a few spots in the middle of the year where I thought they had some winnable games. But, you know, you get a stretch of the Jets, Saints, and Raiders all in a row. That's got to be beneficial for you. But you do have difficult stretches. You got Denver on there, which I think is a win. I think that maybe the Giants could be a potential win for them. So there's a lot to like here, but they are going to have to upset a couple teams to get over that win total. I still think they can do it. Next team in the NFC West to talk about is the Rams. They got the best roster. They got a really good coach. Lots of things to like here. They're going to bring back Aaron Donald. The rich just get richer if you're a Rams fan. However, the biggest fear you have to have if you're a Rams fan is injuries. If you lose Stafford, it's just pretty much over with. They're plus 550 to win the Super Bowl. That's just way too short. 3-1 to win the NFC. You got to like it, though. On paper, they're the best team in the league. Leaps and bounds better than most anybody else. They built the team. Great job drafting the last few years. You could see some of the young talent. They bring in Myles Garrett. I mean, Myles Garrett, Aaron Donald. I mean, to me, though, this just in the back of your mind, whenever you get these teams that look so, so good, they don't usually ever seem to win. They always seems like something goes awry. Maybe that won't happen. Honestly, I thought they were the best team last year. I thought they kind of had some unfortunate breaks in that game against Seattle, or they probably would have won the Super Bowl last year. So will the Rams be hungry? I think they will. So that could help them quite a bit. But we'll see. If they stay healthy, they're going to be very hard to beat. The win total for them is 11.5. I don't see any reason why they can't win 11, 12, 13 games. But we shall see. It's the NFL. Anything can happen. 49ers, they got issues with the coaching staff, with Shanahan in a bad accident. He's been limited what he can do. They already got injuries to players right now. They got the power substation nearby that continues to just baffle people as to whether it's causing injuries or not. But it just seems like always, San Francisco is just loaded with injuries. They got an old roster. I still think they can win 7 or 8 games, and I don't think that they're a terrible team by any means. But I've just never been a Kyle Shanahan guy. I think he's choked away a Super Bowl a couple of times, actually, as a coordinator and as a head coach. Plus 950 to win the NFC, 19-1 to win the Super Bowl. I don't love this team. 9.5 is the win total. I still think that they're probably going to be live enough to have a shot on going over that, but I would lean to the under if I had to there. But I am going to pass on that. Not really a whole lot that I like from them, except I do like Mike Evans under 824.5 receiving yards as they bring him in. I'm not sure how well this is going to work with Brock Purdy, but we shall see. And then the Seattle Seahawks, 11-1 to win it all, 6-1 to win the NFC. They are the champions from last year. 10.5 is the win total. Again, I got nothing against Seattle Seahawks. They're a good team, good coach. We were a little ahead of them 2 years ago. We were on them last year. We were pretty optimistic about them too, but we really liked the Rams, so kind of thought that they would give way to the Rams. Well, they did not. Can that reverse this year? We shall see. It'll be hard for them to go back-to-back, I think, and play as well as they did last year, but got to tip your cap to them. They're a good team. I think they're going to be right in the mix for the playoffs. Again, as I said, I think Arizona will be a little bit better. San Francisco's not going anywhere, and the Rams are going to be very good if healthy. So I like Sam Darnold under 23.5 touchdown passes this year at minus 120. I think that he probably won't be as good as he was last year. And then Jackson Smith at Jigba, I do like him over the yards. I think whatever Darnold does do on offense is going to be a lot of it going through this guy. So 1,324.5 yards receiving go over that total for Njigba. So those are our plays in the NFC West. The Arizona Cardinals over 4.5. Mike Evans under receiving yards. Sam Darnold under touchdown passes. And Jackson Smith and Jigba over in his receiving yards. It's the one thing about this stuff. I'm not going to just give you out a win play on the totals on every team or to win the division if I don't like it. Now, I would play the Rams, but that price is just too short. You just can't play it. Honestly, of all the teams in that division, it sounds so stupid, but I would play the Cardinals at 20-1. Or was that what they were? 20-1? Is that what I said they were? I can't. But out of all those teams, to me, that is the one that I would say I'll take a shot that the world stops spinning on its axis and the Cardinals win the division, because I don't have a lot of faith at the other teams. I'm wrong, because no matter what, I don't think Seattle's wheels are going to fall off. So at plus 205. So if the Rams had serious injuries and they fell apart, San Francisco's always got injuries and McCaffrey's getting old, so they could fall apart. Probably Seattle probably won't fall apart. They're pretty stable. Their defense is good enough. So probably it was 100-1 on Arizona. So, I mean, that's not a bad price. Take a flyer, but most likely Seattle would then default into being the division champion there. So that's going to do it for us here on Bettors Last Stand, show number 183. Thanks for listening to us here today on The Watchdog. Plenty of more football action coming up. You got high school football, Wheeling Central, Wheeling Park, and John Marshall right here on The Watchdog Network and watchdognetwork.com, as well as Mountaineer football right around the corner. Week 0, just a couple of weeks away. Yippee. And then college football week 1 after that, and then the NFL following. But we got preseason games tonight, tomorrow, and of course throughout the next few weeks. So enjoy the football action. Enjoy the rest of your summer. Stay cool out there. Be safe. Best of luck on your wagers this week. Check out BLS_PRP to get all the plays that we didn't get to here on the Jam Pack Show, and everything that we did get to will all be listed there. So have a wonderful weekend.
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0: strengthens the case that they need federal help and federal legislation, i.e. the Protect College Sports Act. So that's all wrapped into this too. And oh, by the way, August 21st, we just have a few more weeks before that group comes back in and we start that process all over again. So there's a lot happening right now, and it's moving day by day, literally day by day, and today, hour by hour.
1: That's not dead. The Protect College Sports Act is dead. Many thought it would die if something wasn't finalized before the recess, but we heard Senator Capito right here on the show saying, no, that isn't necessarily the case. They will take it back up in the fall when they reconvene. So we'll see where that goes.
0: There's many that are worried, though, that interim time, that time has allowed others to jump in and muddy the waters even further, making it even more difficult to get to consensus. So we'll have to see. And we're, of course, following that as well.
1: Yeah. 304-TALK, 304, that is the text line. We anticipate getting the post-practice comments from Mountaineer coach Rich Rodriguez. Again, he's meeting the media as we speak. We'll take a break. We did get some very interesting comments from running backs coach Jay Boulware a few days ago, but we've got them for you, and we'll talk about them. We'll hear them and then break them down a bit. It is a Friday on the CityNet statewide sports line. 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